0: markets in Western Australia. Industry leaders say planning is in place to avoid major egg shortages this time, unlike the H7 outbreak that forced mass culling. Federal Parliament will wrap up early today so MPs can attend the official opening of the new Anzac Hall at the Australian War Memorial. It's part of the controversial $550 million expansion, with Prime Minister Anthony Albanese to lead proceedings. The event's also expected to be attended by Ben Robert Smith after a court varied his bail conditions over alleged war crimes. And cost of living pressures are driving more Australians into period poverty. Share the Dignity has now collected 6 million period products nationwide. Charity founder Rochelle Courtney warning that the need is growing.
1: So when people in Australia learnt that women couldn't afford period products and were using socks and newspaper and wadded up toilet paper and bread, people couldn't believe the enormity of the problem.
2: Whale Coast Realty Narooma, proudly local and family owned. 2EC, your sport now.
0: In sport, former Wimbledon champ Markéta Vondrousova has been banned for 4 years after refusing a drug test. The International Tennis Integrity Agency said she didn't provide a sample during an out-of-competition test at her home in December. The suspension will run until June 2030. And the AFL says human error was at fault for a fourth clock issue this season. More than 30 seconds was added to the time in the final quarter between Carlton and GWS.
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3: Mostly sunny and 18 degrees today, but we have showers to return tomorrow in the afternoon. 18 to 19 is our maximum for Wednesday. Showers expected again on Thursday, 15 to 17. And Friday, scattered showers with 17 degrees.
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3: You're with Sandy this morning. Gee, the phones have been, they've been running hot. You're calling up to find out what song you're listening for the 10K. Well, it's this one. Eric Carmen, Make Me Lose Control. Just in case you missed out before that I teased just before the hour, that song is your 10K cash track this morning. Wait for the song to end. Be the first person through 1-300-925-800 and I will slide you on that standby list with a chance at $10,000. So let's get into it, shall we? I Was Made for Loving You. It's Kiss right here on 2EC.

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Winding back the clock on world events every weekday in the Brekkie Bar. Robert Smith Homemakers Stocktake Sale on now at Ballara Street, Pambula.

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1: Sharon from Churros Head, congratulations, you're on that standby list, my darling.
2: Thank you very much.
1: Is that warming you up a little bit now?
2: Oh, it is. I've been trying for ages.
1: Have you? The phones always start ringing the moment the song starts, but the key is you've got to wait to the end of the song before you call in, otherwise you're going to miss out. But you didn't, Sharon. You're in. Are you already spending the $10,000 in your head or just dreaming?
2: I am. It's a toss-up between a holiday I've booked later this year or some renovations.
1: Oh, that's a hard one, Sharon. Well, it 10K is. Would definitely help you out, my lovely. You are on that standby list, so have yourself a great day.
2: Beautiful. Thank you very much.
1: Thanks, Sharon. Bye. If you missed out, another opportunity coming tomorrow in the Brekkie Bar with Kimmy between 6 and 9 a.m. Just listen out for the cash track, and you have to wait till the song ends before you call. The phones just go off the moment the song's kicking. $10,000, though, it is a lot of money. And we're doing it. Oh, it's exciting. We're doing it with Sapphire Mitre 10 in Bega. They've got a newly renovated store.
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Somebody's Crying, Chris Isaak, 2EC, Your Home, A Better Music and more of it. 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I'll share it with you straight after Joe Cocker. 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

0: From the Bay to the Border, Joe Cocker with a little help from my friends on 2EC. 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
1: We're celebrating the life of Clive Davis today, founder of Arista Records, an absolute music mogul, legend and really genius. He passed away in New York City at the age of 94. I remember I read an article where he was talking about Michael Jackson. So Clive used to have a pre-Grammy party every year, so Michael would ring him up and say, "I'm definitely coming this year, Clive." They talk about who was going because Michael would always ask and he'd be very complimentary about all the visitors. And did he ever turn up? No. But Clive Davis, he discovered and mentored countless music makers, including helping Aretha Franklin revive her career in the 70s and 80s. But I guess he's best known for discovering this wonderful artist.

0: Houston. Yeah, what a great relationship they had. And, of course, tributes are pouring in for the late Clive Davis. He now joins that big choir in the sky. Rest in peace, mate.
1: Can you imagine how amazing that choir in the sky is now? It is absolutely, like, we have lost so many. But you can tune in tomorrow once again with Kimmy and the Brekkie Bar between 6 and 9 a.m. here, 2EC.
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0: From the bay to the border, 2EC, it's your home of better music and more of it, and black spots. We're not talking about the ones on your arms. You might need to get them checked. It's always good to get a skin check. You know how much time we spend in the sun, but I am talking about the intersections and black spots we have here in the far south coast. If you have one that you avoid, let us know. Jump on 2EC socials and have a look at the conversation. I've got an intersection on our Facebook page. Everyone knows the intersection. It's notorious and it just grinds our gears. So if you've got one, let us know. Your latest news headlines next.
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13: Morning, I'm Britt Anglin. Pauline Hanson has walked back comments where she appeared to speak out against paid parental leave. The One Nation leader argued in her National Press Club address that businesses shouldn't have to pay people who aren't at work. but she's told Seven this morning she supports government-funded leave.
10: That was taken completely out of context. There are businesses that cannot afford it, all right? It's okay for government, taxpayers pay for it.
13: Federal Parliament will adjourn ahead of schedule today for a special ceremony. It's so the PM can officially open Anzac Hall, which is part of the War Memorial's $550 million redevelopment. Former soldier and accused war criminal Ben Robert Smith is also expected to attend. Rents have gone up by 6% across the country in the past 12 months, despite house prices beginning to drop. We're told vacancy rates are behind the increase and that it's not likely to go down anytime soon, with investors wary of upcoming tax changes.
14: Paying about $700 on average for our weekly rent and $800 in capital city. So certainly not an easy time for renters right now, and unfortunately no signs of easing in the short term.
13: Matt Bowen from ING on 7 there. There are fears of a possible chicken nugget shortage in the months to come after confirmation two wild birds died from the highly contagious H5 bird flu variant in Western Australia. Ingham's WA chicken farm has now been locked down. And Australians' trust in the US has reached an all-time low, with 60% of respondents to today's Lowy Institute poll stating they have no confidence in Donald Trump to do the right thing.
15: Whale Coast Realty Naruma, your property, their passion. 2EC, your sport now.
13: Turning to sport now, and Marketa Vondrasova's tennis career is on hold until 2030 after a doping rule breach. The former Wimbledon champion has been banned for 4 years for refusing to take a drug test. She hasn't played since she withdrew from the Adelaide International back in January. And in the FIFA World Cup, France and Iraq are back on field after a two-hour rain delay. At last check, the French were leading 3-0. That's the latest in news and sport.
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0: Mostly sunny and 18 degrees today, but we have showers to return tomorrow in the afternoon. 18 to 19 is our maximum for Wednesday. Showers expected again on Thursday, 15 to 17. And Friday, scattered showers with 17 degrees.
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0: Sandy with you, hanging out this morning with breaking world records. Another world record has been broken, and I think we here in the far south coast, we could do this one and do it easy. I will share it with you. Maybe this is something you and I can probably come together and make it happen. It would be nice if we could make it to the Guinness World Records, don't you think? More on that in around 15. We have America and Bon Jovi, but right now, Paul Kelly. They got

Two ECs on this day. Winding back the clock on world events every weekday in the Brekkie Bar. Robert Smith Homemakers Stocktake Sale on now at Ballara Street, Pambula.

0: the bay to the border. Tui C, it's your home of better music and more of it. Do you think we could break a world record? I think we could when it comes to dim sum. We held the world record in Australia back in 2019 for the biggest dim sum dinner, where there was 764 people gathered in Sydney to consume at least two dim sum, and they broke the world record. But now that world record has been broken. Seattle's come on board, having 830 people consume a minimum of two dim sum and then obtaining the world record. So my question for you is, do you think we here on the far south coast could break this record? Could we get together more than 830 of us to consume a dim sum or two? Do we have someone that could help cook the dim sums? I would love to know. 1-300-925-800. Do you like a dimmy? Could we break the record? Well, we don't have to exercise for it.
1: After you, Panda.
2: Just like that? No sit-ups? No 10-mile hike?
1: I vowed to train you, and you have been trained. You are free to eat.
0: Let's eat a dim sum and break a world record. Tui C.

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0: Flash in the pan, hey St. Peter, till we see you, otherwise known as just good old Simon, the fisherman from Galilee. If you know a Simon, just start calling him St. Peter. He might get a big head though, so maybe not. Coming up, more music, Fleetwood Mac, Rhiannon and Def Leppard. Pour some sugar on me inside the next five.
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0: Right across the far south coast, you're on 2EC, your home of better music and more of it. You've been with Sandy this morning. Do you know what time it is? It is time for a pay rise. Okay. That's not going to happen, although it would be good. And if you do get yourself a pay rise, well, good on you. We're a little bit jealous. But what we can do here at 2EC is we can give you some music. In your Maximum Music Lounge, of course. Coming up after 12, Billy Joel, You May Be Right, and Prince, 1999. Pete's in from 1. I'll be back tomorrow from 9. Have a great Tuesday. You're on 2EC.
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13: Hi Australia, Fiona Ellis-Jones here from Your News Now. It's a chilly 8 degrees this morning. 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
15: Hey there, I'm Jackie Lim.
1: Pauline Hanson is denying One Nation plans to scrap paid maternity leave after backlash over comments she made at the National Press Club. The party leader says her remarks have been misinterpreted, insisting there's no policy to cut the scheme, as critics accuse her of undermining support for working parents. Hanson on Seven says the government's 26-week paid mat leave would be retained.
15: There are businesses that cannot afford it. It's okay for government, taxpayers pay for it. But there are businesses, smaller businesses, that cannot afford it. You put another pressure on the small businesses to pay for maternity leave, they'll actually fold.
1: Australia's signed a $2.5 billion deal to supply Canada with state-of-the-art radars. Defence Minister Richard Marles has told Seven, we've been using this technology since the 80s.
16: The over-the-horizon radar, and it's the cornerstone of our northern long-range surveillance. Like Australia, Canada has vast areas that it needs to surveil, so this is really useful for them.
1: Still on Canada, and there's been a horror shooting in Montreal. It's claimed the life of a civilian, a police officer, and the suspected gunman. It's the first time an officer has been killed in the line of duty there in almost 24 years. And Aussies heading for a European summer are being urged to check travel plans and insurance after changes to government advice in the Middle East. Several countries, including Qatar and the UAE, have been downgraded from do not travel to reconsider your need to travel. The move follows a ceasefire between the US and Iran.
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1: In sport, France with a big win over Graham Arnold's Iraq at the World Cup. After lightning and storm delays, Les Bleus came away with a 3-0 victory. Norway and Senegal are also in action, and Jordan and Algeria are due to hit the field shortly. And AFL club bosses are meeting this week to discuss what the structure of the comp will look like when Tasmania enters in 2028. One option would be increasing the home and away season to 24 games with two neutral rounds, including the gather round. That's the latest in news and sport.
2: 2EC weather.
0: Mostly sunny and 18 degrees today, but we have showers to return tomorrow in the afternoon. 18 to 19 is our maximum for Wednesday. Showers expected again on Thursday, 15 to 17, and Friday, scattered showers with 17 degrees.
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12: Hey there, I'm Jackie Lim. The PM has confirmed Labor's first chunk of tax reforms will pass the Senate with the support of the Greens. It comes after the government vowed to back amendments, cracking down on self-managed super funds, and also agreed to an extension of the NDIS inquiry. Anthony Albanese says the tax reforms are important and ambitious.
13: Most Australians have nothing to sell but their time, nothing to give but their hard work. And that's how they earn an income. That's how they put food on the table. And we want those hard-working Australians to have the opportunity to own their own home.
12: Authorities are closing in on what may have caused that deadly plane crash in Adelaide earlier this year. Investigators say a fault with the plane's nose landing gear is one possible cause. The aircraft crashed into a hangar at Parafield Airport back in April, killing two people. A petition has been launched to save Bogues Brewery in Launceston. The United Workers Union calling for the business to be sold instead of shutting down production and relocating it to the mainland. The Australian Veterinary Association is calling for vet students to be included in financial support programs. It follows a recent workforce survey which found 44% of regional vet jobs take more than a year to fill. A deadly explosion at a major gas facility in Qatar has raised concerns for the global energy sector. 13 people have been killed and 66 injured at the Ras Laffan complex. Officials say the incident was due to a technical fault. And David Jones has appointed its first female CEO. After 188 years, the department store has announced Erica Birchtold will take the reins.
1: Whale Coast Realty, Naruma.
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12: In sport, Norway has defeated Senegal 3-2 in New York as part of the World Cup. Earlier, France beat Iraq and Argentina downed Austria. And interim Carlton coach Josh Fraser has admitted he's not the finished product as he faces calls to take up the vacant head coaching role full-time. The Blues are unbeaten since Michael Voss departed, but Fraser's staying non-committal.
14: Helping our footy club continue to get better and make sure that at the end of my opportunity here as interim coach, our footy club's better placed.
12: There on AFL 360. That's the latest in news on sport.
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3: 2EC weather.
15: Sunshine this afternoon and light winds across the far south coast tomorrow. Another frosty start ahead of 19. It should be mostly sunny with light winds. Could see some showers developing on Thursday ahead of 16 and dropping down to 2 on Friday, partly cloudy and climbing back up to 17.
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0: It's Pete here with you as we do with Wham! I'm your man from 1985 on the home of better music and more of it for your Tuesday.
1: Riddle me this.
2: Pete's question of the day.
0: All right, some might say today's question is a little bit morbid, but it's not. I can assure you, it's a bit of tongue-in-cheek. I want to know, if you knew the exact time and date you were to die, would you want to know? I, for one, like to live in the now and, you know, keep surprises for down the track. But it is something, is it something you would like to know? Head over to our Facebook and Instagram pages today. You can join in that conversation with us about if you knew the exact time and date you were to die. Would you want to know? Let's do it now with better music, though, as we go back to 1992 with the one and only Bryan Adams. Thought I'd died and gone to heaven. Right here on your home of better music, the

0: Jesse's Girl, what a classic from 1981 on your home of better music and more of it. It is Pete in with you. And I asked the question over on our social media page today about if you were told and you knew exactly the day and time you were going to fall off the perch, would you really want to know? So I thought I'd ask the Brains Trust around the office what they thought.
1: Definitely not, Pete.
2: Nah, you've got to live in the now, haven't you?
1: No, you've got to live in the now. I don't want to know when I'm going to die.
2: Nah, I'm with you.
1: No, how sad.
3: Oh, definitely no.
2: No?
3: No.
2: Nah, I'm with you.
3: No.
2: Katie?
4: Lay it on me. Tell me, because then I'd go harder. You know, if I was going to make it to like 90, 100, I'd probably just chill out a bit. But if I was only making it to 60, you better believe I'm going skydiving.
2: But why not just live in the now and keep that one last surprise?
4: No, because I would drain my bank accounts. Are you kidding? I need to plan for these things.
5: No, thanks. It's probably the only surprise I think I'd like to enjoy in this life.
2: Yeah, look, I'm sort of with you on this, but you could go take a big holiday, you know, run up a big bill, leave the inheritance for the kids to pay for it, if there's any left.
5: No, actually, I qualified this recently. You can't do that. I actually did ask a lawyer if you can do it, and you can't.
2: Bugger.
0: Yeah, what a bugger. You can't just leave the bills to the inheritance, to the kids. Look, what about you? Would you like to know if you knew the day and time that you were going to cease to be? Let us know over on our social medias, just for a little bit of fun, light-hearted fun. It's nothing too serious, folks, over on our Facebook and Instagram. Hey, on the other side of the break, we'll get serious with some Waterloo from ABBA, and we've got some Bruno Mars out of 2011 here on your home of better music and more of it for your Tuesday.
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2EC's On This Day. 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

The Spokesman's Performance Sale is on now. Talk to Azza and the team today while we spin back to the 60s with another 2EC old school hit.

0: doing it with some classic Simon and Garfunkel this afternoon on 2EC. Right across the far south coast, it's Pete here with you on your home of better music and more of it. And Friday night, can the Brisbane Broncos do something they haven't been able to do for at least 6 weeks and win a game of footy? They're taking on the Sydney Roosters. That is our 2EC pick the score game. So start to think about it and get your tips in, because if you get your score correct, we'll give you $50. How good's that? Just for playing along. So you've got to head to 2ec.com.au before Friday's kickoff. Get your scores in, and you'll also get entry into the major draw prize of $5,000, which we will draw at the end of the NRL season. Got to love your footy. 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All right. On the way, what have we got lined up? Well, better music and more of it. We're going to do with an Aussie classic next from 1982 from Moving Pictures. And What About Me? Here on 2EC.
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0: doing it this afternoon with nothing but better music and more of it for your Tuesday. It is Pete in with you. Hope you're having a fantastic arvo thus far, because we're about to head to the two ups after your news. Do it with one of our own, and she's just been announced as another big name to be doing the John Farnham concert. One and only Kylie Minogue will be in, and we'll kickstart it with this rocker. One and only Mr. Billy Idol. We'll get him on straight up after your news, which is next on the home of better music and more of it as we get into our two ups after two.
1: Kimmy's Brekkie Bar.
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3: Oh, I tell you what, they're little professional actors coming along. They have been working on it for a full 6 months. Been an amazing process. And just to watch them go from, you know, a group of students that had been doing the classes for a little while, you know, not a whole lot of experience.
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1: 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National news now.
11: There, I'm Laura Innocent. Well, the opposition has described an agreement between Labor and the Greens to pass reforms to housing taxation as a dangerous deal that'll leave Aussies worse off. As part of the deal, which will see changes to capital gains tax and negative gearing pass in the Senate, the government will extend an inquiry to the NDIS. Opposition leader Angus Taylor says it's bad news for hardworking Aussies.
12: What we do know about this deal is that hardworking Australians are going to pay more tax. Investors are going to pay more. Savers are going to pay more. Small businesses are going to pay more.
11: The New South Wales government has handed down its budget today, including a record investment in domestic violence support and community safety in the wake of the Bondi attack. There are also some cost of living sweeteners, including a $100 cut of private vehicle regos for the next 12 months. Queensland's budget is also being handed down today. Overseas, and there's been a horror shooting in the Canadian city of Montreal that's claimed the life of a civilian, a police officer and the suspected gunman. It's the first time an officer has been killed in the line of duty there in almost 24 years. Back home, Australia's chemical regulator has approved the use of controversial herbicide Paraquat, despite previously being linked to Parkinson's disease. Farming groups, however, will have to comply with very detailed instructions as to how they can use the weed killer. And there's been a resurgence in Aussies opting for instant coffee over the fresh stuff. Cost of living pressures tipped as the reason why.
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11: Turning to sport now, and in AFL, Brisbane Lions rock Sam Draper has admitted this week's clash against the Sydney Swans won't be easy, given how good of a season they're having.
13: Very good team. What are they, second on the ladder, I think, at the moment? They've had a really good start to the year, I think. Yeah, being aware that they go quick and stopping that game, their fast game, I reckon, will be a key thing for us.
11: And in NRL, scans have confirmed that South Sydney's Latrell Mitchell has a torn calf in a fresh blow to New South Wales ahead of State of Origin. Mitchell was in contention for a call-up to the Blues squad. And that is the very latest in news and sport.
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0: Sunshine this afternoon and light winds across the far south coast tomorrow. Another frosty start ahead of 19. It should be mostly sunny with light winds. Could see some showers developing on Thursday ahead of 16 and dropping down to 2 on Friday, partly cloudy and climbing back up to 17.
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0: Pete Holland hanging out with you this afternoon as we do with Billy Idol on your two ups as we deliver better music and more of it back to back to Savo.
1: Pete's offbeat story of the day.
0: Well, this one I think we read just almost every month these days out of the US. A high school teacher in Georgia has been accused of sexually abusing students, was potentially being blackmailed by said students who discovered her OnlyFans account so they could get better grades. Now, Maris Nichols, a 25-year-old teacher at Alexander High School, allegedly had sex with the student twice. Now, according to a search warrant, the student then blackmailed her with knowledge of her OnlyFans account to get the better grades. Now, previous to arrest warrants said Nichols had sex with the student twice, once on April 23 inside a schoolroom closet and once on mail 2 in a car. But the new warrants reveal she allegedly had sex with a different student in May and also sent inappropriate pictures and videos to several other victims. Investigations are ongoing and footage of those sexual encounters started to circulate amongst some of the students before police stopped them. More and more students tried to blackmail her. She's facing one count of tampering with evidence, two counts of child molestation, and four counts of improper sexual contact by an employee, and four counts of grooming a minor. And will face court very soon in the US. Yet another teacher not doing the right thing and abusing power. All right, let's get it back into our two ups and step back in time with Kylie Minogue. And got to be certain on your two ups here on your home of better music and more of it. I want to funk. I want to hit.

won't hear Dixie's Midnight Runners or Tony Basil here because they're one-hit wonders. We're playing two songs from the same artist. This is the Two Ups at Two. 2EC.

0: Our pop princess, Kylie Minogue, gotta be certain on your two ups this afternoon on your home of better music and more of it. It is Pete doing it with you for your Tuesday.
1: What's trending?
0: Well, we heard the big news yesterday of Vegemite that's launched a new product made especially for the little Vegemites in our life. Our kitties are 50% reduced salt. That's not a bad thing. I'm not a big fan of the taste of Vegemite. Look, we've also got the story on the Socceroos who are living on the edge and the path out of the group stage and the brutal ways it could slip away. Those stories are more trending this afternoon as we take a break on your home of better music and more of it. Then we're back with an absolute legend. They call him Sir. His name, Elton John. He's next.
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0: 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The Run

2EC's On This Day. 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

0: John Mellencamp, Miami, on your two ups this afternoon here on 2EC, your home of better music and more of it. And of course, the 10K cash tracks. It's the final week to get your name on the list. And this morning, well, we played along again with another cash track, and it was Gary from Eden who dialed in quickly when Dancing Queen played.
1: Gary from Eden, good morning.
2: Good morning, Nick. Kimmy, how are you?
1: I'm going really well, thank you. It's a bit fresh this morning, though.
2: It's a bit fresh around the ear bone.
1: Was hard to get myself out of bed. I just wanted to stay snuggled up.
2: I don't blame you.
1: Gary, what was our cash track for this morning?
2: Dancing Queen by ABBA.
1: Yes. Now, have you been thinking about the 10 grand, mate, and what you'd like to do with it?
2: Probably hook the van up and disappear for a while.
1: Oh, sounds great. Where would you head?
2: Up north.
1: Yeah, away from the cold. Don't blame you at all, mate. Well, Gary, you've got it right. You're in the running for the 10K, so I wish you the best of luck.
2: And I thank you very much, Kimmy.
0: Yeah, it's all brought to you by the newly renovated Sapphire Mitre 10 in Bega. Drop in and see the team there. They're mighty helpful. But it's back tomorrow on the Brekkie Bar with Kimmy. Listen out for what the nominated cash track is. And when you hear it played in its entirety, give her a call on 1300 925 800. Get your name on the list and 10 grand could be yours. I'd probably upgrade my caravan and hit the road, just like Gary. Hey, on the way next, we'll continue. The two of us will do with OMD. Remember them? Out of the 80s? Got two of their hits on the way next. Here on 2EC.
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0: Yeah, it's Pete here with you as we wrap up your Tuesday Two Ups on your home of better music and more of it. News time with Jackie Lim is on the way. She's got the story of the PM who says, yep, we're pushing ahead with our tax changes. And they've got the Greens backing them as well. All the details on the way in your news. After that, back into better music. Backstreet Boys, we got them along inside of 15, and we'll start with an absolute classic from the Eagles.
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0: 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On the way after 3 o'clock, and Jonesy and Amanda, they're in after 4 o'clock with Jam Nation, and you can catch their podcast over on the iHeart app, which is free to download to your phone. That way you can take us everywhere you go and never miss a thing. All right. 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
16: Hi there,
2: I'm Laura Edison. Well, the Treasurer has hailed the government's deal with the Greens as an important day for tax reform. The Greens have agreed to support Labor's controversial negative gearing and capital gains tax changes after the government vowed to extend the NDIS inquiry for another 2 months. Treasurer Jim Chalmers says the changes are going to make a difference.
16: The passage of these bills will mean a fair go for first home buyers, tax cuts for workers, and a fairer tax system as well.
2: It's hoped initial findings of an investigation into a fatal light plane crash in Adelaide earlier this year will help prevent a further tragedy. A pilot, instructor and student were killed when the Diamond DA-42 four-seater smashed into a hangar. Angus Mitchell from the Australian Transport Safety Bureau says they've found a fatigue fracture in the nose landing gear, which can cause issues with the rudder.
17: The ATSB is taking the step of issuing a worldwide safety advisory notice to inform owners and operators of this aircraft of our initial findings.
2: Queensland parents will get a $150 back-to-school boost for primary students, an increase of $50 under the state budget handed down today. In other winners, the public service is growing with 4,500 frontline jobs like teachers and doctors to be created in the next financial year. Overseas, and a ransom note relating to the disappearance of Nancy Guthrie in the US has been found and claims that she's died. The mother of NBC Today's Savannah Guthrie was believed to have been kidnapped earlier this year. And Aussie Kylie Minogue and director Quentin Tarantino have been spotted filming a funeral scene in Wales.
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2: It's sport now, and NRL premiers the Broncos have received a boost after re-signing Ben Hunt to the side. He'll stay with Brisbane until at least the end of the 2027 season. Hooker Corey Pakes says he's a great addition.
18: We're excited to have him around, mate. He brings so much to this group in terms of leadership. And
2: at the World Cup, Norway have pipped to Senegal 3-2. France is past Iraq 3-0. And Argentina booked their spot in the next round with a 2-0 defeat of Austria. And that is the latest in news and sport.
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0: Sunshine this afternoon and light winds across the far south coast tomorrow. Another frosty start ahead of 19. It should be mostly sunny with light winds. Could see some showers developing on Thursday ahead of 16 and dropping down to 2 on Friday. Partly cloudy and climbing back up to 17.
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1: And now it's time to put your knowledge to the test with Pete's Trivia. Here's your trivia host with the most, Pete Holland.
0: Well, I'm looking through my questions today to go, what are we going to ask? Well, today, I want to know which search engine was originally called Backrub. This is a ripper. Which search engine was originally called Backrub? That is what we seek the answer to this afternoon. You can give me a call in the studio or wait until after you two. But first, let's do it the Backstreet Boys. And I want to know which search engine was originally called Backrub. Everybody.

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0: classic from Dusty Springfield, Son of a Preacher Man. Pete, in with you across the far south coast on 2EC and over at 2ec.com.au. All your latest local news, including the story of, Merimbula one-way street trial that the council has voted to proceed, even though it's very unpopular with the community feedback. Bigger Valley Shire Council deciding they're going to go ahead with it anyway. You can read the full story. Darren's got that for you on our webpage. And also Cobargo Post Office has found more support to stop changes that the federal government seem to be willing to do and taking away yet another service out of regions. Well, the opposition look like they're on board. You can read that story as well as others of your local news. And Darren's back tomorrow during the brekkie bar with Kimmy. And, of course, he will keep you up to speed of everything else going on around the far south coast. And tomorrow morning, we're getting down to the last couple of days to get your name on that standby list for our 10K cash tracks. So make sure, set the alarm and get up at 6. You don't want to miss a thing. Hey, next up, we're doing with Barnsley. He just finished the anniversary tour of Working Class Man, but we've got it on the way here on 2EC. 80s hits you love. Wake me up.
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0: Taking you through a cool old Tuesday afternoon with better music and more of it. It is Pete here with you and, oh no, it's disappeared. My sign off. Here it is.
1: That's all, folks.
0: Yeah, that is all for this afternoon. Oh, there's too many things in front of me to find where it goes sometimes. 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But coming up after 4, of course, Jonesy and Amanda's Jam Nation. 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Plus, later on from 7 o'clock, Christian O'Connell, and then your 80s at 8 with Shano later on this evening. But tomorrow, arvo, that's next when we'll chat. 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
3: here. I'm Laura Anderson. Well, the federal government's tax overhaul has been locked in, with Labor and the Greens reaching a deal to pass changes to capital gains tax and negative gearing. The bill currently before the Senate is due to pass in exchange for an extension to the NDIS inquiry. Greens Senator Nick McKim says they believe reforms to housing taxation will make a difference.
5: And taken together, there is no doubt that they are a very small step in the right direction. And with the changes we've negotiated with Labor, they are a slightly bigger small step.
3: Budgets have been handed down in two states today, with the New South Wales government announcing frontline domestic violence services will receive $184 million over 4 years. Meantime, child safety is a big focus of Queensland's budget, with $200 million set aside to implement recommendations from a commission of inquiry and protect against sexual abuse. The SA government will draft legislation to regulate the development of AI data centres amid concerns they're bad for the environment, and one ChatGPT inquiry uses a tablespoon of water. Environmental groups are sounding the alarm on the impact on energy and water supply. Also today, a fast-acting chemical weed killer banned in 72 other countries has been approved for use in Australia. The herbicide Paraquat has been linked to Parkinson's disease, but authorities argue it's safe to use. The regulator saying it should be right if users follow the new restrictions. And it seems Sir Taylor Swift hasn't completely mended her relationship with former bestie Blake Lively. Blake has apparently been left off the guest list for Taylor's wedding to Travis Kelce.
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3: It's more now, and a come-from-behind victory has completed the day's play at the World Cup. Algeria fighting back from 1-0 down to beat Jordan 2-1 in San Francisco. Earlier, Argentina defeated Austria 2-0, France beat Iraq 3-0, and Norway down at Senegal 3-2. And there are claims that Latrell Mitchell's calf injury is worse than first thought. Mitchell was expected to be sidelined for a fortnight after limping off from training yesterday, but there are reports he'll actually be out for a month or even more. And that is the latest in news and sport.
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0: Sunshine this afternoon and light winds across the far south coast. Tomorrow, another frosty start ahead of 19. It should be mostly sunny with light winds. Could see some showers developing on Thursday ahead of 16 and dropping down to 2 on Friday, partly cloudy and climbing back up to 17.
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16: 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Bad, bad Amanda.
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13: And the virile Jonesy.
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19: I've heard them describe him as a drunken idiot.
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21: Yeah, okay.
22: Out of the way, Toby.
23: Jonesy and Amanda, those are names that you would never forget.
24: It's showtime.
25: Well, hello there, Amanda. How are you today?
26: I'm good. How are you going?
25: I'm doing all right. I'm getting good grades.
26: I know you like to start the show with a joke.
25: Well, I like entertainment. I like that doing this.
26: These might be two separate things.
25: And I like entertainment.
26: Let me explain.
25: I like being entertained.
26: I like
25: entertaining people.
26: I was watching a YouTube show last night with Harley. It was just a whole lot of compilations, a whole lot of different comedians, English comedians, doing one-liners.
25: It's not from a long time ago, is it?
26: Yeah.
25: Okay.
26: It's not it's not vaudeville.
25: Okay, so we don't need the intro?
26: I don't want a big intro.
27: Make them laugh, make them laugh.
26: Some of them were so, because most of them, if it's just a one-liner, are puns. And even I, during a lot of it, was just going, ugh.
25: Yeah.
26: But I woke up this morning and two of them were still stuck in my head. So are you ready to share?
25: Okay, let's go.
26: Here we go. There's two movie executives talking to each other. One said, did you hear that Marie Osmond is in a new movie? And word is it's the worst film ever made. And the other one said, Warner Brothers? And he said, yeah, I've already done that. That's funny.
25: That is funny.
26: Do you get it, Ryan?
28: Yeah, I get it.
26: You remember, because she's got brothers?
25: Yep.
26: Warner
25: the
26: Brothers.
25: Family. They're a Mormon family.
26: I don't need the entire backstory.
25: The kids these days don't know anything.
26: Well, he said I've got one more.
25: A toothy musical family.
26: What do you call the bit between the front door and the back door in a Portuguese chicken shop? The peri-perineum.
25: Okay.
26: That's good. Out of an hour and a half, they're the two that I remembered.
25: We should bring up back Pot of Gold. Remember Pot of Gold? The Pot of Gold.
26: And Bernard King. Remember I told you that Bernard King upset my friend's mother.
25: Bernard King, by the way, was a flamboyant
26: and a
25: chef.
26: Really mean, but also a very mean judge on a talent show.
25: Yeah, on Pot of Gold.
26: And he upset my friend because he was just a young boy at the time. Because Bernard King swept into an airport and told off my friend's mother because she was standing on his cape.
25: You know, I was talking to Kyle Sandilands the other day. I think he could wear a cape. I said, you should start wearing
26: Frank
25: a cape.
26: It's not Frank
25: Tring. I think you should start wearing a cape. Just getting around with a cape. You've got to have a hook in this business. And I said, maybe.
26: Why don't you wear a cape?
25: I'm too thin.
26: You'd look like Dracula.
25: Yeah, I'm too thin and pasty.
26: Isn't your mother always said how pale you look?
25: Oh, you look pale. Get out in the sun. Anyway.
26: I want to suck your blood.
25: Action-packed show today. It's Tin Hat Tuesday. Of course it is.
26: We're going to talk to Emma Gillespie. This is a big thing that's happened, that's been revealed just overnight, is that AI is stealing the data of many Australian musicians, most of Australia's great musicians, to train Mrs. Bumnuts on AI to write a song.
25: Richard Clapton texted me last night. He's very distressed. 150 of his songs have been stolen by AI.
26: Has he got 150 songs?
25: Yeah, of course he's got a huge back catalog.
26: Mrs. Bumnuts, hands off.
25: So hands off our Richard. Also coming up, Instagram, and we can't do anything till we do the fast five.
26: Perry Perineum, do you get it?
25: I get it, man.
26: Good.
25: And I like it.
26: Good.
25: It's Jonesy and Amanda driving you home.

0: Jonesy and Amanda driving you home this Tuesday, the 23rd of June. Good afternoon to you.
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4: Fast Five.
0: If you're new to the show, we have the Fast Five. The Fast Five, it's a cup of soup for the brain. Five questions. Can you go all the way and answer all five questions correctly? That's kind of good, but no one likes a big hog.
5: You can hog if you want, but if you get question five right, you're going to get a double pass to see the Simple Minds live.
0: Peter is in Bali. Hello, Peter.
5: Bali, are you on holidays, Peter?
6: Yeah, it's my wedding anniversary.
0: Ooh.
5: How many years?
6: 19 years hard labour.
5: Oh, okay. Can your wife hear you?
0: Your wife's back in Australia and you're in Bali.
6: She's in the pool, drinking bintang.
0: Oh, nice.
5: Oh, how nice.
0: What's your wife's name?
6: Glenda G.
0: Glenda G.
5: And have you got children with you?
6: No, you leave them at home.
0: Yeah, leave them at home.
5: What a nice holiday you're
0: having. Is there anything we can do for you back at home, Pete? Make sure everything's okay.
6: Just tell me how cold it is there.
0: Right now, it's nice.
5: No, Peter doesn't want to hear that. It's Arctic, Peter.
0: There's a chill, but it's not, you know, Peter, it's not Bali.
5: Peter doesn't want to hear that. Peter wants to hear that it's horrible.
0: How's the traffic?
6: 26 degrees, sweating hot here, mate.
0: Beautiful. How's the traffic in Bali? I heard from people it's just dreadful at the moment.
6: Yeah, it's flat out.
0: Mm.
5: Well, you better stay poolside then.
0: Hang by the pool, drink at the bintang.
5: Well, here's question number one for you, Peter and G, if she can play your brain's trust here.
0: Glenda with a G.
5: How many cards are in a standard deck of playing cards, not including the jokers?
6: 52.
5: Very good.
0: Let's play Riff Raff, Peter.
7: Is there any old Riff Raff backstage?
8: Oh, Riff Raff everywhere. Guys, you can't understand. Got to keep out the Riff Raff.
0: What song features this riff? Yes, I'm happy with that. That is a riff.
5: Okay. Do you know what it is, Peter? It's Black Velvet.
0: Oh, we're wasting Pete's time. There was trouble last week because Jemai Rai, who selects Riff Raff, put Cream by Prince.
9: I stand by that was a riff.
0: And I think Prince is one of the greatest guitarists that ever walked this earth. But out of all the guitarists that he's done, why would you choose that one? That's what I was saying.
5: Okay.
0: We should have taken it.
5: Why don't you settle it outside? Question three for you, Peter.
0: In what way?
5: Which music group is often credited with popularizing the term mullet for the famous haircut?
0: Yeah.
6: Ooh, that's a bit tricky, isn't it?
0: They had a song.
5: That was called that?
0: Yeah, it was called, well, I'd be giving it away. If I say the song, you'll know.
5: Well, we've said that they characterized, that they popularized
0: the term mullet.
6: I wouldn't have a clue, man.
5: Oh, please have a great holiday,
0: you and Glenda,
5: Peter.
0: Happy 19th wedding anniversary. Can we send them something? What have we got, a gift?
5: Have you looked in the prize cupboard?
0: Have we got any merchandise?
5: Oh, that's what someone wants when they're in Bali, is a tea towel.
0: It's made in Bali. happy anniversary.
5: To remind everyone that they're washed up.
0: The Fast Five, which music group is often credited with popularising the term mullet for the famous hairstyle? They did have a song, I'll say this, called Mullet Head. It's Jonesy and Amanda driving you home.

0: Jonesy Demanda driving you home across Australia, and we are into the Fast Five.
1: How fast can this thing go?
2: Faster than the speed of light.
3: Jonesy and Demanda.
2: Fast Five.
0: Question three.
4: It's going to Kate in East Hills. Hello, Kate.
5: Hi, Jonesy and Amanda. How are you going today?
4: Very well, thank you. Which music group is often credited with popularising the term mullet for the famous hairstyle? Jonesy said earlier that this band had a song called Mullet Head.
5: Mullet Head. You know what? I didn't know up until that clue, but I think it's Beastie Boys.
4: It's the Beastie Boys.
0: Here is how it goes.
4: Written by the Carpenters.
0: You know, in the 90s.
4: That's awful.
0: And I had a mullet. Well, we didn't even have a name for it.
4: It was just your hair.
0: It was just your hair. I remember my mother saying to me just on the eve of my wedding, "Oh, Brendan, please get that haircut. Get that ridiculous haircut." And I said, and I grabbed it. It was a very long, luxuriant mullet. I said, "Mum, this is never going out of fashion."
4: Yeah. And how many bridesmaids did it take to get it up the aisle? It
0: took 16 bridesmaids.
4: Did it? Mm. Question four for you here, Kate. What nighttime habit is medically known as sleep bruxism?
5: Sleep bruxism. I am going to guess that it is waking up in the middle of the night.
4: No, it's not.
0: That's the night terrors, isn't it?
4: I think, no, that's the difference between night terrors and just waking up in the middle of the night.
0: Mm-hmm.
4: Like a bladder can be that.
0: Yeah. Did your terrifying. Bladder wake you up again?
4: Again, luckily.
0: Unfortunately. Harrison's in Baldwin.
4: Hi, Harrison.
6: Hi, how are you?
4: Very
0: Baldwin
4: well.
0: Calling.
4: So what nighttime habit is medically known as sleep bruxism? It happens to many people.
6: I'm going to go with grinding teeth.
4: It is grinding teeth, as they say here, driven by stress, genetics or sleep disruptions.
0: Mm-hmm.
4: It can exert up to 250 pounds of force, often causing morning headaches, jaw pain and tooth damage.
0: Just stop doing it.
4: Well, thank you, Brendan. People, just stop doing it.
0: Harrison, this is question five. It's coming your way. House of the Dragon is a prequel to which fantasy series?
6: I'm going to go with Game of Thrones.
0: Yes. You know it.
4: Hey, Ryan, you're a Game of Thrones person, aren't you?
7: I haven't watched it. I've seen little bits of it.
4: Actually, yeah, maybe, Harrison, you can help with this. Mm. Apparently, in the latest season of House of the Dragon, is this true that the latest sort of incest moment is a mother and son, not the TV show, mother and son, sharing a kiss?
6: Look, I don't want to upset anyone, but I actually haven't seen the show, to be honest.
4: No.
0: Oh, okay.
4: No, neither have I.
0: See, that's the thing. We can all let fly about the whole...
4: Yeah, but I think most people who saw it would be anxious. What do you think, Ryan?
7: Yeah, I've just looked it up. Yeah, there was a mother and son kiss in the first episode. Season three's out now.
0: Yeah, well...
4: You know, come on.
0: Keep your incest. At home.
4: Keep it in the home.
0: Keep it in the home. No one wants to see it. Congratulations to you, Harrison. You've won the jam pack, a double pass to see Simple Minds live. Simple Minds with special guest Gary Numan live 2027 touring Australia in February 2027. Tickets available now from destroyalllines.com. But Harrison, you have the tickets.
6: Thank you very much. Sounds awesome. Can't wait.
4: Thanks, Harrison.
0: Good on you, mate. If you'd like to join us, you can. JonesyDemanda.com.au for the Fast Five.
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0: It's Jonesy and Amanda driving you home. I was asked today about how I'm adapting to these new hours. In a previous lifetime, we used to do a breakfast radio
1: show. For 20 years.
0: Yeah, I did it since 2003.
1: It's ingrained in your DNA after a while.
0: Remember that? I came over here to this particular network and it was the worst network in the history of the world. No one would work for it for love or money.
1: Well,
0: and
1: you
0: well,
1: did.
0: Well, that was all money. But I was working at the Shiny Network and they poached me to come over. It was like Planet of the Apes. I was a bit like Charlton Heston coming over here. I said, hey, come over here. These guys aren't so bad. Next minute you're over here.
1: Kissing an ape. I heard about the Christmas party.
0: Well, yeah, okay. Anyway, but we've been here for a long time and I did enjoy breakfast radio. I don't miss the grind of breakfast radio. Breakfast radio is... You've got to be front foot on everything. Oh, what are we talking about here? What are we doing here? All that sort of
1: stuff.
0: There's
1: also some sleep anxiety around it, isn't there? You're always wondering if you're going to be able to get enough sleep.
0: And then when you get home from work, you just go, I've got to have a sleep. I'm just so tired. My life was just tired. So it's been, the universe has been very kind. And what I find that I've got more time on my hands in the morning. And when this person asked me, I said, you know what? I'm just enjoying it. I went to my local mall this morning. And I had to run some errands. I went to the chemist. And, you know, I'm just like chatting to the chemist to get my supplies.
1: Oh, yuck.
0: Well, I just get some placebo.
1: You don't need to tell us what you're getting.
0: The placebo.
1: What's that?
0: That's the Armaforce.
1: Armaforce.
0: I was like, where's the placebo? And, well, no, it's actually good. All this.
1: I know,
0: it's the placebo.
1: And you're still taking it?
0: Of course, because I don't get sick. I get my Metamucil because I've got a great special at the moment, the big canister.
1: A friend of mine said on the weekend that she realised she was getting older when she used to get a Christmas card from their local pizza shop. Now she gets a Christmas card from the chemist. She's morphed into that person.
0: You go into Chemist Warehouse and you go, how good's this joint?
1: It's like a candy shop.
0: So I've got my support. I changed my thongs over because I had a fall on the weekend. Did I tell you about that?
1: In your good thongs.
0: I wear those Archies. I'm not aligned with the Archie people, but they're really good thongs. But I wear them a lot and they'd worn out and I'd had a fall and everyone was upset. Everyone was concerned. Usually back in the old days when I'd have a fall, people would laugh.
1: Yeah.
0: But everyone's going, Jesus, you're all right.
1: Yeah.
0: So I had to change my thongs over. But this is my point.
1: What a tale.
0: These new hours, it's just kinder. I'm getting a coffee. I'm talking to the newsagent. I'm just talking to people in my mall. And I'm looking, glaring at youths. I'm thinking, why are these guys at school? Why aren't you at school, mate? What are you doing? Oh, I'm a teacher 3 days. Is it? Okay, good. Okay. Anyway.
2: I'm 58.
0: Then there's a bunch of dudes. They're all like me. Well, I thought they weren't like me. I was a bit judgy. I was looking at them and going, look at this guy. What a loser. Looks like a homeless guy. And I realised it's me looking into me in a reflection in the shop window because I'm with my push bike, which I liberated from your son who was going to throw it out on the junk
1: You're
0: pile.
1: You're still in your old thongs?
0: Yeah, I'm like, you know, because I've just come out of the water. I look like a Darrow. And that's my life now, the changing of the thong. That's foot thong, not thong thong.
1: No,
0: I'm probably due for that.
1: You have an accident in
0: but
1: that.
0: But you're enjoying
1: everyone
0: this.
1: Will know.
0: You're enjoying this.
1: Yeah, I do. And you know, I took my dog for a walk along the beach this morning. I'm not a swimmer by any means, but I do like walking along near the beach and feeling the sun on my face. I get a coffee from the lovely guy Michelle who runs the coffee kiosk there at the beach, and I just breathe. I listen to meditation music. I've never been a meditator, but someone said try this. And I feel so zen.
0: Are you sitting cross-legged?
1: No, I'm just walking. It's walking meditation music. It feels a bit like you're about to have your legs waxed. It's that kind of music.
0: Right.
1: It's clinical. You know, it's like a beautician's music. But I find it so zen.
0: There was this little Chinese couple I used to watch and they'd wave their arms at the sea. They'd just do this.
1: Mm-hmm.
0: And now I'm seeing other people do it, not Chinese people, just people, other people doing it.
1: I like seeing everyone's morning rituals.
0: Yeah, I think it's pretty cool because there's a lady that she does yoga and I don't want to walk in front of her to wreck the chi or the chakra or whatever that she's looking at. You know what I mean?
1: Mm.
0: They do that. Because can you ruin that?
1: I'm sure you can.
0: Well, no, I don't want to ruin.
1: But it's nice. And it's nice being part of your community. That's what I really like about
0: it. I'm not volunteering. I'm not doing any volunteering.
1: No, but I mean, you walk along and you see the same people. You say hello and all that.
0: And there's always a local character.
1: I like all that. I imagine that's you.
0: Well, yeah, I think my daughter said, you look like one of those local characters.
1: Did she say?
0: The chi or the chakra or whatever that she's looking at. You know what I mean?
1: Mm.

0: world lately. Moving away from the deflection pool, I mean the reflection pool over there in Washington.
1: Let's talk about English politics and Larry the Cat at 10 Downing Street.
0: It's Jonesy and Amanda driving you home for Jam Nation.
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2: Boom!

0: Well, hello there, it's Jonesy and Amanda driving you home this Tuesday afternoon.
1: There's been some political movements in Britain. The Prime Minister, Keir Starmer, has stood down. One person or one thing that has remained constant through the recent many years of disturbance in English politics is Larry, the cat. The Downing Street cat was adopted from Battersea Dogs and Cats Home, brought to Downing Street during David Cameron's premiership to tackle the rodent problem, and named Larry from the sitcom The Thick of It. Do you know that sitcom? Do you know that, Ryan? I've never heard The Thick of It.
2: I think it has Peter Capaldi in it, maybe.
1: Oh, is it? Okay. He quickly became one of the most recognisable residents of Number 10. So these last 15 years, that's how long he's been there and he's still there,
0: yep,
1: have brought profound changes to the UK. So he has outlasted six prime ministers.
0: Wow.
1: Started with David Cameron, who brought him home.
0: Yep.
1: Theresa May,
0: mm-hmm,
1: Boris Johnson, the COVID parties, he must have seen.
0: That's right.
1: Liz Truss, who didn't last as long as a lettuce was alive. Remember that?
0: Yeah, that's out of lettuce and it outlasted Liz.
1: Rishi Sunak.
0: Yep.
1: I've almost forgotten that he was in there.
0: Rishi.
1: And Keir Starmer. So this cat has witnessed Brexit.
0: Yeah.
1: The UK's departure from the European Union. Lived through the COVID-19 pandemic, national lockdowns. It saw the country transition from the reign of Queen Elizabeth II to King Charles III. This cat
0: that
1: must
0: cat
1: be
0: has
1: exhausted.
0: Seen a lot.
1: And, you know, it's got the nine lives. I bet a lot of politicians are thinking, gee, I wish I had that. Another story that's quite interesting is because it seems that so many times in recent years there's been an announcement on the steps of 10 Downing Street about the change of leadership. Mm. There's someone who everyone looks for, and it's not the Prime Minister.
3: This may be the UK's most unlikely heartthrob. British Prime Ministers may come and go, but this guy keeps showing up. He's been dubbed the Hot Podium Guy. His real name, as widely reported by UK media, is Tobias Goff, and he is a sound engineer who's been spotted helping bring in the podium and test the microphones outside 10 Downing Street when a British Prime Minister makes a big announcement. And in the past few years, that's happened a lot. He's become something of a cult hero online because he seems to appear virtually every time a British Prime Minister is about to quit. And today was no exception. As Prime Minister Keir Starmer announced his resignation timeline, Gough was once again spotted setting up the podium outside Downing Street.
1: So people are looking for him, the hot podium guy.
0: And he doesn't milk it.
1: No,
0: either. Have you noticed
1: that's what's very
0: remember
1: attractive
0: during
1: about
0: COVID
1: him.
0: There was one, whatever, you know, the dude, what are they called? The signing people.
1: Mm-hmm.
0: And there was one guy that just really made it all.
1: It used to
0: him.
1: Really wind you up.
0: Just, and this bird pooed on him and everyone's going, oh, are you okay? I'm going, okay.
1: Myself.
0: It's not like someone's dropped an handful on him. It's okay.
1: But this guy is very low key. He stands there in a T-shirt. He just brings out the podium, tests the microphone.
0: Does have a bit of a flex with the arms when he's picking up the podium. You can't tell because a podium's pretty heavy, so you're going to have a little bit of a strain there.
1: He must know every time he heads out that women are looking at the hot podium guy.
0: He's got a bit of bicep vein.
1: Women are looking at him, and so is Brendan Jones.
0: I just noticed this stuff.
1: What about when King Charles went to the States recently? Everyone was reminded of the hot equerry.
0: What's an equerry?
1: Well, an equerry is kind of a senior bodyguard, someone who helps the royals, someone who's in the background making sure all the facilities are working and that they know what they're doing, all of that stuff. So the royal family has many members of staff, and this guy, the hot equerry, his actual name is Colonel Johnny Thompson, stood out because the royals are rough heads, let's face it. He's very attractive. Even Martha Stewart was saying, who's this guy?
0: Yeah.
1: When they're in the States recently. He's been around since 2022. He started to go viral then.
0: Right.
1: Because he looks amazing.
0: What does he look like?
1: He stands there in Scottish garb wearing a kilt.
0: No, it's just the kilt. It's the kilt.
1: Yeah, it makes him look great.
0: Yeah, you put anyone in a kilt and it's an instant thirst trap.
1: That's okay. He does his job.
0: I know, of course. But, you know, unless you're in a military tattoo or Highlander.
1: Well, he's in a military situation.
0: Yeah, of course, I can wear the kilt. But, you know, when dudes wear kilts,
1: you think it's showing off.
0: It is showing off straight away.
1: So when you see Braveheart, you call out show off.
0: Oh, no, that's different. That's Braveheart. You know, but you've got an old mate who's as Scottish as I am wearing a kilt. Yeah, you're just wearing it for...
1: You're allowed to celebrate your heritage.
0: And women always go, oh, what have you got under the kilt? And you just know there's 20 minutes, you're not going to get back.
1: Why? What's he showing you?
0: No, what I mean is by the time everyone asks the questions and all that sort of stuff...
1: You think it's an attention hog.
0: Oh, yes, it's thirst trap.
1: Well, you're not interested in trying on a kilt?
0: No.
1: because you don't do thirst trap.
0: No.
1: You've appeared on stage in the nude and you've been photographed as the hottest radio hunk in the nude, pretty much, with a big prosthetic hand.
0: Oh, but I got
1: over
0: paid
1: your
0: for
1: area.
0: It.
1: No, you didn't. Not for that magazine
0: somebody
1: photo.
0: Paid
1: no, you
0: for
1: paid
0: it.
1: No, you paid them, I think.
0: I was asked.
1: Oh, that makes
0: a
1: difference.
0: World of difference. My friend.
1: Well, I happen to like men in kilts.
0: Oh, I have no beef with guys
1: sounds
0: in
1: like
0: kilts.
1: You do.
0: No,
1: sounds
0: I
1: have like you, no little gel, but, gel.
0: No, I just see what you're doing. That's all. I see what. And if that works for you, sure, fine.
1: I'll let you take it up with the equerry. There's 20 minutes of looking. You won't get back.
0: I have no problem with men in kilts. Coming up, Emma Gillespie is going to be joining us. AI stealing musicians' data.
1: Yep, and I have some big tin hat news about Hall & Oates.
0: That's on the way. It's Jonesy and Amanda driving you home for Jam Nation.
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15: Hi there, I'm Laura Edison. Well, two dead seabirds are being tested after being found washed up on the South Australian coast. There are fears the birds died from the same deadly H5 variant of bird flu that killed two birds in Western Australia. The results are expected in the next few days while authorities step up coastal monitoring. The federal government's controversial tax reforms will pass in the Senate after they managed to strike a deal with the Greens. The minor party agreed to wade through the laws in exchange for a two-month extension to the NDIS inquiry. Prime Minister Anthony Albanese standing by his government's changes.
16: Making difficult decisions, but so that Australia can move forward. These reforms are important. They're a result of an ambitious budget that was handed down in the interests of the Australian people.
15: The opposition, however, claims it's a dangerous deal for hardworking Aussies. Overseas, and US Vice President J.D. Vance claims the talks with Iran and Switzerland aren't going well as the two countries look to bring an end to the war. Vance is saying negotiators are making progress in key issues, including keeping the Strait of Hormuz open and de-escalating tensions in Lebanon. The death toll from a heatwave in Europe has risen to 18, and there are fears there'll be more, with France, Spain, Italy and the UK facing the most intense conditions. Sadly, among the 18 killed were two young children. And Toy Story 5 has been a hit at the box office. The Disney flick making $228 million Aussie dollars on its opening weekend in the US. That's the biggest opening weekend for a movie in the Toy Story franchise.
14: Whale Coast Realty Naruma. Your property, their passion. 2EC. Your sport now.
15: As well now and in AFL, Brisbane Lions rock. Sam Draper has admitted this week's clash against the Sydney Swans won't be easy given how good of a season they're having.
17: Very good team. They're second on the ladder, I think, at the moment. They've had a really good start to the year, I think. Yeah, being aware that they go quick and stopping that game, their fast game, I reckon, will be a key thing for us.
15: And in NRL, scans have confirmed that South Sydney's Latrell Mitchell has a torn calf in a fresh blow to the New South Wales side ahead of State of Origin. Mitchell was in contention for a call-up to the Blue Squad. And that is the latest in news and sport.
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19: Sunshine this afternoon and light winds across the far south coast tomorrow. Another frosty start ahead of 19. It should be mostly sunny with light winds. Could see some showers developing on Thursday ahead of 16 and dropping down to 2 on Friday, partly cloudy and climbing back up to 17.
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22: 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Hello, Wiggles.
21: Jonesy. Yeah, personal friend.
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25: 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That's what the J stands for.
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30: It's showtime.
0: Well, it's Tuesday. That means Tin Hat Tuesday.
1: I have to get the alfoil out.
0: Yeah, of course. Where is the alfoil?
1: Well, I've got the hat somewhere. I hide them because if we have guests in here any other time, it's too hard to explain what the hats are.
0: We had some rissoles.
1: Makes us look a bit
0: last
1: weird.
0: Last night, we don't have any alfoil at home and I had to wrap them in
1: here.
0: Cling wrap.
1: The hats are
0: here. And they were too hot. You know, when you wrap it in cling wrap and it's too hot, it gets all melty, not good.
1: Okay.
0: So can I borrow some of the alfoil? Could I from
1: you? Please, but we have our hats here, but they are, I hide them away so we don't have to explain what tin hats are doing in our studio at any other time.
0: One asks the question, will Rob, our regular contributor.
1: Our Robula.
0: Robula. Because he's got his own intro now.
31: To do what? To go where? To do what? To go where? To do what? To go where? To go where? To go where?
0: Oh.
1: Then remember someone had a conspiracy theory about him, saying he wasn't real.
0: That's right. Rob's not real.
1: We've just disappeared up our own wazoos with all of this.
0: I've got a great one today, and it's a reasonable...
1: You're going to put glad wrap on your head.
0: No, it's a reasonable conspiracy theory. It's reasonable.
1: I don't know if we've got a place for that.
0: There's always place for reasonable things. You know what's unreasonable? Australian artists being ripped off by bastard AI.
1: Emma Gillespie's across that story and she's joining us next.
0: It's Jonesy and Amanda driving you home for Jam Nation. Buddy, you're a boy.

0: It's Jonesy and Amanda driving you home. It's time. What's hot? What's not? This is the for our download with Emma Gillespie from the Daily Oz. Hello, Em.
1: Hello. Well, I've got a bit of a weird and kind of depressing one to talk to you about today, which is this bombshell investigation that has confirmed millions of Australian songs were secretly used to train AI systems without permission, without a license, without a cent being paid to the artists, of course. When I say bombshell, I'm talking about a list of pretty much every Aussie artist you could think of. It reads like a hall of fame. Midnight Oil, Cold Chisel, AC/DC, Excess, Kylie Minogue, Sia, Crowded House, Tame Impala, Nick Cave, Hilltop Hoods. I could go on. It is being called one of the biggest data heists in music history.
2: How can this be? How can that? Doesn't that breach copyright?
1: Well, this is the big question around it, right? We've got this investigation from The Atlantic, a publication in the US, that really blew the lid on this, which kind of discusses the legal battle and how these AI companies can get away with it, because it's genuinely unresolved. We don't have regulations that have really kept up with the pace of AI. And because this is global, international, there's a bit of confusion around, you know, what jurisdiction is in charge, which country has which regulations. But they've uncovered these four massive data sets that hold over 21 million songs that have been circulated within the AI development community, so as training tools, but they're primarily linked to Suno and Udio. They are music generation platforms.
0: Right.
1: So, you know, when you go on these websites and you say, I want a song about my boyfriend that speaks about our trip to Queensland in the style of Beyonce.
0: Right.
1: Those platforms are allegedly using music that they have illegally scraped from the internet at massive scale to build these data sets to share freely in these AI platforms.
0: I got a text from Richard Clapton just last night. 150 of his songs have been taken.
1: 150. Yeah.
2: What does his record company say?
0: Well, I don't know. This is outrageous. This is so terrible. Well,
1: the record companies are fuming over it. AI companies are saying this is all fair use, that they're, you know, training their models on music, that it's a transformative act, that it's not breaching copyright. But there are literally hundreds of cases before the courts all around the world trying to figure out, you know, what the bottom line is here. But in terms of the Aussie industry, we've heard from APRA AMCOS. They represent about 130 Aussie and Kiwi songwriters. They have said that this is an indiscriminate attack that includes everything from contemporary pop, classical, even screen composition and traditional cultural works. They are pushing for proper licensing and AI regulation. The message is simple, you know, they're not opposed to AI. They just want artists be paid.
0: And it's like Snoop Dogg was saying, you know, in the old days you sell a CD or a record and you got money for it. Now all these streams, who's getting the money? And with Richard Clapton's case, you know, this is outrageous.
2: Well, this happened in the publishing industry. I know that authors, Australian authors, were saying the same thing. Their books were being used as training tools for AI. They had no recourse.
1: It's really scary, but there is an amazing search tool that The Atlantic has published as part of this investigation. It's basically like its own version of Google. You can look up any artist right now and see exactly what's been taken. It also includes, as you mentioned, Amanda, authors, screenwriters, directors, even YouTubers and actors. I had a quick search. I checked for your names. Amanda Keller, you're going to be devastated that your piece on integrating social science and genetics, news from the political front, has been leaked. Obviously, you've got a rival academic in the US.
2: Wow, yes. Wow, I don't remember writing that one.
1: We're blowing the lid on Brendan Jones, your study on long-term urethral function measured by urine flow after a type of penis surgery. Wow. Sorry, kid, you're not going to get the credit you deserve.
0: My garage band, Bad Element, though, they have been unmolested in any way.
2: They've been left alone. What a miracle.
0: Yes.
1: Outrageous. That, Jonesy, that doesn't mean anything about the...
2: I'd rather hear about your urethra.
0: I've got a pain in it right now. Em, thank you.
1: Thanks, friends.
3: Okay, your download is complete.
0: It's Jonesy and Amanda driving you home for Jam Nation.

0: hello there. It's Jonesy and Amanda driving you home. Today is Tin Hat Tuesday.
1: It's Tin Hat Tuesday. This is where we want your conspiracy theories, but I do like to kick us off with some of the stuff I found during the week. This one is about the World Cup. Let me say clearly, I don't necessarily believe these things. In fact, I don't believe these
0: things. We have the tin hats on.
1: We've got our tin hats on, but this is interesting. Someone stumbled upon a leaked list of FIFA winners online. People are convinced the World Cup is rigged. So this list goes back to 1930 and lists all the winners. And you go, yeah, of course, of course, of course. 2022, this was found just before 2022, and it said that Argentina were going to win. Yes. Do you want me to tell you who this year is predicted to win? No? Okay, we'll leave it at that.
0: No.
1: Yes. According to this, it's been arranged by FIFA for Portugal to win.
0: Portugal.
1: The next World Cup in 2030 will be won by France.
0: Yep.
1: 2034, Belgium. 2042, Spain.
0: Oh. No need to watch the round ball game anymore.
1: This space.
0: Well, it was.
1: When I first saw the list, I thought, wow, a psychic's predicted this. And someone said, no, you idiot. They're saying it's rigged.
0: It was prophesied in The Simpsons, Mexico and Portugal.
1: In the final.
0: Yeah.
1: Yeah, well, look, keep an eye out for all of that. I'll put these up on our socials so you can keep an eye out for the next 100 years.
0: Good eye.
1: Have you heard of the Mandela effect?
0: Yes, I have. Nelson Mandela, common belief that he died in jail when he did not.
1: Yes, it is like when...
0: It's like the Streisand effect.
1: No, it's not.
0: Well, it's different, but the Streisand effect, she was trying to hide some beachfront property that she had. She'd done some work on it. It was on an internet site. It had about 12 views. She took it to court, complained, and it went worldwide.
1: That's different to this. That's the Streisand effect.
0: Of course, of course.
1: The Mandela effect...
0: I was just showing off.
1: ...is a psychological and... So the wanker effect. The Mandela effect is a psychological and internet phenomenon where large groups of people share the exact same false memory of a past event, a pop culture moment, or a historical fact. For example, as you say, the term was coined in 2009 by paranormal researcher Fiona Broom, who discovered that she, along with thousands of other people, had vivid memories of Nelson Mandela dying in prison, whereas in fact he died in 2013. He didn't die in 1990. Mm. And it's as if the belief of this is that we're all coming from a different time continuum and our timelines have merged and some have different memories of things.
0: Right. Because there's the Irwin effect as well. People believe that they saw Steve Meaty's demise by the stingray. That has never been publicised.
1: No. Well, the Mandela effect has now hit Hall & Oates. You know Hall & Oates?
0: Yep. John Hall, Daryl Hutz.
1: Yep, but you think of the band.
0: Daryl Hall, John Hall & Oates. Yep.
1: You think of the band Hall & Oates.
0: Yep.
1: They've never, ever been called Hall & Oates. If you go to their album covers, to their official releases, to all their credits, it's Daryl Hall and John Oates. They are never credited as Hall and Oates. I would have sworn black and blue that that band was called Hall and Oates and it was written on all the album covers, Hall and Oates.
0: No, I can't go for that. No can do.
1: So you didn't ever think that they were called Hall and Oates?
0: I always thought they were Hall and Oates.
1: Yeah.
0: That's what I just said. I can't go for that. No can do. What you're saying.
1: You're saying you don't agree with the Mandela effect on Hall and Oates. You've confused yourself now. You know why? Because there's a smell of Chinese food outside our studio.
0: What's going on with the Chinese
1: food? Can you smell it
0: in here? Or is it because we're wearing this foil head?
1: Maybe. Last night's takeaway is inside our tin hats.
0: My head is cooking. Tin Hat Tuesday is in session. Got some good ones. Got two good conspiracies coming up.
1: You do?
0: Yeah, I've got a good conspiracy coming up, which is helpful.
1: Oh, okay.
0: Yeah. We'll have that for you, and you can join us. It's Jonesy and Amanda driving you home for Jam Nation.
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3: Jonesy and Amanda.
1: I'm going to stop now.
10: Okay.
1: But only temporarily.
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0: Hello there, it's Jonesy and Amanda driving you home. A fix tin hats, friend.
1: Quick.
2: Do you believe in that the world is flat? I don't know, eh?
1: Oh, that was close. I almost forgot to put it on. I almost had my brain seared with alien information.
0: I've got a good THT today.
1: What's that? Tin Hat Tuesday? Okay, go.
0: On the back of Dr. Carl last week, I asked him, does he have any conspiracy theories that he likes?
3: Yes, the government has lied to us in the past. And so the statement that eat carrots because they're good for your eyes is a false statement. It was started by the British government during the Second World War to cover up the fact that the British military had radar that was small enough to be carried on an aeroplane, not just on the ground, but on an aeroplane. And so to cover it up, they would say, oh, the reason our pilots can find at night the incoming Nazi bombers is because they eat carrots to improve their eyesight. And it was just a lie to cover up the fact they had small airborne radar.
0: That's what I call a good conspiracy.
1: Yeah.
0: That's one I like, a palatable conspiracy.
1: Yeah, well, it involves carrots.
0: On the back of this. Yes, very good.
1: Thank you.
0: Airplane mode on your phone. When you get on the plane and you're sitting up the front next to the pilot, do you do?
1: I have a gin and tonic.
0: But I
1: only turn left.
0: But you put your phone straight onto airplane mode?
1: Yes, I do. Yes, I like to call it aeroplane mode because I'm an Australian.
0: Okay. The reason that's there is not because you might cause the plane to crash. It's to give you a break from the radiation. While you're cruising at 30,000 feet in the plane, your phone is constantly searching for a signal, searching for towers. While it's doing that search, it emanates more radiation than it would ever do on the ground. Also, you have the radiation from the sun bearing down because you're high up in the atmosphere.
1: I heard it was because then control that the towers can't pick up, so you can't be charged for the usage.
0: That's not true.
1: So why would they hide this information?
0: It's just easier to explain. Either you explain that, most people just go, yeah, whatever. But if you just say the plane will crash if you don't put it onto airplane mode, people are nervous flyers and they'll put it onto airplane mode. So all it is just sapping your phone battery and possibly pumping more radiation into your body that you don't already need.
1: Okay. Thank you, Brendan.
0: Thank you. Gabriel has joined us on 1355-22.
1: Let's put on our tin hats. What have you got for us?
4: How you going, guys?
0: Good, thanks, bro.
4: I believe there's a cure for cancer.
0: Okay.
1: Yeah, what is it?
4: I don't know what it is, but there has to be a cure for cancer. People that have lots of money go past cancer and they get out of it. People like us that don't have much money, there's no cure.
1: Who's doing that? Who's doing that?
4: The government.
1: Yeah. Why? Why, Gabriel?
4: Because they make so much money off donations and everything.
0: Mm-hmm.
4: They don't want to let that go.
0: It does seem odd. Gabriel, are you into vaccines?
4: No.
0: Okay. So on one hand, they see this is what we're looking at. In 100 years' time, when they look at chemotherapy, they say, God, back in 2026, they were using chemotherapy there's no cure for cancer, to halt cancer.
1: Yeah, but there's new immunotherapies around.
0: Yep.
1: There's lots of stuff that is doing incredible work in the cancer field.
0: But
1: I wouldn't like to think that the hardworking cancer researchers are keeping it to themselves.
0: Yeah. Richard Scollier, for example.
1: Yes.
0: He was at the forefront of this, and they came through breakthrough treatments. But at the same time, you would think that they would have come up with a cure for cancer.
1: He is one of the best-natured human beings. I don't believe for a second information is being withheld.
0: I don't think so either, Gabriel.
1: But thank you, Gabriel. Thank you.
0: And it's an open space here.
1: Oh, please. I just think you don't want good people to be hurt. If you're having treatment, you don't want to feel mistrusting.
0: Well, I've been getting vaccines since I was 6 weeks old.
1: Yeah, but if you're having cancer.
0: And I'm now 50.
1: I know, but if you're having cancer treatment, you don't want to think that you're not getting the best that's available, the cutting edge of
0: science. If you want to grind up mung beans and turn it into a poultice and drink it, by all means do it.
1: But the scientists are working for you too. I've got a tin hat theory that's just someone's just emailed us, and it involves you, Brendan Jones.
0: Oh, okay. Do you want to?
1: I'll read that to you next.
0: Okay, you've hooked me through. It's Jonesy and Amanda driving you home for Jam Nation.
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1: I am Sally Pearson. Australia faces Pakistan in the T20 Women's World Cup tonight in the UK. Our Aussie women are out to make it 4 from 4 at the tournament. Former Wimbledon champion Markéta Vondrousová has been banned for 4 years after refusing a drug test. The Czech player didn't provide a sample during an out-of-competition test at her home in December. And the Women's PGA Championship taking place in the US in the coming days will feature the highest purse in the history of women's golf at $13 million.
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1: Do you believe in that the world is flat? I don't know, eh?
0: It's Tin Hat Tuesday.
2: Bring on your conspiracy theories. We're happy to hear them.
0: We are. James has joined us.
2: Hi, James.
3: Hi.
2: Hi, James. How old are you?
3: 12.
2: Okay, yeah. Over to you.
0: I don't believe you, James. I think you're 42.
2: Over to you for your conspiracy theory.
3: I've got this conspiracy theory about aliens.
0: Go on.
2: I'm ready to hear it.
3: You know how the waves are getting bigger each year?
0: The surf, yep.
3: Yep. And the moon's getting closer, making the waves bigger.
2: Yeah, I didn't know that, but interesting.
3: Aliens.
2: What are aliens doing?
3: Pushing the moon on the dark side of the moon closer to Earth. And
2: why are they doing that, you reckon?
3: Probably to explore the Earth.
2: Oh, casual. Are you worried about it?
3: No.
0: No.
2: No.
3: Crazy.
2: No.
3: No.
0: Okay. He's saying surf's up.
2: James, I love that you called us.
0: James, thank you
2: so much. Thank you, James.
0: Well, you know.
2: Food for thought.
0: On the dark side of the moon, what can you see there?
2: Well.
0: Nothing. Just a great Pink Floyd song.
2: I've got one here. That,
0: album.
2: I've got one here that was sent to us.
0: And where's Rob? We haven't got Rob.
2: Well, Christian has written, Christian Brown.
0: Yep.
2: Tin Hat Tuesday. This is his theory. Regular contributor Rob is actually a character created by Jonesy to test the extent of Amanda's tolerance of arsehattery. Evidence. Rob is an anagram of Orb, a.k.a. Drake Shannon, a supervillain who rides a specially modified chopper-style motorcycle. Sounds like a definite link to me. Rob, if that's even his real name, sounds like a number of actors from the hit show Fat Pizza and Howzo's. Do we know anyone involved with that crew? Brendan Jones is an anagram for Benny Dosse Jr., an Indian butter and lentil dish known for its ability to clear the poop chute in a rapid fashion, likely contributing to the toilet think time required to invent the fantasies espoused by Orb.
0: Right.
2: And finally, you haven't finished, Ryan.
4: All right.
2: Finally, Christian says, only a classically trained actor could deliver these theories without succumbing to the idiocy of it all and repress their mirth.
0: Wow.
2: So, Brendan, is all of this a figment of your imagination? Is Rob a character you have created?
0: Oh, right, like...
2: Oh, did you not even follow what I just read? I think a super genius would be required. I don't think you're it.
0: It's a bit like Jamie Dunn and Agro.
2: Yeah.
0: Hi, Amanda.
2: Put your hand up, Rob.
0: Well, Rob's not here today.
2: Well, until next week.
0: Well, until next week. If you've got conspiracies, we'd love to hear from you. JonesyandAmanda.com.au. It'll be back again next week. Coming up in the meantime, Instagram is on its way. It's Jonesy and Amanda driving you home for Jam Nation.
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13: I'm Laura Edison. Authorities in South Australia will test two sub-Antarctic seabirds that have washed up on the coast amid concerns they could be carrying the H5N1 bird flu. The birds were found at Fowlers Bay Beach, about 360 k's from the WA border. Australia's first cases of the virus were confirmed in WA this week. The opposition has described an agreement between Labor and the Greens to pass reforms to housing taxation as a dangerous deal that'll leave Aussies worse off. As part of the deal, which will see changes to capital gains tax and negative gearing pass in the Senate, the government will extend an inquiry into the NDIS. But opposition leader Angus Taylor says it's a dangerous deal for hardworking Aussies.
14: What we do know about this deal is that hardworking Australians are going to pay more tax. Investors are going to pay more. 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
13: Some hip pocket relief for families in the Queensland budget. Parents handed an extra $50 in back-to-school payments for primary school students. A similar theme in the New South Wales budget also handed down today, with savings on rego announced. Private car owners to pay $100 less, while motorcycle owners will be $80 better off. Over in the UK, and two Labor MPs are considering a challenge for Prime Minister in order to stop Andy Burnham getting it without a contest. It comes as Keir Starmer has announced his resignation. And Madonna has broken her silence on the cancellation of her biopic, saying she spent years working on the film but just couldn't secure the money for it.
12: Whale Coast Realty Narooma, proudly local and family owned. 2EC, your sport now.
13: And just one hour, and in NRL, the Rabbitohs have confirmed that centre Latrell Mitchell has sustained a grade 2 calf strain, which is related to his previous back injury. Mitchell is expected to be sidelined for up to 4 weeks, which means he won't be able to line up for the Blues in Game 3 of Origin. And a heartbreak for Jordan, who have been knocked out of their first ever World Cup. The side entered the second half of their game with a 1-0 lead before Algeria fought back, finding the back of the net twice. Algeria will now face Austria on Sunday for a chance to qualify directly into the round of 32. And that is the latest in news and sport.
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20: 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Bad, bad Amanda.
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17: And the virile Jonesy.
22: What a creep.
23: I've heard them describe him as a drunken idiot.
24: Stay in school and learn school.
25: Yeah, okay.
26: Out of the way, Toby.
27: Jonesy and Amanda, those are names that you would never forget.
28: It's showtime.
29: I'm going to say something that if you're a football or soccer fan would be the worst thing you can say. I wouldn't know Lionel Messi in a police lineup. Would you, Brendan?
0: No.
29: Would you, Ryan?
30: Yes.
1: He's like the greatest player of all time.
29: Okay, yes.
0: He's got a poster of him on his wall.
29: I know his name and I know who he is.
0: Next to Backstreet Boys.
29: But I but I just wouldn't know him in a police lineup. But I am aware that I'm
0: on the he's a big deal.
29: Of course he's a big deal. I know that.
0: I know he's a big deal.
29: Lots of people are going crazy when they're seeing him at the World Cup. And I saw some footage recently. Ed Sheeran got to talk to his hero, Lionel Messi. He said that he had spent like 4 or 5 minutes chatting to him, telling him how much of a legend he is. They're having a great chat, he said.
0: Mm-hmm.
29: It was just one small problem. He said afterwards, someone quietly pulled Ed aside and said, you know, he doesn't speak a word of English. He said, I spoke with him for 3 minutes.
0: Yep.
29: A rep came and said, he doesn't speak English.
0: He's not speaking
29: English. So
0: Messi
29: was smiling, was nodding the whole time just to be polite. And he's probably thinking, I would not know Ed Sheeran in a police lineup. No, I made that bit up. I don't know. But what a gentleman.
0: Mm-hmm.
29: He just stood there smiling.
0: Of course, that's what
29: you
0: do.
29: Ed Sheeran's a big deal.
0: You know, it's the way things go.
29: It's the way things go.
0: There's an interesting dilemma as well. I don't know which pigeonhole it fits in, but it's about missing a baby for the World Cup.
29: Or missing the World Cup for a baby.
0: Yeah.
29: Which way would you go? This is a serious situation that's happening with a French, actually I think he's a Belgian player. And lots of people have arced up about it. We'll talk about it next.
0: Instagram is back. You could win possibly $2,000. It's Jonesy and Amanda driving you home for Jack.

0: most of the country, most of the world has taken up in the round ball game. I'm on the periphery of it.
1: I wish you'd stop calling it a round ball.
0: You sound like a professional when you say the round ball.
1: No,
0: game.
1: You don't. You sound like a wagon. What's it called? Wagon jumper.
0: Bandwagon jumper.
1: That's the word.
0: That
1: I'm
0: is
1: thinking.
0: So me. I'm the bit. My whole life is bandwagon.
1: I'm surprised
0: jumper.
1: Your heels aren't sore from jumping on and off that bandwagon.
0: I love getting on and off the wagon.
1: Well,
0: the bandwagon.
1: Let's talk about this story. Jeremy Doku is in Belgium's World Cup camp.
0: Yep.
1: And he may have to leave the camp for the birth of his son. And some people are being highly critical of that decision.
0: Mm-hmm.
1: For example, a French journalist, she's since been sacked, actually. Her name is France Piron.
0: She's French and her name's France.
1: Her name is French.
0: But her name's, she's a French journalist.
1: And her name's French.
0: Oh, I thought it was France.
1: Oh, France, yes, sorry.
0: So do we have a journalist called Australia?
1: No, we have Matilda, probably.
0: Yeah, but not you know.
1: Anyway, that's beside the point.
0: I find it fascinating.
1: She has savagely criticised Doku
0: planning
1: to leave Belgium's World Cup. She has said, you're lucky enough to play in the World Cup. It's an incredible privilege. Hundreds of footballers would do anything to be in your position. That opportunity will never come around again in your life. And this is the bit that's really got to people. She said, you're going to throw it away just to attend your child's birth. It's a moment where the father isn't really needed, which is disgusting. He has a symbolic role. You hold her hand and take a photo and then what?
0: Mm.
1: You're going to miss 10 hours, experience an emotional high and be exhausted afterwards. You can't miss a World Cup. Some people may have gone into debt just to get to the World Cup, maybe sacrificed everything to be there, and you're leaving to cut the umbilical cord.
0: What a reversal of roles.
1: Yeah.
0: This is a woman shaming a man.
1: There is a variety of times a footballer's had this dilemma.
0: Yep.
1: Sometimes the partner will say, play state of origin, go to the Brownlow, do whatever you need to do, be in the grand final, I'm okay.
0: Yeah.
1: But that seems to, this is his decision here. And people have come down really hard on this woman, as I said, to the point where she has been given the flick.
0: Back in the good old days, the dad would say, I'm going down the pub. I'll come back and pick the missus and the baby up.
1: There's two different things now. There's a different expectation, but a different also emotional need for the father to be there. That's his call probably to want to be there.
0: Of course.
1: What would you do, Brendan? World Cup, birth of baby.
0: I don't think I'd go baby. I have to go baby. What's something that really relates to me? Okay, something.
1: Well, say,
0: I don't
1: you're,
0: really
1: you're,
0: care about
1: say
0: me.
1: You're allowed. You
0: give me something in my life.
1: Sturgeon. You've been given a chance to do that drive. Haven't you always wanted to drive? Is it called
0: Sturgeon
1: or is that a fish?
0: Sturgeon's a fish. Sturges over there in the Black Hills of Dakota.
1: Yeah. And you've been invited to go there as a VIP.
0: Well, I have been invited. And
1: oh, well, then you pick the example. Well, I don't know.
0: I think I'd have to
1: a
0: be
1: a date
0: there.
1: With Sydney Sweeney or at the birth of your baby.
0: As Sydney's producing my child, I'd have to be there.
1: What decision do you think your wife would make?
0: Well,
1: let's think about that for a moment.
0: She'd come to like baby Sydney.
1: Let's do this as a whip poll, I think.
0: Well, okay, no, but let's just.
1: Oh, don't do this spider business.
0: No.
1: Please.
0: No. Okay, we've got the whip poll. That's an instant snapshot of what the community thinks about any given subject.
1: Yes.
0: Then we've got the pub test, which is a snapshot of what the community thinks about
1: the pub. I think the pub test is people give opinions. This is just yes or no.
0: Then we've got gem etiquette, which is how we feel about social dilemmas, which is one. Gem, where are
2: you? Yeah, well, you mentioned the topic spider yesterday.
0: But the topic spider is
2: a new segment, but with like...
0: No, it's not a segment. The topic spider is just scaffolding for the show. The topic spider...
1: Let me know when you're finished.
2: Yeah, but I've got like an intro and everything. So it'd be like, Jonesy Demander's topic spider.
1: Spider bait.
2: Yeah.
0: Yeah.
2: Or Jones and Amanda's topic spider.
3: A spooky, scary skeleton shouts startling, shrilly.
1: What's that?
0: I think we're moving away from the sun, Ryan.
2: What do you think?
0: No idea. It's a bad one. I think we go with the whip pole.
1: Let's call it the whip pole, and this is what we're saying.
0: You don't want Ryan to do
1: World Cup or baby?
0: World Cup,
1: and this
0: baby.
1: Is you're being asked to play in the World Cup.
0: It.
1: It's not that there's probably people who would say they'd even just go and watch the World Cup and not have the baby, see the baby. But World Cup for the play, or the birth of your baby.
0: An instant snapshot of what the community thinks. World Cup or baby?
1: No intro required, Ryan.
0: It's Jonesy Demander driving you home for Jam Nation.

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1: Yes!
0: Fix your algorithm today and follow Jonesy and Amanda wherever you do your scrolling.

0: Jonesy and Amanda driving you home. We're talking World Cup. Jeremy Doku, who is the plays for Belgium, he has been criticised by a female French journalist for missing World Cup soccer attend the birth of his son.
1: He may
0: and
1: go.
0: She said, "What's the matter with you? This is the world we're living in."
1: Yeah.
0: In the old days, a female would have said, "What are you doing? You've got to be there for the birth of your son."
1: Well, in fact, she has said, "You're not really needed. This is disgusting.
0: Mm-hmm.
1: The father has a symbolic role. You hold a hand, take a photo, then what? You can't miss a World Cup."
0: You know what? At each of the births of my children, I have had a pivotal role in their delivery, their safe delivery. So much so, on the last one, I pointed out that the umbilical cord was around his neck.
1: So imagine
0: and
1: if
0: the doctor said to me, the surgeon, because it got to a point, it was one of those little House on the Prairie births, you know, where all the surgeons are around. And I said, cord, we're in the theatre. And the doctor said, good spot, that student there.
1: Wow.
0: And I said, I'm not a student. I'm the father.
1: I am your father.
0: I'm just saying, if I wasn't there,
1: yeah. Who knows what might have happened?
0: Little Dom might not exist anymore.
1: Oh.
0: Might not be gaming in his room right now.
1: I know, but imagine if you had a World Cup trophy on your shelf.
0: Anyway, we're putting it to the whip poll. A whip poll is an instant snapshot of what the community thinks about any given subject. John is in East
1: Hello,
0: Bentley.
1: Hello, John. World Cup or baby?
2: Well, look, I've considered myself to be a very level-headed guy, but I am a crazy Collingwood fanatic, and I am a father who was at the birth of his son. So I would have to say son hands down, because your son is going to be there for the rest of your life. But a football game, I'm saying it's good for the moment, but how long is a career? 5, 10, 15 years, but the son is there forever.
1: Which is, well, you could look at it the other way and think, well, the kid's always going to be there. How often will
0: John,
1: I get to be in the World Cup?
0: You're playing for Collingwood, okay? It's the grand finals coming up. Your baby is coming. Which one do you choose?
2: I'm going to have to pick a baby. Unfortunately, I'll wait on KO and watch the replay.
0: Right.
2: But
0: you're playing, John.
1: You just don't want to get your wife to wear a pair of stockings and hold it in.
2: But it's a different thing playing locally, all right? So if you're going to miss 4 hours as opposed to flying and being away for 48 hours,
0: okay.
2: That's a whole different ball game.
1: Right. Well, you've
0: actually,
1: this
0: John's
1: through.
0: Put in the commute as well. Good work. John, thank you. That's what men do. Rob's in Taylor's Hill.
1: He's thought about this long and hard. Hello, Rob. Are you choosing World Cup or baby?
3: Baby, if I'd done anything else, I would have been shot, hung, drawn and quartered.
0: It's true.
1: Yeah.
0: You're exactly right.
1: Mm-hmm.
0: Darren's in Quakers Hill.
1: Darren, World Cup or baby birth?
4: I'd say absolutely baby birth. Me and my wife tried for many years to be able to have kids.
0: Mm-hmm.
4: Unfortunately, we weren't. I would give up absolutely anything, travel absolutely anywhere to be able to see the birth of a son that we're never, or daughter that we're never going to be able to have.
1: Oh, Darren. Oh, you've melted my heart.
0: Yeah, mate.
1: Oh, I'm sorry.
0: Thank you. And Andrew is in Baulkham Hills.
1: All right, let's see how shallow Andrew feels as he answers this now.
0: Yeah,
1: World Cup or baby birth, Andrew?
5: Well, World Cup, hands down.
0: Okay.
1: Right.
0: So possibly we should have put Darren last. Anyway, that's the whip poll. Thank you for all your calls. Instagram is here. It's Jonesy and Amanda driving you home for Jam Nation.
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0: Hello there. It's Jonesy and Amanda driving you home.
1: Free money. Best money. Extra cash.
2: Any money. Jonesy and Amanda's.
0: We're having the time of our lives. We have 10 questions, 60 seconds on the clock. You could pass if you don't know an answer. We'll come back to that question if time permits. You get all the questions right, $1,000.
3: You can make it $2,000 by answering a bonus question, but there is some risk involved because it's double or nothing.
0: Easy peasy, Javanese. Kevin is in Wesley.
3: Hi, Kevin.
4: Yeah. Hello. Hello, Jonesy. Amanda.
0: How are you? Hey. Your man made a face. You can't say easy peasy Japanese anymore.
3: Children are taught to say easy peasy lemon squeezy. If children can learn that, so can you.
0: No, I just I don't think it's offensive though.
3: Well, that's because you're not Japanese.
0: Well, I know, but okay. Yeah. Well, I just feel that it's not that
3: bad. No, it doesn't. I like saying it. The end. Kevin, let's leave this controversy behind us.
0: Well, we'll pretend that didn't happen,
3: okay, Kevin.
0: Kevin,
3: we'll cut that out in the edit,
0: yeah,
3: Kevin.
0: Yeah, we'll fix that up.
3: There is no edit, sadly. Kevin, we have 10 questions. We have 60 seconds. If you're not sure, say pass. We might have time to come back, okay?
4: Okay.
3: Kevin, good luck because here we go. Here comes question number one. What day is it today?
4: Tuesday.
3: Question two. Finish this. Postman Pat and his black and white.
4: Cat.
3: Question three. Red, blue and yellow are types of, what type of colours?
4: Primary.
3: Question four. What animal is a pearl found in?
4: Oyster.
3: Question five. How many pyramids of Giza are there?
4: Pass.
3: Question six. Mr. Potato Head is a character in which Disney movie?
4: Pass.
3: Question seven. The Birkin is a brand of what accessory?
4: Shoe.
3: Oh, it's a handbag. Unless your wife was telling you to get away.
4: Yes.
0: Shoe.
3: If you could guess, how many pyramids of Giza would you have maybe guessed?
4: Maybe three.
3: Yeah, there are three. And what movie is Mr. Potato Head in?
4: Toy Story.
3: Yes.
4: Okay. Yeah. Wow.
3: Kevin, thank you.
0: It wasn't easy peasy after all.
4: Thanks for it.
3: Kevin, thank you for having a crack at it. We appreciate it.
0: Thank you. If you would like to play Instagram, you can call us anytime. Well, not anytime, but you know, tomorrow at the same time. Or jonesydemanda.com.au and you can register to play. How cool is that?
3: Very cool.
0: We'll do it again tomorrow. It's Jonesy and Amanda driving you home for Jam Nation.
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18: Yeah.
19: Like siblings who know where their bodies are buried.

0: Coming up, the nominations are out. Amanda Keller, Bert Newton, Best Presenter. Bert loved you. Remember, whenever we get Bertie on, he worshipped at the table of you.
1: I would just say that it's the piano has been an extraordinarily beautiful show to work on. So many people have been moved by that show.
0: Mm-hmm.
1: And to have a nomination for me, a nomination for the show, a nomination for Andrea Lamb as Best New Talent, what a bonus it is on working on that great show.
0: Is this your speech?
1: Yeah, okay, may as well be.
0: Is that,
1: do you approve?
0: Is that it? Yeah, what about the people?
1: Are you waiting to get a mention?
0: What about the people that got you here today?
1: Who are they?
0: Oh, yeah, just the
1: producers, the production team, everyone who has put that show together. Yes, you're right. I should mention them.
0: Yeah, but, you know, the wheels.
1: Come on.
0: I was just reading here.
1: Why do you do it to yourself and to me?
0: Death Cap Mushrooms have been nominated.
1: The mushrooms have.
0: It just popped up in my feed. Death Cap Mushrooms have been nominated. Obviously, the story that happened in Lingatha,
1: I think it was the stand
0: with the mushroom show, cook.
1: And they're asking for you to vote for it. It seems odd. How do you weigh what news
0: I remember
1: stories
0: there
1: should
0: was
1: win?
0: One year when the MH, the plane disaster happened, and there was an award for that. Everyone's clapping, eating two varieties of meat while, you know, a lot of people died in that. I don't think they should have those sort of stories as awards, frankly.
1: Or they should be industry voted.
0: No, should be
1: voted.
0: I just don't.
1: They should not spruik for votes.
0: No, I agree. Someone who's not happy.
1: Who?
0: The K-Dog. Koshy's not happy.
1: Why would he be nominated?
0: Well, because Ray Martin Award for Most Popular News or Public Affair Presenter, Ali Langdon. We love Ali.
1: Why wouldn't he be happy with
0: David
1: Ali?
0: Spears, Carl Stefanovic, Michael Usher, Sarah Arbo, Sarah Ferguson, not one Channel 7 star. As the K-Dog says here.
1: Do the voice. Go on. Entertain me. What Lib says at night when Kosh walks in the door.
0: Hey, Lib, you got the chops on. Kosh Dog's coming. Coming on. Let's get this straight, TV Week. Popular News or Public Affair Presenter nominees for this year's Logies contained both Today Host.
1: Breathe. You're going to lose it.
0: Neither Sunrise Host. A couple of facts you may have missed. Sunrise has won every single day this year.
1: No, you're not. Come on. You've lost the voice.
0: I'm trying to read this and do the voice.
1: Have you not pre-read it?
0: This has been going on for years. If you ever complain, you're seen as a bad sport. But now I'm out of it.
1: What sounds it?
0: Is Koshy out of it? Having a couple of cans. No, he's not. Honestly, WTF. Koshy said that.
1: Wow.
0: I haven't seen Koshy this angry. Remember when Todd McKenney made Koshy's mum cry because he was so
1: mean?
0: She
1: wasn't dancing.
0: No, she was mean on Dancing with the Stars to one of those poor fool dancers. Not me, but one of the dancers.
1: So he's not happy because the Channel 7 presenters aren't included.
0: Why isn't? Because you look at it, they're really good.
1: Of course they are.
0: Shervo's great. Nat Barr is great.
1: And that show
0: Eddie
1: does
0: Bartholomew's
1: win,
0: good.
1: That show does win the ratings.
0: So why? What's going on? Who's presenting it this year?
1: Channel 7? Which channel? Channel 9.
0: No, it's Channel 7.
1: Channel 7.
0: No one knows.
1: It's Channel 7.
0: Are you sure it's going to be on TV?
1: They're sabotaging themselves.
0: It's not going to be like back in the 60s when it was on a cruise ship. That's when you'd win it.
1: It's Channel 7.
0: Okay. It's not Channel 7.
1: It is Channel 7.
0: Oh, Ryan's, just speak, Ryan.
2: Yeah, Channel 7. Okay. Channel 7.
1: Speak, Ryan.
0: Well, why aren't Channel 7 nominating their own people?
1: Well, I don't know. I don't know how the system works.
0: Oh, okay. Well,
1: I'm just happy to be in.
0: Do you want me to work on your speech?
1: Please. And I wonder who you are. Come on. This does not make me comfortable
0: in any way.
1: I've got
0: fireworks. I need to get Moving Pictures back together just for this song. Yeah.
1: It's very preemptive.
0: Good on you, Amanda. You're always welcome on the Sunrise Family.
3: Righto, you two.
1: Thank you.
3: That's
1: thank
3: enough.
1: You.
0: To TikTok, vote for Amanda, head to tvweeklogies.com.au and follow the prompts.
1: TikTok Tucker is back tomorrow. Remember last week we had the weenie teeny?
0: Oh, that's right, yes.
1: Which was a martini made with hot dogs and it tasted disgusting.
0: It's a little slimy for mine.
1: Let's see how we go.
0: If you would like to join us on the show tomorrow, head to jonesyandamanda.com.au. And if you want to hear anything that happened on today's show, you can do the same. Good day to you.
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1: Coming up on the Christian O'Connell Show today, are you a Monday winner or loser? How did you start the week yesterday? All the latest on our big live show this Friday, Shannon Knoll singing in our grand reopening of the pub we've been saving over the last couple of weeks, and signs you're an adult, plus the time waster. Busy show today, coming up next. 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

cheers to those moments in music you just have to crank up. 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

0: Christian O'Connell Show. Now, every Tuesday, we ask you, would you say yesterday you're a Monday winner or loser? How did you start the week? Are you a Monday winner or loser? Patsy, which way is it for you?
1: I'm a loser this week because we've got our daughter's 15th birthday on Sunday. And
0: wow, she's turning 15.
1: I know, can you believe it? She's 15. I've got, what, maybe 3 years of her being permanently at home?
0: You might have longer than that. You don't know what our plans are.
1: Off and on. Anyway, I said to my husband yesterday, hey, we should just have a look what we've bought her, each of us. We get her one combined gift and then each of us gets her little things.
0: That's nice.
1: Anyway, so we both got our bags out and we'd bought her, because she's a huge Billie Eilish fan, as you know. We'd both bought her the same T-shirt. So it's Billie in stereo. So we're great minds think alike.
0: And then what are you doing for her birthday?
1: You know, she wants a really quiet birthday this year. She wants to go shopping with her girlfriends on Sunday. So we said, we'll give you some money to do that. And I said, do you want a cake?
0: See, even that's the difference. And she doesn't want to hang out with you guys. Oh, that's harsh.
1: No, she just wants Uber Eats for dinner. We said, look, you can have a treat. What do you want to do? Do you want to go out?
0: Otherwise, the alternative is...
1: What?
0: Home cooking.
1: Oh, there's nothing wrong with
0: my cooking. No, I was just saying, I can't believe she's made that choice. How was your day yesterday? Your Monday winner or loser? Rio, which way for you?
2: I am a winner. So on Friday, I'm going to Greece to meet my partner, Will. He's been in Europe for the last 3 weeks without me. It's been a bit of a cluster because I've had to move my flights, which I think you've had to do as well, because I'm going through the Middle East. Now I have to go through Singapore, so I've had to cancel my initial flight. On Sunday, I call the airline on hold for an hour.
0: Oh,
2: they tell me it's going to be a $500 cancellation fee.
0: That's shocking.
2: So I'm like, you know, that's my only option, but I couldn't bring myself to pay it. So I was like, oh I'll think about it. And then I'll call you back again.
0: What?
2: So
0: she's going to go back to going through the hopeless system, Dante's inner circle of hell.
1: Isn't it more expensive, like the closer to when you're due to fly?
0: Yeah.
2: I'm not sure, but I called again on Monday. So I called yesterday, on hold again. I get through and the lady goes, okay, yes, you'd like it to cancellation and a refund. You are eligible for a full refund.
1: Oh,
2: and I was like,
0: well, they changed their policy or something.
2: I don't know. I have no idea what happened.
0: What a lucky bounce.
2: I didn't ask any questions. I was like,
1: take it and run.
2: Take it and run.
1: Yes.
2: Exactly. Grab and run. So I just said, yep. And then straight away, email full refund of the flight.
0: Oh, my God. That's so good.
2: When do you ever get that bounce of the ball with those call centers?
0: No. They're a nightmare. It's actually really hard, speaking of flights organizations as well, airlines. They are notoriously difficult. You are on a hold for ages.
2: Yes, they put you through the ringer and you talk to one person, the next person sends you back. So I couldn't believe my luck yesterday.
1: Wow.
2: I was beaming.
0: Now, I would say I'm a Monday winner. Yesterday evening, intern Pete and I went out for dinner. I took him to this pub I'd never been to before, but I had great reviews online. And it was a proper great family pub. You know, in the last couple of weeks, he's been on this big mission to save Aussie pubs because they're 60% of Australian pubs have gone in the last 20 years. I don't know if you've ever been to this place. Cannot recommend it enough. The Flying Duck.
2: Oh, yes. I used to live right around the corner from
0: Flying
2: Duck.
0: No. Tucked away, isn't it?
2: Yes.
0: Right behind Pran.
2: Yes, yes.
0: You sort of have to go down these various streets. I thought it was in a Guy Ritchie movie. But it's incredible. Proper family pub. I got in there about 5:30 and there were families having dinner in the sort of glass house area. And last night we happened to get there and it was steak night.
2: Ooh,
0: $20 for steak and chips with some slaw.
2: That is actually
0: unheard
2: of.
0: That's a Monday winner.
2: $20.
0: Yes.
2: Dad, you can't find that anywhere.
0: Brilliant pub. And then when I got back though, both my daughters are back at home for this week. And so it was like being grilled. Because I've raised daughters, they just have so many bloody questions about everything. I just came in and went, I'm going to bed now. They were like, how old is he? I'm like, where's intern Pete? I went, oh, he's in his 40s. What business is it of yours? And they were like, has he got a partner?
1: Oh.
0: Does he want to have kids? Does he want to get married? Anyway, I said to Pete, they've got so many questions. Pete's agreed to be interviewed by my daughters. You might regret this. So my daughter's going to interview intern Pete.
2: Incredible.
0: Because I just had endless questions. I don't think it's appropriate for me to ask any employee of mine.
2: No, I don't think
0: even
2: so.
0: Even intern Pete.
2: But your daughter
0: appears to have less rights than any other human being in radio. I said, it's not what I can't. It's not appropriate.
2: What are we thinking, is like a podcast exclusive?
0: Yeah. They get the dirt. I know K&J used to do the lie detector. This would get more truth. My two daughters grilling intern Pete.
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0: Rich and O'Connell show. All right, big week for us on the show. We are on the road Thursday.
1: No sleep till Toowoomba!
0: Crew on the road, Toowoomba!
2: Watch out, Toowoomba!
0: We are hitting it hard Thursday night. We are live from the pub that has been renovated over the last couple of weeks. The greatest pub in Australia, the Criterion Hotel in Hellerdon, hour and a half outside of Brisbane, Queensland. That's the show Friday. We are live there for the grand unveiling. Now, we've had this message. This is exciting. An official welcome from the mayor. Of where?
3: Hey, Christian, it's Tanya Milligan, Mayor of the Lockyer Valley. I just wanted to say a huge thank you for doing what you are doing for the Criterion Hotel and our Hellerdon community. The pub is a key part in the heart of this town, and I cannot wait to see the transformation this Friday with Shannon Knoll live, of course, which will be the icing on the cake.
0: Well, then she started to muffle her voice at the end or something.
2: Secret
0: she kidnapped at the end there. So just muffled there.
2: Yeah, release our mayor.
0: Yes. All right, so Mayor Tanya Milligan, a lovely welcome there. Please, Mayor, come down. This is your manor. We're in your house, so please come down Friday. So we're flying up Thursday, and then we're staying in a nearby town called Toowoomba. If anyone has any facts about Toowoomba, I'm looking for them this morning. Now, the Chuckle Sisters have been doing some research. And I could tell these aren't very good. I'll tell you why, Rio. They just came in just now with a piece of paper that didn't even... No, they couldn't even fill a piece of paper. It was like a third full. And I went, tell you what, why don't you do these? And they looked at each other like, oh, God. So you know when it's like... No, you do your own... You do your own gear.
2: Yeah.
0: They were happy for me to do this substandard fare, but nice when I said you do it, they were like, oh, God, okay.
2: It's a classic.
0: All right, let's see what they've got. Chuckle Sisters, what can you tell us about Toowoomba?
4: Alrighty, Toowoomba is the second most populous inland city in Australia.
2: That's okay.
4: Behind Canberra, that's very impressive. I don't know how many inland cities there are, but it's the second most populous.
0: How do you even find that? Inland cities isn't a category, is it?
2: I think it is now, I guess. Maybe who are they competing with? Yeah. Dubbo, yes. Orange.
4: Canberra,
2: okay.
0: Do you know what? Let's get all this ready for the production. I want to hear like production going tomorrow. The Christian O'Connell Show is live from Australia's second most popular inland city.
2: Great.
0: Next fact from Toowoomba Chuckle Sisters.
5: Stephen Bradbury and Sonia Kruger were born and raised there.
2: Well, that's pretty good.
0: That, you should have led with that. Good. That is good. Okay, yeah.
4: Alrighty, the next one. It's hosted Australia's longest running floral festival. Wow, flowers.
0: Oh.
4: It was the first Toowoomba Carnival of Flowers that ran since 1950. So it's been going for a bloody long time.
2: Uh-huh.
0: Next Toowoomba fact.
5: In 1893, one of the show's first appendectomies were performed on a woman named Kim Webb on her kitchen table in Toowoomba, and she survived.
2: Right. Tina's got
0: that's my favourite one. Yes. The appendectomy fact is my favourite one. All right, one more. Caitlin, what have you got? It's got to be as good as that appendectomy one.
4: Okay, Toowoomba claims the Leamington was actually created there.
2: Oh wow.
0: That is a big flex.
4: No solid proof, but we'll stick with it.
2: No solid proof.
0: Don't most sort of country towns claim that they invented the Leamington?
2: Yeah,
0: it's hard to work out who actually did invent the Leamington. So Toowoomba claims that they invented the Leamington.
4: They absolutely do. Toowoomba claims that the Leamington was created there at the Harlexton House. I don't know what that is, but I believe them.
0: Maybe we can go on a little walking tour of Toowoomba when we get there Thursday.
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2EC's On This Day. 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

0: Christian O'Connell Show. All right, so right now on the show, then we're doing Signs You're an Adult. What have you got for us? Signs You're an Adult, 0475 031043. Patsy, you got a great one.
1: Yeah, I've started following on Insta this page. It's called Good Drying Day Melb, and there's similar sites around Australia where it tells you if it's a good day to hang out your laundry or not, and the chance of drying.
0: You really need to be following someone on Instagram for that. I mean, look out the window.
1: I know, but it's brilliant. And they've slimmed it down to this science. So a formula for the perfect outdoor drying is 1 hour or more of sun, plus less than 70% relative humidity.
0: Amazing that they've worked out you need sun, they're saying, to dry these sheets.
2: Rain bad, yes. Yeah. Sun good.
0: Next you'll be telling me that snow isn't great for them.
1: A temperature of 21 degrees or more and 8 to 12 miles per hour sustainable wind is the perfect drying day.
2: In Melbourne, it's not going to be a good drying day for another 6 months.
0: No, exactly. So what are we meant to do? Just stay in our stinky old bed sheets?
1: Just use a dryer.
0: No, you know what we do? I'm going to strip my bed and then I'll take it up on the plane. I'll go and try and quit Toowoomba. You'll see me just looking from heels hoist in Toowoomba that I can try my undies on.
1: I'm not surprised you don't take your sheets. You take everything else when you go and travel, 30 kilos.
0: Ria, what's a sign you're an adult?
2: Now at the pub, I started talking with my mates about what are the best ergonomic office chairs.
0: Oh, wow.
2: We were discussing.
0: Well, whatever the ones we have in the studio, these are the bottom of that survey.
2: Yes. Well, one of my friends got a Herman Miller, which is apparently like the Rolls Royce of office chairs. Oh. And we all gathered around his phone like he'd bought a new Porsche or Lamborghini or something. And we were so jealous.
0: We are now actively in the market for new show chairs.
2: Yes. Herman Miller, if you're listening.
0: It
2: won't be that.
0: Wow. It sounds like Herman Miller is a bit of a coinage.
2: Yes. Apparently over 2K.
1: For a chair?
0: I don't think even a couch was that. For an office chair, we're never getting that. Not in this place.
2: No.
0: These have actually got like slash marks, like someone's attacked them with a knife.
2: Your one is disgusting.
0: It is.
2: I've got to say, like,
0: there's holes in it.
2: Big holes.
0: Actual moth holes, or I don't know whether presenters here bite it sometimes during the show. I don't know what goes on, but it looks like there's like actual slash marks in
2: it. Huge stains.
0: Yes.
2: Oh. Yeah.
0: No, it's revolting.
2: It is.
0: If only we knew someone who was married to someone that worked at a big office. National chain office wear.
2: So helpful.
1: Gee, I wonder.
0: I mean, do they do Herman Miller's?
2: My partner
0: trade
2: doesn't.
0: Discount?
2: Does your partner?
0: No, not at all.
1: Tell you what, we won't have a 2K chair in our house. That is insane. $2,000.
0: Christian, maybe instead of Save Our Pub, your next campaign could be Save Your Chairs. Signs you're not up for me is the slow cooker. Anytime I get to use my slow cooker, it excites me. I don't know why. Mm. It's just because it's easy. Mm. You throw it all in. You go, you cook it.
2: Yeah.
0: But how about you do something? Just sat here, your big, heavy thing. I love using a slow cooker, but one of the worst things to try and clean afterwards.
2: Oh, the lid, and you got to take the little thing.
0: Yes. But that's something I know, buying a slow cooker. The other one is you suddenly find that you actually have strong opinions on what kind of kitchen scour you're going to use. Are you going to go Scrub Daddy or good old, and I'm more on the side of Chuck's.
2: Oh,
0: that dish one. The dish one, that's what I use. The heavy duty one, anti-leak.
2: Now, I've got a new one, a new innovation in the world of kitchen scourers.
0: Not needed.
2: Chuck's.
0: I'm a Chuck's guy. I will be to the day I die. Oh.
2: But the problem with Chuck's, and this is what the problem that this new scourer solves, is that if you use really searing hot water like I do.
0: I do, yeah.
2: Your hand, when you use the chuck, your hand gets really hot.
0: Careful with that hand gesture you're doing at the moment. That looks like you're doing someone else with that scourer.
2: This scourer has a little knob on the top, so it protects your hand like an octopus. So you put your hand on the octopus's head.
0: Honestly, your generation now have got weak hands.
2: You have the softest hands I've ever seen in my
0: life. Yeah, that's right, because I look after them. Maybe a little bit of hand moisture after the show. And also, I need to have soft hands to get tactile with the faders here.
2: Of course, sorry.
0: These are the hands of a man who works on the tools of radio.
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1: That's it. That's for the Logies, I'm thrilled.
2: And we're manifesting.
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2: I'm going to hitch my wagon to this.
1: I'm so thrilled to be nominated. This is for presenting the piano.
2: Good on
1: the
2: you.
1: Fact that this show has resonated so much with people means a lot to me.
2: To vote for Amanda, head to tvweeklogies.com.au and follow the prompts. She's going to win it all the way.
1: I am up against Steve Irwin.
2: Steve Irwin?
1: Not Robert Irwin.
2: You're in memoriam already. Don't worry. All of Australia have got your back.
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0: Christian O'Connell Show. Today's Time Waster. Change a letter, change a band. Cranky goes to Hollywood.
1: Oh, no, they're upset. Silver Plus.
0: Nun DMC.
1: I'd watch that. Gold.
0: Rapping Nuns. What about Wu-Tang Flan?
1: Gold.
0: They love to baconize that. Frankie goes to Bollywood. Not the Frankie one there. Too many.
1: Silver.
0: Mötley Crüe.
1: What's that laugh he does?
0: It's more or less mine.
1: Gold.
0: System of a Gown.
1: Silver.
0: Very different band all of a sudden. Now, B-52s, suddenly they're going to Chemist Warehouse.
1: Right.
0: They're looking after their B vitamin levels. The B-12s.
1: Oh.
0: Come on, a 1-5 to a 1-B-12s.
1: We love Chemist Warehouse Gold.
0: Who's that? Oink, oink. It's Notorious P.I.G.
1: Gold.
0: What have you got right here?
1: Guns N' Roses. You know they actually formed in the Old Testament times.
0: Guns and
1: Moses.
0: Well done, Gold. Well done.
1: Thank you for leaving it
0: open
1: for me.
0: That's a tasty one, that is.
1: Geez, the British are a polite people, aren't they?
0: Oh, we are.
1: That's why they're not the police, they're the polite. That wasn't
0: barely
1: really
0: worth it. Stumbling, you fell into that one. No, you fell out of comedy.
1: You know what, Beastie Boys love their B12 as well. They love their Vegemite.
0: Oh, and you mocked my B12s.
1: They're the Yeasty Boys.
0: Oh, that's better. Okay, yeah, that's gold.
1: Muse, very loud band. But when they're quiet, they're mute. And one more.
0: No one asked for it.
1: One more. Bullet for My Valentine.
0: Wow.
1: Very aggressive.
0: What a reference.
1: Band.
0: Yeah, core artists here on gold.
1: Yes. They formed in Penrith. Mullet for My Valentine.
0: Now that's it. Saved at the end with a gold there. All right, change a letter, change a band. That's today's Time Waster. Nathan has David Yowie.
1: Cole.
0: Completely different artist. Arctic Donkeys.
1: Plus.
0: Just one letter. Completely different band. Pelham.
1: Silver.
0: You are 40.
1: Gold.
0: Stephen, well done. Fozzy Osbourne.
1: Gold.
0: Well done, Brad. Nine Inch Nails.
1: Gold plus.
0: That is very good work there. Elliot Dean with Nine Inch Nails. Change a letter, change a band. Mondo Sock.
1: Silver.
0: Eagles become bagels.
1: Silver.
0: Green Dad.
1: Gold.
0: Screaming Pets instead of Screaming Jets.
1: Silver plus.
0: Public Enema.
1: Excuse me. It is gold.
0: Christian, I just want to continue the vitamin B theme. Please do. Rio and I have had a lot of fun with it today. B2 instead of U2.
1: Yeah. Gold.
0: Yeah. Cindy Pauper.
1: That's incredible. That's also gold plus.
0: Well done, Scott McPherson, for Cindy Pauper. Ugly Kid Ho.
2: Excuse me.
0: This is Garden Ho. Oh.
1: Garden Ho, yes.
0: Garden Ho. Go down Bunnings, you'll find the hoe aisle.
1: Silver.
0: Powder Ginger.
1: Gold plus.
0: Change your letter, change your band. That's great. Powder Ginger, David, that's great. Great name for a tribute act, isn't it, as well? It's a powder finger, Powder Ginger. Van Morrison's lesser known sister, Val Morrison.
1: Silver.
0: Val.
1: Yeah.
0: Weezer, Geezer.
1: Hey, Geezer.
0: Hi, Geezer.
1: Silver plus.
0: And Men Without Cats.
1: Silver.
0: All right, who is the winner today?
1: Nine Inch Nails.
0: Nine Inch Nails, that's me. Scott McPherson, you're today's winner. That's the Christian O'Connell Show for today. 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
1: Good evening. Welcome to the show. Shane Bryan with you. Coming up tonight, we go back to June 1985 for Chart Tuesday. Were the Eurythmics the number one band in the country in June 1985? We'll find out tonight on the show. We'll also be taking a look at a band who's coming back to Australia in about 2 months' time. Go West.
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1: We'll get all the chart action in Australia. 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

0: You're on the 80s at 8, Shane Bryan with you, and that was We Are the World, USA for Africa. This week in 1985, it was sitting at number 14 in Australia. And remember, that song actually went on to become the biggest selling single of the year here, spending 9 weeks at number one and raising millions for famine relief. Well, it's time to take a look at the top five songs this week in June 1985.
1: Before the algorithms, before streaming, this is what Australia was cranking. Let's revisit the charts. Revisit the charts. Oz Chart Rewind.
0: And sitting at number five was Katrina and the Waves with Walking on Sunshine.

One of the most upbeat songs of the decade. It went all the way to number four in Australia and has since become a radio classic thanks to its feel-good sound. At number four, we had DeBarge with Rhythm of the Night. It was their biggest hit, and it actually came from the Motown film The Last Dragon, launching songwriter Diane Warren's incredible career. Coming in at number three was Uncanny X-Men with 50 Years. We've got this night together, we'll here now. Great to see an Aussie band right up there. This one became one of their signature tracks and a big part of the mid-80s pop rock. Sitting at number two was Madonna with Angels. It was another number one for her in Australia from the Like a Virgin era. In fact, this week she had three songs in the charts, showing just how dominant she was right through 1985. And the number one song in Australia this week, June 1985, was Eurythmics' Would I Lie to You, their biggest hit here and a real turning point too, from synth pop into a more rock and roll sound, and it paid off, going all the way to number one. You're on the 80s at 8.

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1: Kingswood? 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I just polished the dipstick. Bloody thing, every time I pull it out, it's got oil on it.
0: This was playing on your radio. This.

0: This is the 80s at 8. Shane Bryan with you, and that was Go West. We close our eyes. We've gone back to June 1985 for Chart Tuesday, and they were sitting at number 10 on the Aussie charts back in 85. Fast forward to now, they're actually heading back to Australia and teaming up with another 80s superstar. It's the 40th anniversary tour, kicking off in Perth, August 25th, Sydney, August 28th, Melbourne, August 29th, Adelaide, August 31st, Hobart, September 2nd, and Brisbane, September 4th. Now, I said that it was a proper 80s doubleheader. Well, the other person touring with Go West, of course, they'll be playing King of Wishful Thinking and Call Me, is Debbie Gibson, back in Australia for the first time since the 80s. Remember her from Electric Youth? It is going to be a huge 80s night, and if you want your tickets, you can head along, of course, to Ticketek. Coming up on the show, a band that was sitting at number 8 on the Aussie charts this week in June 1985, Metal as Anything with Live It Up. You're on the 80s at 8.
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0: You're on the Addy today. Shane Bryan with you, and that was Uncanny X-Men, 50 years. Where will you be in 50 years? Well, we've gone back 41 years to June 1985 for Chart Tuesday, and they were sitting at number 3 on the Aussie charts. I did actually catch up with Brian Mannix a couple of times, and the first time was an interview. I phoned him at 9:30 in the morning, and he was still asleep. He hung up on me, thought I was a prank caller. I've never let him live that one down. He did apologise. Still a little bit wary. Now it's time to take a look at the charts in the UK and the US for June 1985. Check.
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0: Let's take a look at the UK first. At number 3, You'll Never Walk Alone by The Crowd. Number 2, Madonna with Crazy For You. And the number 1 song in the UK this week was Sister Sledge with Frankie.

0: years later as Crazy Frog. Remember that annoying rhythm? I think everybody does. Sitting at number two, Bryan Adams with Heaven, and the number one song in the US was Tears for Fears, Everybody Wants to Rule the World. Next week on the 80s at 8, I'm actually chatting with Neil Taylor. He's the guitarist for Tears for Fears, played the guitar on this bit right here. Coming up next on the 80s at 8, the band that was sitting at number 4 in Australia this week, DeBarge with Rhythm of the Night. That's up next on the 80s at 8.
1: 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I lost my shirt, I wore my ring. I've done all the your favourites from the 90s and 2000s. My baby, it don't matter if you're black or white. And 60s and 70s tracks that stand the test of time.
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0: Join me tomorrow night on the 80s at 8 with Mossy. He's going to have a nice little chat about his time with Cold Chisel and his solo career tomorrow night on the 80s at 8. See you then. Thanks for keeping me company.
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1: 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Arms to the left me, jokers to the right. 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

0: 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Good morning, Patsy.
1: Good morning.
0: Good morning, Rio.
2: Good morning.
0: Now, every Tuesday, we ask you, would you say yesterday you're a Monday winner or loser? How did you start the week? Are you a Monday winner or loser? You can text us now, 0475-031043. Patsy, which way is it for you?
1: I'm a loser this week because we've got our daughter's 15th birthday on Sunday. And
0: wow, she's turning 15.
1: I know, can you believe it? She's 15. I've got a 15-year-old in the house. It's insane.
0: How do you and Chris feel about that?
1: I don't know how I feel about it, to be honest, because I've spoken about this on the show before, how it goes, don't play that song, how it goes so fast. It does feel like it's slipping through your fingers. I've got, maybe 3 years of her being permanently at home?
0: You might have longer than that. You don't know what our plans are.
1: Off and on. You know, I read something last night which brought me to tears. It was about a mother writing something about whose daughter was finally driving for the first time. And she said it was the realization of all those car trips where it was just the two of them, just those pesky school pickups or running to sport or wherever, be the last time that it would just be full-time one-on-one time with her now that she had her own car and her own independence. She said those times were almost gone. Like there'd be just maybe just a handful more.
0: Yeah, it is quite a lot suddenly. And also what does come along is now you get to be the passenger.
1: Yes.
0: And you can still have these car trips. And I love it when if we're going for a big drive, we go, do you want to drive? You drive and you can be the passenger.
1: Yes.
0: And then you realise actually I'm probably the passenger for most of this relationship anyway. Was it ever really in the driving seat? So might as well just accept you've always been the passenger, Dad.
1: That's right.
0: And so it's actually quite a nice thing. It's very empowering for them.
1: Oh,
0: and the more you empower your kids and feel like you can do this, you don't need to be monitoring you, the more they grow and they can deal with life's challenges and all the ups and downs.
1: She's fine. It'll be us that needs the support. Yep. But anyway, she's 15.
0: But also, she's just 15.
1: I know.
0: You've got years and that's hundreds of days
1: but
0: and hours.
1: How fast
0: and
1: the last 15 years have gone, Christian. Yeah.
2: But Patsy, think of the positive side. She can also be the designated driver when you go to the pub, when you go to the restaurant. So there's silver linings.
1: Chris hasn't worded her up on that yet, Rio. He's not silly. But anyway, so.
0: Or Audie having to pick Chris and Pats up for an all-nighter. No kid should have to see their parents like that. Trank darts to try and get them in the car.
1: Unsubscribe.
0: Yes.
1: Anyway, I said to my husband yesterday, hey, we should just have a look what we've bought her, each of us. We get her one combined gift and then each of us gets her little things.
0: That's nice.
1: Anyway, so we both got our bags out and we'd bought her, because she's a huge Billie Eilish fan, as you know. We'd both bought her the same T-shirt. So it's Billy in stereo. So we're great minds think alike.
0: And then what are you doing for her birthday?
1: You know, she wants a really quiet birthday this year. She wants to go shopping with her girlfriends on Sunday. So we said, we'll give you some money to do that. And I said, do you want a cake?
0: See, even that's the difference. And she doesn't want to hang out with you guys. Oh,
1: no,
0: that's harsh.
1: No, she just wants Uber Eats for dinner. We said, look, you can have a treat. What do you want to do? Do you want to go out?
0: Otherwise, your alternative is...
1: What?
0: Home cooking.
1: Oh, there's nothing wrong with
0: No, I was just, saying, I can't believe she's made that choice.
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0: Christian O'Connell Show. All right, so we're doing, how was your day yesterday? Your Monday, winner or loser? Rio, which way for you?
1: I am a winner. So on Friday, I'm going to Greece to meet my partner, Will. He's been in Europe for the last 3 weeks without me. I'm going to meet him over there, but unfortunately...
0: You ever been to Greece?
1: I've never been.
0: Beautiful.
1: I'm very excited.
0: Oh my God, you are going to love it. It's stunning.
1: It looks...
0: What are you doing, the Greek islands or...
1: Yeah, we're going to three Greek islands. We're going to Santorini, Sifnos and Milos.
0: They're all beautiful. Santorini is stunning.
1: Yeah, cannot wait. But it's been a bit of a cluster because I've had to move my flights, which I think you've had to do as well because we're going through the Middle East. Now I have to go through Singapore, so I've had to cancel my initial flight. On Sunday, I call the airline on hold for an hour.
0: Oh,
1: they tell
0: God.
1: Me it's going to be a $500 cancellation fee.
0: That's shocking.
1: So I'm like, you know, that's my only option, but I couldn't bring myself to pay it. So I was like, oh I'll think about it. And then I'll call you back again.
0: What?
1: So
0: she's going to go back to going through the hopeless system, Dante's inner circle of hell.
2: Isn't it more expensive, like the closer to when you... due to fly.
0: Yeah.
1: I'm not sure, but I called again on Monday. So I called yesterday, on hold again. I get through and the lady goes, okay, yes, you'd like it to cancellation and a refund. You are eligible for a full refund.
2: Oh.
1: And I was like...
0: Well, they changed their policy or something.
1: I don't know. I have no idea what happened.
0: What a lucky bounce.
1: I didn't ask any questions. I was like...
2: Yeah, take it and run.
1: Take it and run.
2: Yes.
1: Exactly. Grab and run. So I just said, yep. And then straight away, email full... refund of the flight.
0: Oh my God, that's so good.
1: When do you ever get that
0: Never.
1: Bounce of the ball with those call centers?
0: No, they're a nightmare. It's actually really hard, speaking of flights organizations as well, airlines, they are notoriously difficult. You are on a hold for ages.
1: Yes, they put you through the ringer and you talk to one person, the next person sends you back. So I couldn't believe my luck yesterday.
2: Wow.
1: I was beaming.
0: Now tell Patsy about this ridiculous nature of how much luggage you're taking. So you're away for 2 weeks.
1: I'm away for 2 weeks. I've already done all my packing for the first time ever. I've never ever done that before, and I'm putting it all in a 7 kilo domestic sized backpack.
2: Wow, I'm impressed.
0: No, Patsy, think about that.
1: So
0: you're away for maybe what, 12 nights?
1: Mm-hmm.
0: So all that change in clothes, you're gonna be sweating, it's hot out there,
1: mm-hmm.
0: and you think that's nowhere near enough clothes.
1: But
0: so you need a daytime outfit, something in the evening, we're going out for dinner.
1: No,
0: you're
1: going
0: to have the recycle on. Where are you washing underwear? How many pairs are you taking?
1: I figure there'll be somewhere to wash stuff.
2: Yes.
1: Like there'll be the laundromat or maybe one of the places.
0: The locals will be calling you El Stinko.
1: No, I won't be.
0: The Santorini Stinkers here.
1: No.
0: Oh, he must be Australian. Did he wear that every day for the last 10 days?
1: No, I'm going to be wearing...
0: 7 kilos is nothing.
1: I've got
0: pair of trainers?
1: Yeah, I've got only one pair of shoes.
2: Yeah.
1: I've got 6 pairs of undies, 6 pairs of socks and 5 t-shirts.
0: That's nowhere
1: and
0: near
1: two
0: enough.
1: Shorts.
0: Oh my God! No
2: what
0: way!
2: What
0: no way!
2: It'll be fun. You'll be swimming half the time.
1: Yes, thank you, Patsy.
0: Oh, you could just tell that you're Australian.
1: I've actually got.
0: I'll be taking at least 30 odd kilos to the UK, and I'm there for 8 days. Oh, I always do, Pats.
1: What would you?
0: There'd be at least right. So for those 8 days, there'd be at least 15 t-shirts. I just can't. I can't narrow it down. I'm a chronic overpacker.
1: I've got my Bruce Lee one.
0: I've got my Bruce Lee one. Yes, I've got my snowshoes, climbing ropes, crampons, every weather plan for as well.
1: But don't you envy the freedom that I have? I would just be getting off the plane with my little backpack
2: and off you go on your way.
0: How do you narrow down what shirts and t-shirts? I couldn't live like that. I'd rather take half the wardrobe, and also I never use more than 10% of it.
1: Yes, yeah.
0: It's such a pain. You're always like, I must get the hang of this at some point as a grown-up.
1: Yeah, and you get home and you can't remember which ones are clean, which ones are dirty.
0: It all has to be washed.
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0: Christian O'Connell show.
1: I would say I'm a Monday winner. Yesterday evening, intern Pete and I went out for dinner. I took him to this pub I'd never been to before, but I had great reviews online. And it was a proper great family pub. You know, in the last couple of weeks, he's been on this big mission to save Aussie pubs because they're 60% of Australian pubs have gone in the last 20 years. I don't know if you've ever been to this place. Can I recommend enough? The Flying Duck.
2: Oh, yes. I used to live right around the corner from Flying Duck.
1: No. Tucked away, isn't it?
2: Yes.
1: Right behind Pran.
2: Yes, yes.
1: You sort of have to go down these various streets. I thought it was in a Guy Ritchie movie. But it's incredible. Proper family pub. I got in there about 5:30 and there were families having dinner in the sort of glasshouse area. And last night we happened to get there and it was steak night.
2: Ooh,
1: $20 for steak and chips with some slaw.
2: That is actually
1: That's a Monday winner.
2: $20.
1: Yes.
2: You can't find that anywhere.
1: Brilliant, brilliant pub. And then when I got back though, both my daughters are back at home for this week. And so it was like being grilled. Because I've raised daughters, they just have so many bloody questions about everything. I just came in and went, I'm going to bed now. They were like, how old is he? I'm like, where's intern Pete? I went, oh, he's in his 40s. What business is it of yours? And they were like, has he got a partner?
3: Oh.
1: Does he want to have kids?
3: Oh.
1: Does he want to get married? Anyway, I said to Pete, they've got so many questions. Pete's agreed to be interviewed by my daughters. You might regret this. So my daughter's going to interview intern Pete.
2: Incredible.
1: Because I just had endless questions. Well, I don't think it's appropriate for me to ask any employee of mine.
2: No, I don't think
1: even intern Pete.
2: But your daughter
1: appears to have less rights than any other human being in radio. I said, it's not what I can't. It's not appropriate.
2: What are we thinking is like a podcast exclusive?
1: Yeah, okay, yeah, yeah. They get the dirt. I know K&J used to do the lie detector. This would get more truth. My two daughters grilling intern Pete.
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0: Christian O'Connell Show. I think about taking the family, going to see Toy Story 5, but I've read mixed reviews. Who's seen it? Did you like it? Christian, I'm 22, and I went to see it the weekend. Toy Story 5 is really good, in my opinion. Completely different approach, still amazing. It made me feel bad about my own toys.
1: Oh.
0: Hey, listen, Connie, you're 22, mate. You gotta let it go.
2: Don't make it feel worse.
0: Christian, I saw the new Toy Story movie last Friday in an adults-only screening. That's the spirit. What does that mean?
2: I don't like the sound of that.
0: No, anyway, did you see Sex Toy Story? Adults-only? It's about childhood. Get those pesky children out of here. This is a Grinch.
2: Woody.
0: I didn't have much hope. But the new one is great. Lots of throwbacks to the original too, and maybe cry a couple of parts. It also seems the toys in this one are very horny for some reason. Okay. Lots of adult jokes that will go way over the kid. I'm definitely going to go and see it now. Hannah, thank you very much for your review. All right, big week for us on the show. We are on the road Thursday. On the road, Toowoomba!
2: Watch out, Toowoomba!
0: We are hitting it hard Thursday night. And then Friday morning, we are live from the pub that has been renovated over the last couple of weeks. The greatest pub in Australia, the Criterion Hotel in Hellerdon, hour and a half outside of Brisbane, Queensland. That's the show Friday. We are live there for the grand unveiling. Now, we've had this message. This is exciting. An official welcome from the mayor of where?
3: Hey, Christian, it's Tanya Milligan, mayor of the Lockyer Valley. I just wanted to say a huge thank you for doing what you are doing for the Criterion Hotel and our Hellerdon community. The pub is a key part and the heart of this town, and I cannot wait to see the transformation this Friday with Shannon Noel live, of course, which will be the icing on the cake.
0: Well, then she started to muffle her voice at the end or something.
2: Secret.
0: She kidnapped at the end there. So it's muffled though.
2: Yeah, release our mayor.
0: Yes. All right, so Mayor Tanya Milligan, a lovely welcome there. Please, Mayor, come down. This is your manor. We're in your house, so please come down Friday. How does one become a mayor? Are you voted in?
4: Yes, you have to be elected.
0: Do
4: you? Have to run for office, yeah.
2: But are you voting for the council and the council votes the mayor, or are you voting just straight mainlining it to the mayor?
4: It's council, isn't it?

0: Sometimes they get that big Mr. T sort of necklace thing going on.
1: Yes, yeah.
0: And I'm sure there's a better name than Mr. T necklace.
1: I think that's the official name.
0: I think Mr. T models his looks on Mayor Tanya.
1: I hope we get the key to the city. Do you reckon they'll give us that?
2: Oh, that'd be awesome.
0: Wow, the key to Helidon.
1: The key to Helidon.
0: I mean, there's only three buildings there. One of them is the pub, the other one is the police station, and the other one is that spa store across the road. That's it. And then the other big thing, so Friday, we're really doing the big unveiling for the accidental publicans, the most beautiful people, Tracy and Gary. And we have live music as well with the one and only, you say show in a pub, you've got to have Shannon Knoll is going to be singing. He's doing three songs live this Friday.
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0: Christian O'Connell show in the Big Friday show live from our renovated pub, the Criterion Hotel in Hellerdon, Queensland. This Friday, Shannon and I are performing live. So we're flying up Thursday and then we're staying in a nearby town called Toowoomba. If anyone has any facts about Toowoomba, I'm looking for them this morning. Now, the Chuckle Sisters have been doing some research. And I could tell these aren't very good. I'll tell you why, Rio. They just came in just now with a piece of paper that didn't even... No, they couldn't even fill a piece of paper. It was like a third full. And I went, tell you what, why don't you do these? And they looked at each other like, oh, God. So you know when it's like... No, you do your own... You do your own gear.
1: Yeah.
0: They were happy for me to do this substandard fare, but nice when I said you do it, they were like, oh, God, okay.
1: It's a classic.
0: All right. All right, let's see what they've got.
2: No sleep till Toowoomba!
0: Chuckle Sisters, what can you tell us about Toowoomba?
3: All righty, Toowoomba is the second most populous inland city in Australia.
1: That's okay.
3: Behind Canberra. That's very impressive. I don't know how many inland cities there are, but it's the second most populous.
0: How do you even find that? Inland cities isn't a category, is it?
1: I think it is now, I guess. Maybe who are they competing with? Yeah. Dubbo, yes. Orange.
3: Canberra.
1: Canberra, okay.
0: Do you know what? Let's get all this ready for the production. I want to hear, like, production going tomorrow. The Christian O'Connell Show is live from Australia's second most popular inland city.
1: Right.
0: Next fact from Toowoomba, Chuckle Sisters.
4: Stephen Bradbury and Sonia Kruger were born and raised there.
1: Well, that's pretty
0: now
1: good.
0: That, you should have led with that. Good. That is good. Okay, yeah.
3: All righty, the next one. It's hosted Australia's longest-running floral festival. Wow, flowers!
0: Oh.
3: It was the first Toowoomba Carnival of Flowers that ran since 1950, so it's been going for a bloody long time.
1: Uh-huh.
0: Next Toowoomba fact.
4: In 1893, one of the show's first appendectomies were performed on a woman named Eddie Webb on her kitchen table in Toowoomba, and she survived.
1: Great. Tina's got
0: that's my favourite one. Yes. The appendectomy fact is my favourite one. All right, one more. Caitlin, what have you got? It's got to be as good as that appendectomy one.
3: Okay, Toowoomba claims the Leamington was actually created there.
1: Oh, wow. That is a
0: big flex.
3: No solid proof, but we'll stick with it.
1: No solid proof.
0: Don't most sort of country towns claim that they invented the Leamington?
3: Yes.
0: It's hard to work out who actually did invent the Leamington. So Toowoomba claims that they invented the Leamington.
3: They absolutely do. Toowoomba claims that the Leamington was created there at the Harlexton House. I don't know what that is, but I believe them.
0: Maybe we can go on a little walking tour of Toowoomba when we get there Thursday.
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0: Christian O'Connell Show. This week, the show goes on the road. We head up to Queensland on Thursday's show. We're staying for the night in Toowoomba, and then we're off to Helidon to do the big live pub show, the reopening and the reveal of the pub renovation for the Criterion Hotel in Save Our Pub. So we're asking you for your recommendations. Where do we go Thursday night in Toowoomba? Christian, I say this as someone who has eaten a lot of chips over the years. Helidon, we all need a claim to fame. But the chicken shop Super Rooster in Toowoomba has the best hot chips in Australia. That is a huge claim.
1: I've heard about Super Rooster. It's popped up on my Instagram quite a few times, actually. I'm very excited. We should go.
0: Well, then let's go and sample these famous hot chips. We got that, the appendectomy story, and producer Caitlin has told me it's the most haunted place in Australia.
1: Ooh. Oh, really?
0: When I asked for details, there was nothing.
1: Maybe it's the most haunted inland city in Australia.
0: Oh, wow, yes. Maybe it's the ghost of the appendectomy victim. All right, so right now on the show, then we're doing Signs You're an Adult. What have you got for us? Signs You're an Adult, 0475 031043. Pat, you got a great one.
2: Yeah, I've started following on Insta this page. It's called Good Drying Day Melb, and there's similar sites around Australia where it tells you if it's a good day to hang out your laundry or not, and the chance of drying.
0: You really need to be following someone on Instagram for that. I mean, look out the window.
2: I know, but it's brilliant. And they've slimmed it down to this science. So a formula for the perfect outdoor drying is 1 hour or more of sun, plus less than 70% relative humidity.
0: Imagine that they've worked out you need sun, they're saying, to dry these sheets.
1: Rain bad.
0: Yes.
1: Yeah. Sun good.
0: Next you'll be telling me that snow isn't great for them.
2: A temperature of 21 degrees or more and 8 to 12 miles per hour sustainable wind is the perfect drying day.
1: In Melbourne, it's not going to be a good drying day for another 6 months.
0: No, exactly. So what are we meant to do? Just stay in our stinky old bed sheets?
2: Just use a dryer.
0: No, you know what we do? I'm going to strip my bed and then I'll take it up on the plane. I'll go and try and quit Toowoomba. You'll see me just looking for heels hoist in Toowoomba that I can try my undies on.
2: I'm not surprised you don't take your sheets. You take everything else when you go and travel, 30 kilos.
0: Ria, what's a sign you're an adult?
1: Now at the pub, I started talking with my mates about what are the best ergonomic office chairs.
0: Oh, wow.
1: We were discussing.
0: Well, whatever the ones we have in the studio, these are the bottom of that survey.
1: Yes. Well, one of my friends got a Herman Miller, which is apparently like the Rolls Royce of office chairs. Oh. And we all gathered around his phone like he'd bought a new Porsche or Lamborghini or something. And we were so jealous. It looked beautiful.
2: What makes them so good?
1: I have no idea. It just like
0: contour. Defining.
1: Contour, materials. Like, it looks very.
0: What do you think makes a good office chair? Do you want a headrest? Mm.
1: Oh, no, no.
0: Do you? What about the tilt function? Sometimes when you're when I'm in tilt mode, I'm in think mode, you know? And I can't be upright to think. It's like a spirit level. I just need to move the liquid a bit. I need to go into, hang on, let me think about that. Tilt, thinking, upright, present my findings.
1: Right, okay. That's why during the songs you're always.
0: I have to manually tilt myself. Oh. It'd be better if this chair would do it, but it doesn't. These are awful. Mm-hmm. It's kind of like a stool. Sort of thing like a boy band would sit on when they're doing the slow songs. And then the main one suddenly stands up from this stool, like a stool high chair.
1: Yes, that is spot on.
0: And also, 8 years I've been on this chair. I'm yet to find a comfortable position.
1: No.
0: If you ever look at videos of the show, you'll see me constantly shifting my posture because they're so uncomfortable.
1: I just stand
0: next to it.
1: Now
0: I've decided we are now actively in the market for new show chairs.
1: Yes. Herman Miller, if you're listening.
0: That. Wow. It sounds like Herman Miller is a bit of a coinage.
1: Yes, apparently over 2K.
0: If what?
2: For a chair?
0: I don't think even couch was that.
2: Wow.
0: For an office chair, we're never getting that. Not this place.
1: No.
0: These have actually got like slash marks, like someone's attacked them with a knife.
1: Your one is disgusting.
0: It is.
1: I've got to say, like,
0: there's holes in it.
1: It's big holes.
0: Actual moth holes, or I don't know whether presenters here, Tony or Higo, bite it sometimes during the show. I don't know what goes on, but it's like. It's like actual slash marks.
1: Yes,
0: in it.
1: Huge stains.
0: Yes,
1: yeah,
0: it's revolting.
1: It is.
0: If only we knew someone who was married to someone that worked at a big office, national chain office wear.
1: That is so helpful.
2: Gee, I wonder.
0: I mean, do they do Herman Miller's?
1: No, my partner
0: trade discount.
1: Does your partner?
0: No, not at all.
2: Tell you what.
1: Anyway.
2: We won't have a 2K chair in our house. That is insane. $2,000.
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0: Christian O'Connell show. So after Thursday's show, we fly up to Toowoomba. We're staying there for night, and then we're doing the big live pub show. Shannon Null performing live, the grand reopening of the Criterion Hotel. Earlier on this morning, the Chuckle Sisters were giving us some Toowoomba facts, and they dropped a pretty big one. That Sonia Kruger and who was the other one? Was it Bradbury?
1: Stephen Bradbury, yes.
0: We've just had this message from Sonia Kruger, or is it spelt here? K-R-U-H-E-R. Kruger.
2: Hey Christian, it's Sonia Kruger here, and when you get to Toowoomba, make sure you rug up. I was born there and it can get really cold, but it's also a great place for snuggling up, getting some hot food and hanging out with the locals because they're the best. And honestly, the number of people I know who work in television and were born in Toowoomba, it's quite freaky. I think we're all related.
0: That actually hurt, or is it AI? The way that was edited sounded really strange.
1: More maybe. Can't wait to snuggle up with you all in Toowoomba.
0: Yeah, and just to know that we're in a place where so many greats of TV came from.
1: E.g.
0: Sonia Kruger. Oh, Kruger. Christian, maybe instead of Save Our Pub, your next campaign could be Save Your Chairs. Christian, you know you're an adult when... Size you're an adult for me is tonight I'll be using, well, this afternoon, the slow cooker. Anytime I get to use my slow cooker, it excites me. I don't know why. It's just because it's easy. You throw it all in. You go, you cook it. But how about you do something? Sat here, your big, heavy thing. I love using a slow cooker, but one of the worst things to try and clean afterwards.
1: Oh, the lid, and you got to take
0: the Yes. But that's a sign of an adult, buying a slow cooker. The other one is, you suddenly find that you actually have strong opinions on what kind of kitchen scour you're going to use. Are you going to go Scrub Daddy or good old, and I'm more on the side of Chuck's?
1: Oh,
0: that dish one. The dish one, that's what I use. The heavy-duty one, anti-leak.
1: Now, I've got a new one, a new innovation in the world of kitchen scourers.
0: Not needed.
1: Chuck's.
0: I'm a Chuck's guy. I will be to the day I die. Oh.
1: But the problem with Chuck's, and this is what the problem that this new scourer solves, is that if you use really searing hot water like I do.
0: I do, yeah.
1: Your hand, when you use the chuck, your hand gets really hot.
0: Careful with that hand gesture you're doing at the moment. That looks like you're doing someone else with that scourer.
1: This scourer has a little knob on the top, so it protects your hand like an octopus. So you put your hand on the octopus's head.
0: Honestly, your generation now have got weak hands.
1: You have the softest hands I've ever seen in my life.
0: Yeah, that's right, because I look after them. Maybe a little bit of hand moisture after the show. And also, I need to have soft hands to get tactile with the faders here.
1: Of course, sorry.
0: These are the hands of a man who works on the tools of radio. Faders. Buttons. Headphones. That's it, really. It's a very short list.
1: Manual labour.
0: Same as a short list of great people that have come out of Toowoomba. Sonia Kruger.
1: Michelle Laurie also.
0: Oh, wow. She is a broadcasting legend. Mm-hmm. Christian, forget about your overpriced Herman Miller. Dahl Brands are an Aussie-based manufacturer of ergonomic office chairs. We can sort you out.
1: Yeah. Ooh.
0: Thank you very much, Jasmine. Christian, signs you're an adult. Cancelling dinner plans because you have dinner already in the fridge. Now I remember what Mum meant when she said the same thing whenever we wanted takeaway. Oh, I just cooked tonight. You know when you're an adult, when you have to work out dinners for the family for 365 days of the year. It's the bit you never think about. When you're a kid and you can't wait to be a grown-up, you never ever think the utter hell of the dreaded, oh my God, there's nothing in the fridge. What are we doing for dinner tonight?
1: It's relentless.
0: You can't get a takeaway on a Monday. Christian, signs you're an adult. You have to scrape the last bit out of every single container, like butter, margarine, jam, etc., before throwing away.
1: Yes.
0: You're right, I do that. They're rinsing, getting a knife in there to get it all out.
3: 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Up all night. Across the far south coast, this is 2EC. 80s hits you love. The 90s and 2000s. And 60s and 70s tracks that stand the test of time. We gotta get out of this place. Oh, baby. 2EC.
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0: Patrician O'Connell show. Over the weekend, Pat's husband, Chris the Love God, put his foot through the ceiling. Pat's was making him put Christmas trees into the crawl space.
1: Yes. Clean the garage out. Up it goes into the garage, out of mind, out of sight.
0: So we're looking for your stories of falling. Can we falling through, falling in, falling out?
2: Falling on.
0: Falling on. I forgot that one. You seem very keen. It's the second day you pushed that one. What are you hoping for?
2: I don't know.
0: You know, yesterday you were getting way too excited about a monkey lap dance.
2: No.
0: Now today it's people falling on you.
2: Falling,
0: is it a kink?
2: Not on me necessarily.
0: No, it is. Yeah.
2: You can fall on any sort of
0: anybody,
2: thing.
0: Anybody, but unless you're watching.
2: Yeah, at least let me watch.
0: Okay. Intern Pete has got a story.
3: That is a kink for sure. Okay. Mine is so embarrassing. It still haunts me to this day at the end of the day because it was about, I'm going to say, 11, 12 years ago, I was flying to Dubai with Dubai Tourism. So it was a big special event.
0: Oh, this is where they call it Jackie O show?
3: Yeah, correct, right? So we were there to be wined and dined and we were going to have this experience where they just really wanted to showcase Dubai of what they were right now.
0: Right.
3: And that was a really big thing for, they were targeting the Australian audience, all that sort of stuff. Now, I was sort of brought over there to sort of keep everyone together and make sure that we do the right things. And I was briefed in on things. And
0: suddenly you're the cultural ambassador
3: yeah, basically
0: from Carl and Jack.
3: With Dubai Tourism. So it was a big

0: even being gay over there. They were like, oh, there's things you can and can't do and all that sort of stuff. And being gay was one of them as well. Yep. So I was sort of told to shut up about that. But look, things have changed. I'm getting sidetracked. What I want to explain is there was an opportunity where they were going to bring, and they did, bring a Dubai prince to us to come and meet and greet. And I'm saying to everyone, as I would in any situation.
1: And you've got your own kind of bogan prince, Carl himself.
0: Right? They were bringing this prince over. And I said, guys, please, for the love of God, the head of tourism was literally like, Peter, please make sure everyone behaves. I know you guys are a bit naughty sometimes and things get a bit crazy, but this is not a time to be silly. I was like, I have got this. So I say to everyone, I'm saying, guys, just stand there, say nothing, but obviously answer the questions, behave yourselves, all that sort of stuff. And as he's walking up with the head of Dubai Tourism, literally I took one step forward to go and shake hands. I stepped right into a koi pond. I had fallen straight in front of the prince, literally there. And I'm standing in this koi pond now and I'm going, I'm guessing
1: probably very expensive koi as well.
2: You can't be trampling those koi.
1: You can't be gay and you certainly cannot be trampling koi.
0: You just need to imagine Steve Carell on The Office. This is literally what happened to me. And I thought, well, I need to commit to shake the hand. So I shook his hand from the pond.
1: Yeah, just commit to the move. Just style your way out of it.
0: Well, I didn't want to unsettle anyone else by getting water everywhere. I was like, when we're done, I'll get out of the koi pond. And I was slow, as they were all talking, I was slowly getting in and out. It was just so embarrassing, this falling over story. But I've always wanted to tell that. And there it is. It's finally out there in the open.
1: All right. If you've got a story like Pete's, then we're looking for your stories of falling. And of course, Rio, you've got your own personal one of falling onto.
2: Yes, please, please, please, please.
1: Please call in with those stories.
2: I'm begging you.
1: Yeah.
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0: Christian O'Connell's show. We're looking for your falling stories. Good morning, Christian. My sister lives in Toowoomba. I've just spoken to her. She said to tell you, you've got to all go to the Cube Thursday night. Restaurant looks very nice. Thank you very much for recommendations. Deborah, Christian, backstory. Our deck wasn't finished. You can almost guess what's happening here. Deck isn't finished. I'll get Benny ready. Benny's ready. Had railing, but nothing in between the rails. Mm-hmm. And the floor was high off the ground. Our neighbours were having drinks at our house when my husband leaned backwards and went through the railing. My neighbour asks, where's your husband gone? As he suddenly got up off the ground and casually walked up the steps. Luckily, he'd had a few drinks, so he didn't hurt himself, and our grass is so lush and like a springy carpet. That is great luck. All right, we've got some stories here. Alison, good morning.
1: Good morning.
0: Alison, tell us your falling story.
1: So at the age of 14, I was at an abseiling event and I was 4.5 stories up. And then the next minute, I'm falling. My hair ended up getting caught in the figure of eight and I landed and ended up with two broken arms all the way past my elbow, having to yell for mum for help for everything.
0: Oh my word, what a dramatic story. I mean, obviously not lucky, you fell and you broke your arms, but that could have been so much worse. Four stories!
1: Yeah, so I was lucky that my hair actually got caught in the figure of eight, which curled me up into a ball. So I landed evenly with my head, my bum and my hands, and luckily just broke my two arms.
2: Yeah, you're so chipper about it.
0: Yeah, now, Alison, who was in charge of the abseiling that day? That is shocking.
1: Yeah, well, the safety measures didn't really work, but, you know, it was a learning curve, and I'm okay, and I'm here to tell a story to you.
0: So, obviously, you both your arms?
1: Yes.
0: Right, you're 14. How then are you feeding yourself? What's happening?
1: So it was call mum. I had to get longer spoons. I had to get help with everything.
0: Where'd you get longer cutlery from? Hospitals? Do they have some extendable spoons?
1: I don't know. They were just there.
2: Maybe your mum taped like a fork to a fork, a spoon to a spoon.
0: Yes, several knives together, like a telescopic knife.
1: I think at about 6 weeks, they cut one down so that it was below the elbow so that I could move it.
0: But right.
1: It
0: was
2: luxury.
0: Yeah. Alison, great story. Thank you very much for calling, mate. Have a good day.
1: Love your work. Thank you.
0: Thank you, Alison. Morning, Matt.
3: Hello,
0: Matt. So you fell through the garden shed. What happened?
3: Yeah, so I was 15. My nan had bought a place that needed some renos and she called us down to help us out.
0: Oh, yeah, you get your 15-year-old kid, don't you? That's who you call to do a reno.
3: Absolutely, yeah. And,
0: they love older generation, they love a little bit of kiddie labour, don't they?
3: Yeah, there's a rickety old wooden
0: Yeah, we can't shove them up the chimneys anymore, but we can shove them on a garden shed roof, do the reno.
3: That's it. Up on the old wooden garden shed roof, as I got up, I said to Dad, this thing's creaking, it's going to fall down. He's like, come on, mate, just pull the nails. And as I pulled the nails, the roof fell, the walls fell, puff of smoke everywhere. And to this day, it's the funniest thing they all swear they've ever seen.
0: We should do a phone-in tomorrow, Matt, with famous last words.
2: Yeah.
3: Absolutely.
0: How many of us have got a story where someone said something, you'll go, should be right, the next thing, you're falling through air, and then there's a puff of smoke. And then I bet your nan just wondered, what's up with you, you sook? Get up!
3: Well, she said, well, that's that done, and walked away.
0: Matt, I'm going to send you a $250 Chemist Warehouse voucher. Brilliant story.
3: Oh, thanks, guys.
0: Thank you very much. Have a good day, Matt.
3: Have a great day. Bye-bye.
0: Carol, good morning, Carol.
4: Morning, guys.
0: Now, and Carol, what happened to you?
4: Well, do I have a story for Rio? I actually fell on someone.
0: Oh, here we go. Someone's getting excited. He loves a crushing story. Crusher.
4: Well, I was on a long train ride, just visiting friends, got on, and I sleep like a beauty. Train was packed. I was with total strangers. Next minute I know I've been woken up by the stranger beside me, on his lap where I had dribbled because I was snoring and so relaxed. Very comfortable lap.
0: Very relaxed. Snugging up there. Oh, spooning a stranger.
4: I know. And unfortunately, he was so kind, he actually suggested that we go out for on a date.
2: Red flag.
0: No. This is a gentleman. Great move.
2: Great move.
4: Well, I did.
0: Who said chivalry was dead?
5: Exactly.
6: I will be a human pillow for you, sweet princess.
5: I did actually have to turn him down, sadly, but I did compliment him for such a comfortable lap and letting me sleep. Now, I hope that makes you feel better.
2: It does. It's all I ever wanted.
0: He's grinning, Carol. You really cheered him up.
5: Excellent.
0: You've cheered all of us up. Carol, that's a fantastic story. We'll send you a prize.
5: Oh, wonderful. Thank you very much.
0: Thank you very much. And Carol, can I just ask, what has been happening whilst we've been having this conversation? Are you going upstairs on a treadmill or wrestling with somebody?
5: Am I sounding like a dirty phone call? I'm walking the dog at the park.
0: Oh, right. Gotcha. I just knew there was some physical activity going on in the background.
5: Do apologise. No, it's quite all right.
0: It added a bit of energy to the whole conversation.
5: I guess it was in tune with the topic.
0: Yes, it was. It was perfect. You were reenacting it beautifully there. Carol, enjoy your dog walk. Thanks for calling.
5: Right back at you. Bye.
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0: Rich and O'Connell show. All right, we're still looking for your falling stories. Time Wasters coming up in a couple of minutes' time. Christian, I cannot wait for you guys to get back from your break to hear Rio's story of falling asleep in someone else's lap on his flight to Greece. Christian, a young apprentice Rufa was helping me fix the skylight in my garage. He fell through the skylight and landed on the back car window of my car underneath it, smashing that as well. This guy is attached a photo here. There is what can only describe as an ass shape in a car window of a Tesla. It's literally like the shape of someone's backside where they must have gone through, falling through the skylight and then through, it's a double falling through and then through a window of the rear window of a Tesla. Incredible story. We got Shelley here. Good morning, Shelley.
1: Good morning, Christian and all the crew.
0: And now, perfect, you don't need to learn their names. And Shelley.
1: Oh, Rio.
0: There we go. We got one of them. Two out of three is good enough. Yeah. Now, Shelley, I understand you've got a great story about falling that involves a cactus.
1: Yes, it does. So, I'm getting on in years now. So this happened when I was almost five and we're at my grandmother's house and she had an outdoor dunny. My mother was very busy with the other younger children and I had to go to the toilet on my own. Now, outdoor dunnies, there was no little kiddies toilet seats in those days. Unbeknownst to any of us, our grandmother had decided this cactus was too dangerous to have in a pot anymore and she threw the whole thing down the outdoor dunny.
0: What?
1: I was little and my bum slid down into the toilet onto the said dangerous cactus where it prickled my bum. And as my knickers were still around my knees, as I ran out screaming, I also fell over on the gravel path. So I had to go, yes.
0: So Shelley, what a story.
1: Oh, it was old. I hate cactus plants. Never ever had one.
0: I don't like them either. They're just violent things, aren't they, cactus plants? Whether they're small or the bigger ones as well. And also, this is the second story you've had in a run of great stories like yours, Shelley, involving being at Nan's place.
1: Oh, dangerous.
0: The OHS that they ever had at Nan, always Nans. It's not even granddad, it's the Nans. They just don't seem to care about sort of safety and stuff like that. Who throws a cactus in the dunny?
2: That's crazy.
1: She never liked me anyway, I'm sure.
0: So she set a trap for you.
2: And it's such a young age to dislike a 4 or 5.
0: Teach her a lesson. That is brutal. All right, Shelley, great story. We'll send you a prize. Thanks for calling. Have a good day.
1: Thank you. You too. Bye-bye.
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0: Better music and more of it. 2EC. 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

0: Christian O'Connell Show. Good morning, Tim. Christian, I was fighting mates in cabin school camp. In year seven, I was pushed and fell through a glass window. Middle of winter, Dandenong Rangers. The teachers did not bother to fix that window. Different time. Different time. Already we're starting to put through some topics of tomorrow's show. Dangerous Nans.
1: Yeah.
0: 50% we've had nothing but great stories today about falling, but half of them involve being around a Nans place who is very kind of laissez-faire about health and safety. Tomorrow's show, Dangerous Nans, and your stories, and of course, famous last words. But right now, the time waste. Congrats to the best in show today on the Time Waster. We have a fuel voucher. Today's Time Waster, change a letter, change a band. Cranky goes to Hollywood.
1: Oh no, they're upset. Silver Plus.
0: Nun DMC.
1: I'd watch that. Gold.
0: Rapping Nuns. What about Wu-Tang Flan?
1: Gold.
0: They love to baconize that. Frankie goes to Bollywood. Another Frankie one there, too many.
1: Silver.
0: Muttley Crew.
1: What's that laugh he does?
0: It's more or less mine.
1: Gold.
0: System of a Gown.
1: Silver.
0: Very different band all of a sudden. 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
1: Right.
0: They're looking after their B vitamin levels. The B-12s. 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
1: B-12s. We love Chemist Warehouse Gold.
0: Who's that? Oink, oink. It's Notorious P.I.G.
1: Gold.
0: What have you got, Rookie?
1: Guns N' Roses. You know they actually formed in the Old Testament times.
0: Guns and
1: take my
0: that's
1: take
0: a good one. That's a good one.
1: Guns and Moses.
0: Well done, Gold. Well done.
1: Thank you for leaving it open.
0: Yeah, no, that's a tasty one. That is.
1: Geez, the British are a polite people, aren't they?
0: Oh, we are.
1: That's why they're not the police. They're the polite. That wasn't
0: barely
1: really
0: worth it. Stumbling, you fell into that one. Beastie, no, you fell out of comedy.
1: You know what? Beastie Boys love their B12 as well. They love their Vegemite.
0: Oh, and you mocked my B12s.
1: They're the Yeasty Boys.
0: Oh, that's better. Okay, yeah, that's gold.
1: Muse, very loud band. But when they're quiet, they're mute. And one more.
0: No one asked for it.
1: One more. Bullet for My Valentine.
0: Wow.
1: Very aggressive.
0: What a reference.
1: Aggressive band.
0: Yeah, core artists but, here on gold.
1: Yes. They formed in Penrith. Mullet for My Valentine.
0: Now that's it. Saved at the end with a gold there. All right, change a letter, change a band. That's today's Time Waster.
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0: Christian O'Connell Show. Thank you very much. So many time Wednesday pouring in. Change a letter, change a band. For the best in show this morning, we're giving you a fuel voucher. Nathan has David Yowie.
1: Cold.
0: Completely different artist. Arctic Donkeys.
1: Plus.
0: Just one letter. Completely different band. Pelham.
1: Silver.
0: You are 40.
1: Gold.
0: Stephen, well done. Fozzy Osborne.
1: Gold.
0: Well done, Brad. Nine Inch Nails.
1: Gold plus.
0: That is very good work there. Elliot Dean with Nine Inch Nails. Change a letter, change a band. Mondo Sock.
1: Silver.
0: Eagles Become Bagels.
1: Silver.
0: Green Dad.
1: Gold.
0: Screaming Pets. Sort of Screaming Jets.
1: Silver plus.
0: Public Enema.
1: Excuse me. It is gold.
0: Christian, I just want to continue the vitamin B theme. Please do. Rio and I have had a lot of fun with it today. B2 instead of U2.
1: Yeah. Gold.
0: Yeah. Cindy Pauper.
1: That's incredible. That's also gold plus.
0: Well done, Scott McPherson, for Cindy Pauper. Ugly Kid Ho.
2: Oh.
0: No, this is Garden Ho.
1: Garden Ho.
0: Garden
1: Ho.
0: Go down Bunnings, you'll find the Ho aisle.
1: Silver.
0: Powder Ginger.
1: Gold plus.
0: Change your letter, change your band. That's great. Powder Ginger, David, that's great. Great name for a tribute act, isn't it, as well, to Powderfinger. Powder Ginger. Van Morrison's lesser known sister, Val Morrison.
1: Silver.
0: Val.
1: Yeah.
0: Weezer, Geezer.
1: Hey, Geezer.
0: Hi, right, Geezer.
1: Silver plus.
0: And Men Without Cats.
1: Silver.
0: All right, who is the winner today? Who gets the fuel voucher?
1: Nine Inch Nails.
0: Nine Inch Nails, has to be. Scott McPherson, you're today's winner. We are back tomorrow. We will have your stories of coincidence chance on Wednesday. What are the odds? Also, Dangerous Nans and Famous Last Words. We're back tomorrow. Thank you very much for joining us.
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11: Well, hello there, Amanda. How are you today?
12: I'm good. How are you going?
11: I'm doing all right. I'm getting good grades.
12: I know you like to start the show with a joke.
11: Well, I like entertainment. I like doing this.
12: These might be two separate things.
11: And I like entertainment.
12: Let me explain.
11: I like being entertained.
12: I like
11: entertaining people.
12: I was watching a YouTube show last night with Harley. It was just a whole lot of compilations, a whole lot of different comedians, English comedians, doing one-liners.
11: It's not from a long time ago, is it?
12: Yeah.
11: Okay.
12: It's not the rat that, it's not vaudeville.
11: Okay, so we don't need the intro?
12: No, I don't want a big intro.
13: Make them laugh, make them laugh.
12: Some of them were so, because most of them, if it's just a one-liner, are puns. And even I, during a lot of it, was just going, ugh.
11: Yeah.
12: But I woke up this morning and two of them were still stuck in my head. So are you ready to share?
11: Okay, let's go.
12: Here we go. There's two movie executives talking to each other. One said, did you hear that Marie Osmond is in a new movie? And word is it's the worst film ever made. And the other one said, Warner Brothers? And he said, yeah, I've already done that. That's funny.
11: That is funny.
12: Do you get it, Ryan?
14: Yeah, I get it.
12: You remember because she's got brothers?
11: Yep.
12: Warner
11: the
12: Brothers.
11: Family. They're a Mormon family.
12: I don't need the entire backstory.
11: Well, you know, the kids these days don't know anything.
12: Well, he said he knew I've got one more.
11: A toothy musical family.
12: What do you call the bit between the front door and the back door in a Portuguese chicken shop? The peri-perineum.
11: Okay.
12: That's good. That's good. Out of an hour and a half, they're the two that I remember.
11: We should bring back Pot of Gold. Remember Pot of Gold?
12: And Bernard King. Remember I told you that Bernard King upset my friend's mother.
11: Bernard King, by the way, was a flamboyant
12: and a
11: chef.
12: Really mean, but also a very mean judge on a talent show.
11: Yeah, on Pot of Gold.
12: And he upset my friend because he was just a young boy at the time. Because Bernard King swept into an airport and told off my friend's mother because she was standing on his cape.
11: You know, I was talking to Kyle Sandilands the other day. I think he could wear a cape. I said, you should start wearing a cape.
12: It's not Frank Thring.
11: I think you should start wearing a cape. Just getting around with a cape. You've got to have a hook in this business. And I said, maybe.
12: Why don't you wear a cape? You'd look like Dracula.
11: Yeah. I'm too thin and pasty.
12: Isn't your mother always said how pale you look?
11: Oh, you look pale. Get out in the sun. Anyway.
12: To suck your blood.
11: Action-packed show today. It's Tin Hat Tuesday. Of course it is.
12: We're going to talk to Emma Gillespie. This is a big thing that's happened, that's been revealed just overnight, is that AI is stealing the data of many Australian musicians, most of Australia's great musicians, to train Mrs. Bumnuts on AI to write a song.
11: Richard Clapton texted me last night. He's very distressed. 150 of his songs have been stolen by AI.
12: Has he got 150 songs?
11: Yeah, of course he's got a huge back catalog.
12: Mrs. Bumnuts, hands off.
11: So hands off our Richard. Also coming up, Instagram, and we can't do anything till we do the Fast Five.
12: Periperineum, do you get it?
11: I get it, man.
12: Good.
11: And I like it.
12: Good.
11: It's Jonesy and Amanda driving you home for Jam Nation. 2EC.

0: Jonesy and Amanda driving you home this Tuesday, the 23rd of June. Good afternoon to you.
1: How fast can this thing go?
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2: Fast Five.
0: If you're new to the show, we have the Fast Five. The Fast Five, it's a cup of soup for the brain. Five questions. Can you go all the way and answer all five questions correctly? That's kind of good, but no one likes a big hog.
4: You can hog if you want, but if you get question five right, you're going to get a double pass to see the Simple Minds live.
0: Peter is in Bali. Hello, Peter.
4: Bali, are you on holidays, Peter?
5: Yeah, it's my wedding anniversary.
0: Ooh.
4: How many years?
5: 19 years hard labour.
4: Oh, okay. Can your wife hear you?
0: Your wife's back in Australia and you're in Bali.
5: She's in the pool drinking bintang.
0: Oh, nice.
4: Oh, how nice.
0: What's your wife's name?
5: Glenda G.
0: Glenda G.
4: And have you got children with you?
5: No, you leave them at home.
0: Yeah, leave them at home.
4: What a nice holiday.
0: Is there anything
4: having?
0: We can do for you back at home, Pete? Make sure everything's okay.
5: Just tell me how cold it is there.
0: Right now, it's nice.
4: No, Peter doesn't want to hear that.
0: No, but it's not
4: Arctic, Peter. It is Arctic.
0: There's a chill, but it's not, you know, it's not Bali.
4: Peter doesn't want to hear that. Peter wants to hear that it's horrible.
0: How's the traffic?
5: 26 degrees, sweating hot here, mate.
0: Beautiful. How's the traffic in Bali? I heard from people it's just dreadful at the moment.
5: Yeah, it's flat out.
4: Well, you better stay poolside then.
0: Hang by the pool, drink at the bintang.
4: Well, here's question number one for you, Peter, and G, if she can play your brain's trust here.
0: Glenda with a G.
4: How many cards are in a standard deck of playing cards, not including the jokers?
5: 52.
4: Very good.
0: Let's play Riff Raff, Peter.
6: Is there any old Riff Raff backstage?
7: Oh, Riff Raff everywhere.
8: Guys, you can't understand. Got to keep out the Riff Raff.
0: What song features this riff? Yes, I'm happy with that. That is a riff.
4: Okay. Do you know what it is, Peter? It's Black Velvet.
0: Oh, we're wasting Pete's time. There was trouble last week because Jemai Rai, who selects Riff Raff, put Cream by Prince.
9: I stand by that was a riff.
0: And I think Prince is one of the greatest guitarists that ever walked this earth. But out of all the guitarists that he's done, why would you choose that one? That's what I was saying.
4: Okay.
0: You should have taken it.
4: Why don't you settle it outside? Question three for you, Peter.
0: In what way?
4: Which music group is often credited with popularizing the term mullet for the famous haircut?
0: Yeah.
5: Ooh, that's a bit tricky, isn't it?
0: They had a song. They had a song.
4: That was called that?
0: Yeah, it was called, well, I'd be giving it away. If I say the song, you'll know.
4: Well, we've said that they characterized, that they popularized the term mullet.
0: They popularized the term mullet. But
5: nah, I wouldn't have a clue.
4: Oh, please have a great holiday,
0: you and Glenda. Happy 19th wedding anniversary. Can we send them something? What have we got? A gift?
4: Have you? Have you looked in the prize cupboard?
0: Have we got any tea towels? Have we got any merchandise?
4: Oh, that's what someone wants when they're in Bali, is a tea towel.
0: It's made in Bali. happy anniversary.
4: To remind everyone that they're washed up.
0: The Fast Five, which music group is often credited with popularizing the term mullet for the famous hairstyle? They did have a song, I'll say this, called Mullet Head. It's Jonesy and Amanda driving you home for Jam Nation.
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2: Fast Five.
0: Question three.
4: It's going to Kate in East Hills. Hello, Kate.
5: Hi, Jonesy and Amanda. How are you going today?
4: Very well, thank you. Which music group is often credited with popularising the term mullet for the famous hairstyle? Jonesy said earlier that this band had a song called Mullet Head.
5: Mullet Head. You know what? I didn't know up until that clue, but I think it's Beastie Boys.
4: It's the Beastie Boys.
0: Here is how it goes.
4: Written by the Carpenters.
0: You know, in the 90s.
4: That's awful.
0: I had a mullet, we didn't even have a name for it.
4: It was just your hair.
0: I remember my mother saying to me just on the eve of my wedding, "Oh, Brendan, please get that haircut. Get that ridiculous haircut." And I said, and I grabbed it. It was a very long, luxuriant mullet. I said, "Mum, this is never going out of fashion."
4: Yeah. And how many bridesmaids did it take to get it up the aisle? It
0: took 16 bridesmaids.
4: Did it? Mm. Question four for you here, Kate. What nighttime habit is medically known as sleep bruxism?
5: I am going to guess that it is waking up in the middle of the night.
4: No, it's not.
0: That's night terrors, isn't it?
4: I think, no, that's the difference between night terrors and just waking up in the middle of the night.
0: Mm-hmm.
4: Like a bladder can be that.
0: Yeah. Did your bladder wake you up again?
4: Again, luckily.
0: Unfortunately. Harrison's in Baldwin.
4: Hi, Harrison.
6: Hi, how are you?
4: Very well. So what nighttime habit is medically known as sleep bruxism? It happens to many people.
6: I'm going to go with grinding teeth.
4: It is grinding teeth, as they say here, driven by stress, genetics or sleep disruptions.
0: Mm-hmm.
4: It can exert up to 250 pounds of force, often causing morning headaches, jaw pain and tooth damage.
0: Just stop doing it.
4: Thank you, Brendan. People, just stop doing it.
0: Harrison, this is question five. It's coming your way. House of the Dragon is a prequel to which fantasy series?
6: I'm going to go with Game of Thrones.
0: Yes. You know it.
4: Hey, Ryan, you're a Game of Thrones person, aren't you?
7: I haven't watched it. I've seen little bits of it.
4: Actually, yeah, maybe, Harrison, you can help with this. Mm. Apparently, in the latest season of House of the Dragon, is this true that the latest sort of incest moment is a mother and son, not the TV show, mother and son, sharing a kiss?
6: Look, I don't want to upset anyone, but I actually haven't seen the show, to be honest.
4: No.
0: Oh, okay.
4: No, neither have I.
0: See, that's the thing. We can all let fly about the whole...
4: Yeah, but I think most people who saw it would be anxious. What do you think, Ryan?
7: Yeah, I've just looked it up. Yeah, there was a mother and son kiss in the first episode. Season three's out now.
0: Yeah, well, come on. Keep your incest.
4: Keep it in the home.
0: Keep it in the home. No one wants to see it. Congratulations to you, Harrison. You've won the jam pack, a double pass to see Simple Minds live. Simple Minds with special guest Gary Numan live 2027 touring Australia in February 2027. Tickets available now from destroyalllines.com. But Harrison, you have the tickets.
6: Thank you very much. Sounds awesome. Can't wait.
4: Thanks, Harrison.
0: Good on you, mate. If you'd like to join us, you can. JonesyMadder.com.au for the Fast Five.
4: Lots of things come up on the show today, including Tin Hat Tuesday.
0: It's Jonesy Demanda driving you home for

0: It's Jonesy and Amanda driving you home. I was asked today about how I'm adapting to these new hours. In a previous lifetime, we used to do a breakfast radio
1: show. For 20 years.
0: Yeah, I did it since 2003.
1: It's ingrained in your DNA after a while.
0: Remember that? I came over here to this particular network and it was the worst network in the history of the world. No one would work for it for love or money.
1: Well,
0: and
1: you did.
0: Well, that was all money. But I was working at the Shiny Network and they poached me to come over. It was like Planet of the Apes. I was a bit like Charlton Heston coming over here. I said, hey, come over here. These guys aren't so bad. Next minute you're over here.
1: Kissing an ape. I heard about the Christmas party.
0: Well, yeah, okay. Anyway, but we've been here for a long time and I did enjoy breakfast radio. I don't miss the grind of breakfast radio. Breakfast radio is... You've got to be front foot on everything. Oh, what are we talking about here? What are we doing here? All that sort of
1: stuff. There's also some sleep anxiety around it, isn't there? You're always wondering if you're going to be able to get enough sleep.
0: And then when you get home from work, you just go, I've got to have a sleep. I'm just so tired. My life was just tired. So the universe has been very kind. And what I find that I've got more time on my hands in the morning. And when this person asked me, I said, you know what? I'm just enjoying it. I went to my local mall this morning. And I had to run some errands. I went to the chemist. And, you know, I'm just like chatting to the chemist to get my supplies.
1: Oh, yuck.
0: Well, I just get some placebo.
1: You don't need to tell us what you're getting.
0: The placebo.
1: That's
0: the Armorfors. I was like, where's the placebo? And, well, no, it's actually good. All this.
1: I know
0: it's the placebo.
1: And you're still taking it.
0: Of course, because I don't get sick. I get my Metamucil because I've got a great special at the moment, the big canister.
1: A friend of mine said on the weekend that she realised she was getting older when she used to get a Christmas card from their local pizza shop. Now she gets a Christmas card from the chemist. She's morphed into that person.
0: You go into Chemist Warehouse and you go, how good's this joint?
1: Like a candy shop.
0: So I've got my support. I changed my thongs over because I had a fall on the weekend. Did I tell you about that?
1: In your good thongs.
0: I wear those Archies. I'm not aligned with the Archie people, but they're really good thongs. But I wear them a lot and they'd worn out and I'd had a fall and everyone was upset. Everyone was concerned. Usually back in the old days when I'd have a fall, people would laugh. But everyone's going, geez, you're right.
1: Yeah.
0: So I had to change my thongs over. But this is my point.
1: What a tale.
0: These new hours, it's just kinder. I'm getting a coffee. I'm talking to the news agent. I'm just talking to people in my mall. And I'm looking, glaring at youths. I'm thinking, why are these guys at school? Why aren't you at school, mate? What are you doing? Oh, I'll teach you 3 days. Is it? Okay, good. Okay. Anyway.
2: I'm 58.
0: Then there's a bunch of dudes. They're all like me. Well, I thought they weren't like me. I was a bit judgy. I was looking at them and going, look at this guy. What a loser. Looks like a homeless guy. And I realised it's me looking into me in a reflection in the shop window because I'm with my push bike, which I liberated from your son who was going to throw it out on the junk
1: pile.
0: You're
1: still in your old thongs.
0: Yeah, I'm like, you know, because I've just come out of the water. I look like a Darrow. And that's my life now, the changing of the thong. That's foot thong, not thong thong.
1: No,
0: I'm probably due for that.
1: You have an accident in
0: that. You're enjoying this?
1: Yeah, I do. And you know, I took my dog for a walk along the beach this morning. I'm not a swimmer by any means, but I do like walking along near the beach and feeling the sun on my face. I get a coffee from the lovely guy Michelle who runs the coffee kiosk there at the beach. And I just breathe. I listen to meditation music. I've never been a meditator, but someone said try this. And I feel so zen.
0: Are you sitting cross-legged?
1: No, I'm just walking. It's walking meditation music. It feels a bit like you're about to have your legs waxed. It's that kind of music.
0: Right.
1: It's clinical. You know, it's like a beautician's music. But I find it so zen.
0: There was this little Chinese couple I used to watch and they'd wave their arms at the sea. They'd just do this.
1: Mm-hmm.
0: And now I'm seeing other people do it, not Chinese people, just people, other people doing it.
1: I like seeing everyone's morning rituals.
0: Yeah, I think it's pretty cool because there's a lady that she does yoga and I don't want to walk in front of her to wreck the chi or the chakra or whatever that she's looking at. You know what I mean?
1: Mm.
0: They do that. Because can you ruin that?
1: I'm sure you can.
0: Well, no, I don't want to ruin.
1: But it's nice. And it's nice being part of your community. That's what I really like about
0: it. I'm not volunteering. I'm not doing any volunteering.
1: No, but I mean, you walk along and you see the same people, you say hello and all that.
0: And there's always a local character.
1: I like all that. Yeah, I imagine that's you.
0: Well, yeah, I think my daughter said, you look like one of those local characters.
1: Did she say inverted commas character?
0: Someone gave me $5. Buy yourself a coffee, mate. There's been lots going on in the political world lately, moving away from the deflection pool, I mean the reflection pool over there in Washington.
1: Let's talk about English politics and Larry the Cat at 10 Downing Street.
0: It's Jonesy and Amanda driving you home for Jam Nation.
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0: Hello there, it's Jonesy and Amanda driving you home this Tuesday afternoon.
1: There's been some political movements in Britain. The Prime Minister, Keir Starmer, has stood down. One person or one thing that has remained constant through the recent many years of disturbance in English politics is Larry, the cat. The Downing Street cat was adopted from Battersea Dogs and Cats Home, brought to Downing Street during David Cameron's premiership to tackle the rodent problem, and named Larry from the sitcom The Thick of It. Do you know that sitcom? Do you know that, Ryan? I've never heard The Thick of It.
2: I think it has Peter Capaldi in it, maybe.
1: Oh, is it? Okay. Yeah. He quickly became one of the most recognisable residents of Number 10. So these last 15 years, that's how long he's been there and he's still there, have brought profound changes to the UK. So he has outlasted six prime ministers.
0: Wow.
1: Started with David Cameron, who brought him home.
0: Yep.
1: Theresa May, Boris Johnson, the COVID parties, he must have seen
0: that's
1: a lot.
0: Right.
1: Liz Truss, who didn't last as long as a lettuce was alive. Remember that?
0: Yeah, that's out of lettuce and it outlasted Liz.
1: Rishi Sunak.
0: Yep.
1: I've almost forgotten that he was in there.
0: Rishi.
1: And Keir Starmer. So this cat has witnessed Brexit.
0: Yeah.
1: The UK's departure from the European Union. Lived through the COVID-19 pandemic, national lockdowns. It saw the country transition from the reign of Queen Elizabeth II to King Charles III. This cat
0: that
1: must
0: cat
1: be
0: has
1: exhausted.
0: Seen a lot.
1: And, you know, it's got the nine lives. I bet a lot of politicians are thinking, gee, I wish I had that. Another story that's quite interesting is because it seems that so many times in recent years there's been an announcement on the steps of 10 Downing Street about the change of leadership. Mm. There's someone who everyone looks for and it's not the Prime Minister.
3: This may be the UK's most unlikely heartthrob. British Prime Ministers may come and go, but this guy keeps showing up. He's been dubbed the hot podium guy. His real name, as widely reported by UK media, is Tobias Goff.

0: very,
1: that's what's very
0: remember
1: attractive
0: during
1: about
0: COVID
1: him.
0: There was one, whatever, you know, the dude, the, what are they called? The signing people. Mm-hmm. And there was one guy that just really made it all
1: it
0: about
1: used to
0: him.
1: Really wind you
0: oh,
1: up.
0: Just, and this bird pooed on him and everyone's going, oh, are you okay? I'm going, okay.
1: Myself.
0: It's not like someone's dropped an anvil on him. He's okay.
1: But this guy is very low key. He stands there in a T-shirt. He just brings out the podium, tests the microphone.
0: Does have a bit of a flex with the arms when he's picking up the podium. Yeah. You can't tell because a podium's pretty heavy, so you're going to have a little bit of a strain there.
1: He must know every time he heads out that women are
0: he's
1: looking
0: at him. He's got a bit of bicep vein.
1: Women are looking at him, and so is Brendan Jones.
0: I just noticed this stuff.
1: What about when King Charles went to the States recently? Everyone was reminded of the hot equerry.
0: What's an equerry?
1: Well, an equerry is kind of a senior bodyguard, someone who helps the royals. Someone who's in the background making sure all the facilities are working and that they know what they're doing, all of that stuff. So the royal family has many members of staff, and this guy, the hot equerry, his actual name is Colonel Johnny Thompson, stood out because the royals are rough heads, let's face it. He's very attractive. Even Martha Stewart was saying, who's this guy? Yeah. When they're in the States recently. He's been around since 2022. He started to go viral then.
0: Right.
1: Because he looks amazing.
0: What does he look like?
1: He stands there in Scottish garb wearing a kilt.
0: No, it's just the kilt. It's the kilt.
1: Yeah, it makes him look great.
0: Yeah, you put anyone in a kilt and it's an instant thirst trap.
1: That's okay. He does his job.
0: I know, of course. But, you know, unless you're in a military tattoo or Highlander.
1: Well, he's in a military situation.
0: Yeah, of course, they can wear the kilt. But, you know, when dudes wear kilts,
1: you think it's showing off.
0: It is showing off straight away.
1: So when you see Braveheart, you call out show off.
0: Oh, no, that's different. That's Braveheart. That's Braveheart. You know, but you've got an old mate who's as Scottish as I am wearing a kilt. Yeah, you know, you're just wearing it for...
1: You're allowed to celebrate your heritage.
0: And women always go, oh, what have you got under the kilt? And you just know there's 20 minutes, so you're not going to get back.
1: Why? What's he showing you?
0: No, what I mean is by the time everyone asks the questions and all that sort of stuff...
1: You think it's an attention hog.
0: Oh, yes, it's thirst trap.
1: Well, you're not interested in trying on a kilt?
0: No.
1: Because you don't do thirst trap?
0: No.
1: You've appeared on stage in the nude? And you've been photographed as the hottest radio hunk in the nude, pretty much, with a big prosthetic hand.
0: Oh, but I got
1: over
0: paid
1: your
0: for
1: area.
0: It.
1: No, you didn't. Not for that magazine
0: Somebody
1: photo.
0: Paid
1: no, you
0: for
1: paid.
0: It.
1: No, you paid them. I think.
0: I was asked.
1: Oh, that makes
0: a world
1: difference.
0: Of difference, my friend.
1: Well, I happen to like men in kilts.
0: Oh, I have no beef with guys
1: sounds
0: in
1: like
0: kilts.
1: You do.
0: No,
1: sounds
0: I
1: like have you. No little gel, but, gel.
0: No, I just see what you're doing. That's all I see. Then if that works for you, sure, fine.
1: I'll let you take it up with the equerry. There's 20 minutes of looking you won't get back.
0: I have no problem with men in kilts. Coming up, Emma Gillespie is going to be joining us. AI stealing musicians' data.
1: Yep, and I have some big tin hat news about Hall & Oates.
0: That's on the way. It's Jonesy and Amanda driving you home for Jam Nation.

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1: How are the kids going with your direction, Sally?
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1: Well, it's Tuesday. That means Tin Hat Tuesday.
2: I have to get the alfoil out.
1: Yeah, of course. Where is the alfoil?
2: Well, I've got the hat somewhere. I hide them because if we have guests in here any other time, it's too hard to explain what the hats are.
1: We had some rissoles.
2: Makes us look a bit
1: last
2: weird.
1: Last night, we don't have any alfoil at home and I had to wrap them in
2: here.
1: Cling wrap.
2: The hats are here.
1: And they were too hot. You know when you wrap it in cling wrap and it's too hot, it gets all melty? Not good.
2: Okay.
1: So can I borrow some of the alfoil? Could I
2: Please, but we have our hats here, but they are, I hide them away so we don't have to explain what tin hats are doing in our studio at any other time.
1: Asks the question, will Rob, our regular contributor.
2: Our Robula.
1: Robula. Because he's got his own intro now.
3: To do what? To go where? To do what? To go where? To do what? To go where? To go where? To go where?
2: Oh. Then remember someone had a conspiracy theory about him, saying he wasn't real.
1: That's right. Rob's not real.
2: We've just disappeared up our own wazoos with all of this.
1: I've got a great one today, and it's a reasonable.
2: You're going to put glad wrap on your head.
1: No, it's a reasonable conspiracy theory. It's reasonable.
2: I don't know if we've got a place for that.
1: No, there's always a place for reasonable things. You know what's unreasonable? Australian artists being ripped off by bastard AI.
2: Emma Gillespie's across that story, and she's joining us next.
1: It's Jonesy and Amanda driving you home for Jam Nation.
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0: It's Jonesy and Amanda driving you home. It's time. What's hot, hot, hot, what's not. This is the for our download with Emma Gillespie from the Daily Oz. Hello, Em.
1: Hello. Well, I've got a bit of a weird and kind of depressing one to talk to you about today, which is this bombshell investigation that has confirmed millions of Australian songs were secretly used to train AI systems without permission, without a license, without a cent being paid to the artists, of course. When I say bombshell, I'm talking about a list of pretty much every Aussie artist you could think of. It reads like a hall of fame. Midnight Oil, Cold Chisel, AC/DC, Excess, Kylie Minogue, Sia, Crowded House, Tame Impala, Nick Cave, Hilltop Hoods. I could go on. It is being called one of the biggest data heists in music history.
2: How can this be? How can that? Doesn't that breach copyright?
1: Well, this is the big question around it, right? We've got this investigation from The Atlantic, a publication in the US, that really blew the lid on this, which kind of discusses the legal battle and how these AI companies can get away with it, because it's genuinely unresolved. We don't have regulations that have really kept up with the pace of AI. And because this is global, international, there's a bit of confusion around, you know, what jurisdiction is in charge, which country has which regulations. But they've uncovered these four massive data sets that hold over 21 million songs that have been circulated within the AI development community, so as training tools, but they're primarily linked to Suno and Udio. They are music generation platforms. Right. So, you know, when you go on these websites and you say, I want a song about my boyfriend that speaks about our trip to Queensland in the style of Beyonce.
0: Right.
1: Those platforms are allegedly using music that they have illegally scraped from the internet at massive scale to build these data sets to share freely in these AI platforms.
0: I got a text from Richard Clapton just last night. 150 of his songs have been taken.
2: What does his record company say?
0: Well, I don't know. This is outrageous. This is so terrible. Well,
1: the record companies are fuming over it. AI companies are saying this is all fair use, that they're, you know, training their models on music, that it's a transformative act, that it's not breaching copyright. But there are literally hundreds of cases before the courts all around the world trying to figure out, you know, what the bottom line is here. But in terms of the Aussie industry, we've heard from APRA AMCOS. They represent about 130 Aussie and Kiwi songwriters. They have said that this is an indiscriminate attack that includes everything from contemporary pop, classical, even screen composition and traditional cultural works. They are pushing for proper licensing and AI regulation. The message is simple, you know, they're not opposed to AI. They just want artists be paid.
0: And it's like Snoop Dogg was saying, you know, in the old days you sell a CD or a record and you got money for it. Now all these streams, who's getting the money? And with Richard Clapton's case, you know, this is outrageous.
2: Well, this happened in the publishing industry. I know that authors, Australian authors, were saying the same thing. Their books were being used as training tools for AI. They had no recourse.
1: It's really scary, but there is an amazing search tool that The Atlantic has published as part of this investigation. It's basically like its own version of Google. You can look up any artist right now and see exactly what's been taken. It also includes, as you mentioned, Amanda, authors, screenwriters, directors, even YouTubers and actors. I had a quick search. I checked for your names. Amanda Keller, you're going to be devastated that your piece on integrating social science and genetics, news from the political front, has been leaked. Obviously, you've got a rival academic in the US.
2: Wow, yes. Wow, I don't remember writing that one.
1: We're blowing the lid on Brendan Jones, your study on long-term urethral function measured by urine flow after a type of penis surgery. Wow. Sorry, kid, you're not going to get the credit you deserve.
0: My garage band, Bad Element, though, they have been unmolested in any way.
2: They've been left alone. What a miracle.
0: That's
1: outrageous. Into that, Jonesy. That doesn't mean anything about the quality.
2: I'd rather hear about your urethra.
0: I've got a pain in it right now. Em, thank you.
3: Thanks, friends.
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0: It's Jonesy and Amanda driving you home for Jam
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0: Nation.
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0: Hello there, it's Jonesy Demander driving you home. Today is Tin Hat Tuesday.
1: It's Tin Hat Tuesday. This is where we want your conspiracy theories, but I do like to kick us off with some of the stuff I've found during the week. This one is about the World Cup. Let me say clearly, I don't necessarily believe these things. In fact, I don't believe these
0: things. We have the tin hats on.
1: We've got our tin hats on, but this is interesting. Someone stumbled upon a leaked list of FIFA winners online. People are convinced the World Cup is rigged. So this list goes back to 1930 and lists all the winners. And you go, yeah, of course, of course, of course. 2022, this was found just before 2022, and it said that Argentina were going to win. Yes. Do you want me to tell you who this year is predicted to win? No? Okay, we'll leave it at that.
0: No.
1: Yes. According to this, it's been arranged by FIFA for Portugal to win.
0: Portugula.
1: The next World Cup in 2030 will be won by France.
0: Yep.
1: 2034, Belgium. 2042, Spain.
0: No need to watch the round ball game anymore.
1: This space.
0: Well, that was...
1: When I first saw the list, I thought, wow, a psychic's predicted this. And someone said, no, you idiot. They're saying it's rigged.
0: It was prophesied in The Simpsons, Mexico and Portugula.
1: In the final.
0: Yeah,
1: well, look, keep an eye out for all of that. I'll put these up on our social so you can keep an eye out for the next 100 years.
0: Good app.
1: Have you heard of the Mandela effect?
0: Yes, I have. Nelson Mandela, common belief that he died in jail when he did not.
1: Yes, it is like when...
0: It's like the Streisand effect.
1: No, it's not.
0: Well, it's different, but the Streisand effect, she was trying to hide some beachfront property that she had. She'd done some work on it. It was on an internet site. It had about 12 views. She took it to court, complained, and it went worldwide.
1: That's different to this. That's the Streisand effect.
0: Of course, of course.
1: The Mandela effect.
0: I was just showing off.
1: Is a psychological and so the wanker effect. The Mandela effect is a psychological and internet phenomenon where large groups of people share the exact same false memory of a past event, a pop culture moment, or a historical fact. For example, as you say, the term was coined in 2009 by paranormal researcher Fiona Broom, who discovered that she, along with thousands of other people, had vivid memories of Nelson Mandela dying in prison, whereas in fact he died in 2013. He didn't die in 1990. Mm. And it's as if the belief of this is that we're all coming from a different time continuum and our timelines have merged and some have different memories of things.
0: Right. Because there's the Irwin effect as well. People believe that they saw Steve Meaty's demise by the stingray. That has never been publicised.
1: No. Well, the Mandela effect has now hit Hall & Oates. You know Hall & Oates?
0: Yep. John Hall, Daryl Hutz.
1: Yep, but you think of the band.
0: Daryl Hall,
1: John Hall, Hall & Oates.
0: Yep.
1: You think of the band Hall & Oates.
0: Yep.
1: They've never, ever been called Hall & Oates. If you go to their album covers, to their official releases, to all their credits, it's Daryl Hall and John Oates. They are never credited as Hall and Oates. I would have sworn black and blue that band was called Hall and Oates and it was written on all the album covers, Hall and Oates.
0: No, I can't go for that. No can do.
1: So you didn't ever think that they were called Hall and Oates?
0: I always thought they were Hall and Oates.
1: Yeah.
0: That's what I just said. I can't go for that. No can do. What you're saying.
1: You're saying you don't agree with the Mandela effect on Hall and Oates. You've confused yourself now. You know why? Because there's a smell of Chinese food outside our studio.
0: What's going on with the Chinese food? Can you smell it? Or is it because we're wearing this foil head?
1: Maybe. Last night's takeaway is inside our tin hats.
0: My head is cooking. Tin Hat Tuesday is in session. Got some good ones. Got two good conspiracies coming up.
1: You do?
0: Yeah, I've got a good conspiracy coming up, which is helpful.
1: Oh, okay.
0: Yeah. We'll have that for you and you can join us. It's Jonesy Demander driving you home for Jam Nation.
2: Across the far south coast, this

0: Hello there, it's Jonesy and Amanda driving you home. A fix tin hats, friend.
1: Quick.
2: Do you believe in that the world is flat? I don't know, eh?
1: Well, that was close. I almost forgot to put it on. I almost had my brain seared with alien information.
0: I've got a good THT today.
1: What's that? Tin Hat Tuesday? Okay, go.
0: On the back of Dr. Carl last week, I asked him, does he have any conspiracy theories that he likes?
3: Yes, the government has lied to us in the past. And so the statement that eat carrots because they're good for your eyes is a false statement. It was started by the British government during the Second World War to cover up the fact that the British military had radar that was small enough to be carried on an aeroplane, not just on the ground, but on an aeroplane. And so to cover it up, they would say, oh, the reason our pilots can find at night the incoming Nazi bombers is because they eat carrots to improve their eyesight. And it was just a lie to cover up the fact they had small airborne radar.
0: That's what I call a good conspiracy.
1: Yeah.
0: That's one I like, a palatable conspiracy.
1: Yeah, well, it involves carrots.
0: On the back of this. Yes, very good.
1: Thank you.
0: Airplane mode on your phone. When you get on the plane and you're sitting up the front next to the pilot, what do you do?
1: I have a gin and tonic.
0: But I
1: only turn left.
0: But you put your phone straight onto airplane mode?
1: Yes, I do. Yes, I like to call it aeroplane mode because I'm an Australian.
0: Okay. The reason that's there is not because you might cause the plane to crash. It's to give you a break from the radiation. While you're cruising at 30,000 feet in the plane, your phone is constantly searching for a signal, searching for towers. While it's doing that search, it emanates more radiation than it would ever do on the ground. Also, you have the radiation from the sun bearing down because you're high up in the atmosphere.
1: I heard it was because then the towers can't pick up, so you can't be charged for the usage.
0: That's not true.
1: So why would they hide this information?
0: It's just easier to explain. Either you explain that, most people just go, yeah, whatever. But if you just say the plane will crash if you don't put it onto airplane mode, people are nervous flyers and they'll put it onto airplane mode. So all it is just sapping your phone battery and possibly pumping more radiation into your body that you don't already need.
1: Okay. Thank you, Brendan.
0: Thank you. Gabriel has joined us on 13:55:22.
1: Let's put on our tin hats. What have you got for us?
4: How you going, guys?
0: Good, thanks, bro.
4: I believe there's a cure for cancer.
0: Okay.
1: Yeah, what is it?
4: I don't know what it is, but there has to be a cure for cancer. People that have lots of money go past cancer and they get out of it. People like us that don't have much money, there's no cure.
1: Who's doing that?
4: The government.
1: Yeah. Why? Why, Gabriel?
4: Because they make so much money off donations and everything. They don't want to let that go.
0: It does seem odd. Gabriel, are you into vaccines?
4: No.
0: Okay. So on one hand, they see this is what we're looking at. In 100 years' time, when they look at chemotherapy, they say, God, back in 2026, they were using chemotherapy there's no cure for cancer, to halt cancer.
1: Yeah, but there's new immunotherapies around.
0: Yep.
1: There's lots of stuff that is doing incredible work in the cancer field.
0: But
1: I would like to think that the hardworking cancer researchers are keeping it to themselves.
0: Yeah. Richard Scollier, for example.
1: Yes.
0: He was at the forefront of this, and they came through breakthrough treatments. But at the same time, you would think that they would have come up with a cure for cancer.
1: He is one of the best-natured human beings. I don't believe for a second information is being withheld.
0: I don't think so either, Gabriel.
1: But thank you, Gabriel. Thank you.
0: And it's an open space here.
1: Oh, please. I just think you don't want good people to be hurt or if you're having treatment, you don't want to feel mistrusting.
0: Well, I've been getting vaccines since I was 6 weeks old.
1: Yeah, but if you're having cancer.
0: I'm now 50.
1: I know, but if you're having cancer treatment, you don't want to think that you're not getting the best that's available, the cutting edge of
0: science. If you want to grind up mung beans and turn it into a poultice and drink it, by all means do it.
1: But the scientists are working for you too. I've got a tin hat theory that's someone's just emailed us, and it involves you, Brendan Jones.
0: Oh, okay. Do you want to?
1: I'll read that to you next.
0: Okay, you've hooked me through. It's Jonesy and Amanda driving you home for Jam Nation.
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1: Do you believe in that the world is flat? I don't know, eh?
0: It's Tin Hat Tuesday.
2: Bring on your conspiracy theories. We're happy to hear them.
0: We are. James has joined us.
2: Hi, James.
3: Hi.
2: Hi, James. How old are you?
3: 12.
2: Okay, yeah. Over to you.
0: I don't believe you, James. I think you're 42.
2: Over to you for your conspiracy theory.
3: I've got this conspiracy theory about aliens.
0: Go on.
2: I'm ready to hear it.
3: You know how the waves are getting bigger each year?
0: The surf, yep.
3: Yep. And the moon's getting closer, making the waves bigger.
2: Yeah, I didn't know that, but interesting.
3: Aliens.
2: What are aliens doing?
3: Pushing the moon on the dark side of the moon closer to Earth.
2: Why are they doing that, you reckon?
3: Probably to explore the Earth.
2: Oh, casual. Are you worried about it?
3: No.
0: No.
2: No.
3: Crazy.
2: No.
0: Okay. He's saying surf's up.
2: James, I love that you called us.
0: James, thank you so much.
2: Thank you, James.
0: Well, you know.
2: Food for thought.
0: On the dark side of the moon, what can you see there?
2: Well.
0: Nothing. Just a great Pink Floyd song.
2: I've got one here.
0: Album.
2: I've got one here that was sent to us.
0: And where's Rob? We haven't got Rob.
2: Well, Christian has written, Christian Brown.
0: Yep.
2: Tin Hat Tuesday. This is his theory. Regular contributor Rob is actually a character created by Jonesy to test the extent of Amanda's tolerance of arsehattery. Evidence. Rob is an anagram of Orb, a.k.a. Drake Shannon, a supervillain who rides a specially modified chopper-style motorcycle. Sounds like a definite link to me. Rob, if that's even his real name, sounds like a number of actors from the hit show Fat Pizza and Howzo's. Do we know anyone involved with that crew? Brendan Jones is an anagram for Benny Dosse Jr., an Indian butter and lentil dish, known for its ability to clear the poop chute in a rapid fashion, likely contributing to the toilet think time required to invent the fantasies espoused by Orb.
0: Right.
2: And finally, I haven't finished, Ryan.
4: All right.
2: Finally, Christian says, only a classically trained actor could deliver these theories without succumbing to the idiocy of it all and repress their mirth.
0: Wow.
2: So, Brendan, is all of this a figment of your imagination? Is Rob a character you have created?
0: Oh, right, yeah, like...
2: Oh, did you not even follow what I just read? I think a super genius would be required, and I don't think you're it.
0: You know, it's a bit like Jamie Dunn and Agro.
2: Yeah.
0: Hi, Amanda.
2: Put your hand up, Rob.
0: Well, Rob's not here today.
2: Well, until next week.
0: Well, until next week, if you've got conspiracies, we'd love to hear from you, jonesyandamanda.com.au. It'll be back again next week. Coming up in the meantime, Instagram is on its way. It's Jonesy and Amanda driving you home for Jam Nation.
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6: Going to say something that if you're a football or soccer fan would be the worst thing you can say. I wouldn't know Lionel Messi in a police lineup. Would you, Brendan?
7: No.
6: Would you, Ryan?
8: Yeah, he's like the greatest player of all time.
6: Okay, yes.
7: He's got a poster of him on his wall.
6: I know his name and I know who he is.
7: Next to Backstreet Boys.
6: But I but I just wouldn't know him in a police lineup. But I am aware that I'm on the outer.
7: Yeah, he's a big deal.
6: Of course he's a big deal. I know that.
7: I know he's a big deal.
6: Lots of people are going crazy when they're seeing him at the World Cup. And I saw some footage recently. Ed Sheeran got to talk to his hero, Lionel Messi. He said that he had spent like 4 or 5 minutes chatting to him, telling him how much of a legend he is. They're having a great chat, he said.
7: Mm-hmm.
6: It was just one small problem. He said afterwards, someone quietly pulled Ed aside and said, you know, he doesn't speak a word of English. He said, I spoke with him for 3 minutes.
7: Yep.
6: A rep came and said, he doesn't speak English.
7: He's not speaking English.
6: So Messi was smiling, was nodding the whole time just to be polite. And he's probably thinking, I would not know Ed Sheeran in a police lineup. No, I made that bit up. I don't know. But what a gentleman.
7: Mm-hmm.
6: He just stood there smiling
7: politely. Of course,
6: that's what
7: you do.
6: Ed Sheeran's a big deal.
7: You know, it's the way things go.
6: It's the way things go.
7: There's an interesting dilemma as well. I don't know which one of the which pigeonhole it fits in, but it's about missing a baby for the World Cup.
6: Or missing the World Cup for a baby.
7: Yeah.
6: Which way would you go? This is a serious situation that's happening with a French, actually I think he's a Belgian player. And lots of people have arced up about it. We'll talk about it next.
7: Instagram is back. You could win possibly $2,000. It's Jonesy and Amanda driving you home for Jam Nation.
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0: most of the country, most of the world is taken up in the round ball game. I'm on the periphery of it.
1: I wish you'd stop calling it a round ball.
0: You sound like a professional when you say the round ball.
1: No,
0: game.
1: You don't. You sound like a wagon. What's it called? Wagon jumper.
0: Bandwagon jumper.
1: That's the word.
0: That
1: I'm
0: is
1: thinking.
0: So me. I'm the bit. My whole life. Is bandwagon.
1: I'm surprised your heels aren't sore from jumping on and off that bandwagon.
0: I love getting on and off the wagon,
1: well,
0: the bandwagon.
1: Let's talk about this story. Jeremy Doku is in Belgium's World Cup camp.
0: Yep.
1: And he may have to leave the camp for the birth of his son. And some people are being highly critical of that decision.
0: Mm-hmm.
1: For example, a French journalist, she's since been sacked, actually. Her name is France Piron.
0: She's French and her name's France.
1: Her name's French.
0: But her name's, she's a French journalist.
1: And her name's French.
0: Oh, I thought it was France.
1: Oh, France, yes, sorry.
0: So do we have a journalist called Australia?
1: No, we have Matilda, probably.
0: Yeah, but not you know.
1: Anyway, that's beside the point.
0: I find it fascinating.
1: She has savagely criticised Doku.
0: What is she saying?
1: Planning to leave Belgium's World Cup. She has said, you're lucky enough to play in the World Cup. It's an incredible privilege. Hundreds of footballers would do anything to be in your position. That opportunity will never come around again in your life. And this is the bit that's really got to people. She said, you're going to throw it away just to attend your child's birth. It's a moment where the father isn't really needed, which is disgusting. He has a symbolic role. You hold her hand and take a photo and then what?
0: Mm.
1: You're going to miss 10 hours, experience an emotional high and be exhausted afterwards. You can't miss a World Cup. Some people may have gone into debt just to get to the World Cup, maybe sacrificed everything to be there, and you're leaving to cut the umbilical cord.
0: What a reversal of roles.
1: Yeah.
0: This is a woman shaming a man.
1: There is a variety of times a footballer has had this dilemma.
0: Yep.
1: Sometimes the partner will say, play state of origin, go to the Brownlow, do whatever you need to do, be in the grand final, I'm okay.
0: Yeah.
1: But that seems to – this is his decision here. And people have come down really hard on this woman, as I said, to the point where she has been given the flick.
0: Back in the good old days, the dad would say, I'm going down the pub, I'll come back and pick the missus and the baby up.
1: There's two different things now. There's a different expectation, but a different also emotional need for the father to be there. That's his call probably to want to be there.
0: Of course.
1: What would you do, Brendan? World Cup, birth of baby.
0: I think I'd go baby. I have to go baby. What's something that really relates to me? Okay, something.
1: Well, say you're allowed. You
0: give me something in my life.
1: Sturgeon. You've been given a chance to do that drive. Haven't you always wanted to drive? Is it called
0: Sturgeon
1: or is that a fish?
0: Sturgeon's a fish. The Sturges over there in the Black Hills of Dakota.
1: Yeah. And you've been invited to go there as a VIP.
0: Well, I have been invited.
1: I don't know.
0: I think I'd have to
1: a
0: be
1: date
0: there.
1: With Sydney Sweeney or at the birth of your baby.
0: As Sydney's producing my child, I'd have to be there.
1: What decision do you think your wife would make?
0: Well,
1: let's think about that for a moment.
0: She'd come to like little baby Sydney.
1: Let's do this as a whip poll, I think.
0: Well, okay, no, but let's just
1: slow
0: down.
1: Oh, don't do this spider business.
0: No.
1: Please.
0: No. Okay, we've got the whip poll. That's an instant snapshot of what the community thinks about any given subject.
1: Yes.
0: Then we've got the pub test, which is a snapshot of what the community thinks about
1: I think the pub test is people give opinions. This is just yes or no.
0: Then we've got Gemeticate, which is how we feel about social dilemmas, which is one. Gem, where are
2: you?
0: Yes?
2: Yeah, well, you mentioned the topic spider yesterday.
0: But the topic spider is
2: a new segment, but with like...
0: No, it's not a segment. The topic spider is just scaffolding for the show. The topic spider...
1: Let me know when you're finished.
2: Body but I've got like an intro and everything. So it'd be like, Jonesy Demander's topic spider.
1: Spider bait.
2: Yeah.
0: Yeah.
2: Or Jones and Amanda's topic spider.
3: A spooky, scary skeleton shouts startling, shrilly.
1: What's that?
0: I think we're moving away from the sun, Ryan.
2: What do you think?
0: No idea. It's a bad one. I think we go with the whip pole.
1: Let's call it the whip pole, and this is what we're saying.
0: You know what, Ryan?
1: World Cup or baby?
0: World Cup
1: and this is you're being asked to play in the World Cup. It's not that there's probably people who would say they'd even just go and watch the World Cup and not have the baby, see the baby. But World Cup for the play or the birth of your baby.
0: An instant snapshot of what the community thinks. World Cup or baby.
1: No intro required. Ryan?
0: It's Jonesy Demander driving you home for Jam Nation.
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0: Jonesy DeMatteo driving you home. We're talking World Cup. Jeremy Doku, who is the plays for Belgium, he has been criticised by a female French journalist for missing World Cup soccer attend the birth of his son.
1: He may
0: and
1: go.
0: And she said, what's the matter with you? This is the world we're living in.
1: Yeah.
0: In the old days, a female would have said, what are you doing? You've got to be there for the birth of your son.
1: Well, in fact, she has said, you're not really needed. This is disgusting.
0: Mm-hmm.
1: The father has a symbolic role. You hold a hand, take a photo. Then what? You can't miss a World Cup.
0: You know what? At each of the births of my children, I have had a pivotal role in their delivery, their safe delivery. So much so, on the last one, I pointed out that the umbilical cord was around his neck.
1: So imagine if you're
0: and the doctor said to me, the surgeon, because it got to a point, it was one of those little House on the Prairie births, you know, where all the surgeons are around. And I said, cord, we're in the theatre. And the doctor said, good spot, that student there.
1: Wow.
0: And I said, I'm not a student. I'm the father.
1: I am your father.
0: I'm just saying, if I wasn't there,
1: yeah. Who knows what might have happened?
0: Little Dom might not exist anymore.
1: Oh.
0: Might not be gaming
1: but
0: in his
1: imagine,
0: room right now.
1: I know, but imagine if you had a World Cup trophy on your shelf.
0: Anyway, we're putting it to the whip poll. A whip poll is an instant snapshot of what the community thinks about any given subject. John is in East
1: Hello,
0: Bentley.
1: Hello, John. World Cup or baby?
2: Well, look, I consider myself to be a very level-headed guy, but I am a crazy Collingwood fanatic, and I am a father who was at the birth of his son. So I would have to say son, hands down, because your son is going to be there for the rest of your life. But a football game, I'm saying it's good for the moment, but how long is a career? 5, 10, 15 years, but the son is there forever.
1: Which is, well, you could look at it the other way and think, well, the kid's always going to be there. How often will
0: John,
1: I get to be in the World Cup?
0: You're playing for Collingwood, okay? It's the grand finals coming up. Your baby is coming. Which one do you choose?
2: I'm going to have to pick a baby. Unfortunately, I'll wait on KO and watch the replay.
0: Right.
2: But
0: you're playing, John.
1: You just don't want to get your wife to wear a pair of stockings and hold
2: it in.
1: It's
2: a different thing. Playing locally, all right, so if you're going to miss 4 hours as opposed to flying and being away for 48 hours,
0: okay.
2: That's a whole different ball game.
1: Well, you've
0: actually,
1: this
0: John's
1: through.
0: Put in the commute as well. Good work. John, thank you. That's what men do. Rob's in Taylor's Hill.
1: He's thought about this long and hard. Hello, Rob. Are you choosing World Cup or baby?
3: Baby. If I'd done anything else, I would have been shot, hung, drawn and quartered.
0: It's true.
1: Yeah.
0: You're exactly right.
1: Mm-hmm.
0: Darren's in Quakers Hill.
1: Darren, World Cup or baby birth?
4: I'd say absolutely baby birth. Me and my wife tried for many years to be able to have kids.
0: Mm-hmm.
4: Unfortunately, we weren't. I would give up absolutely anything, travel absolutely anywhere to be able to see the birth of a son that we're never, or daughter that we're never going to be able to have.
1: Oh, Darren. Oh, you've melted my heart.
0: Yeah, mate.
1: Oh, I'm sorry.
0: Thank you. And Andrew is in Baulkham Hills.
1: All right, let's see how shallow Andrew feels as he answers this now.
0: Yeah,
1: World Cup or baby birth, Andrew?
5: World Cup, hands down.
0: Okay. So possibly we should have put Darren last. Anyway, that's the whip poll. Thank you for all your calls. Instagram is here. It's Jonesy DeMatteo driving you home for Jam Nation. 2EC.

0: lie there. It's Jonesy and Amanda driving you home.
1: Free money. Fast money.
2: Extra cash.
3: Any money. Jonesy and Amanda's.
0: We're having the time of our lives. We have 10 questions, 60 seconds on the clock. You could pass if you don't know an answer. We'll come back to that question if time permits. You get all the questions right, $1,000.
4: You could make it $2,000 by answering a bonus question, but there is some risk involved because it's double or nothing.
0: Easy peasy, Japanese. Kevin is in Wesley.
4: Hi, Kevin.
5: Yeah. Hello. Hello, Jonesy.
0: How are you? Amanda made a favour. You can't say easy peasy Japanese.
4: Children are taught to say easy peasy lemon squeezy. If children can learn that, so can you.
0: No, I just I don't think it's offensive, though.
4: Like, well, that's because you're not Japanese.
0: Well, I know, but okay. Yeah. Well, I just feel that it's not that
4: No, it doesn't. I like saying it. The end.
0: Just
4: Kevin, fine. Let's leave this Kevin. Controversy behind us.
0: Well, we'll pretend that didn't happen,
4: okay, Kevin.
0: Kevin,
4: we'll cut that out in the edit,
0: yeah,
4: Kevin.
0: Yeah, we'll fix that up.
4: There is no edit, sadly. Kevin, we have 10 questions. We have 60 seconds. If you're not sure, say pass. We might have time to come back, okay?
5: Okay.
4: Kevin, good luck because here we go. Here comes question number one. What day is it today?
5: Tuesday.
4: Question two. Finish this. Postman Pat and his black and white?
5: Cat.
4: Question three. Red, blue and yellow are types of what type of colours?
5: Primary.
4: Question four. What animal is a pearl found in?
5: Oyster.
4: Question five. How many pyramids of Giza are there?
5: Pass.
4: Question six. Mr. Potato Head is a character in which Disney movie?
5: Pass.
4: Question seven. The Birkin is a brand of what accessory?
5: Shoe.
4: Oh, it's a handbag. Unless your wife was telling you to get away.
5: Handbag, yes.
0: Shoe.
4: If you could guess, how many pyramids of Giza would you have maybe guessed?
5: Maybe three.
4: Yeah, there are three. And what movie is Mr. Potato Head in?
5: Toy Story.
4: Yes.
5: Okay. Yeah. Wow.
4: Kevin, thank you.
0: It wasn't
4: you.
0: Easy peasy after all.
5: Thanks for
4: Kevin, thank
0: Kevin,
4: you for having
0: thank
4: a
0: you.
4: Crack at it. We appreciate it.
0: If you would
5: thank
0: like
5: you.
0: To thank you. If you would like to play Instagram, you can call us anytime. Well, not anytime, but you know, tomorrow at the same time. Or jonesyandamanda.com.au and you can register to play. How cool is that?
4: Very cool.
0: We'll do it again tomorrow. It's Jonesy and Amanda driving you home for Jam Nation.
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0: Hello there, it's Jonesy Demander driving you home this Tuesday afternoon. The Logies are coming up, the nominations are out. Amanda Keller, Bert Newton, Best Presenter. Bert loved you. Remember, whenever we get Bertie on, he worshipped at the table of you.
1: I would just say that it's the piano has been an extraordinarily beautiful show to work on. So many people have been moved by that show.
0: Mm-hmm.
1: And to have a nomination for me, a nomination for the show, a nomination for Andrea Lamb as Best New Talent, what a bonus it is on working on that great show.
0: Is this your speech?
1: Yeah, okay, may as well be.
0: Is that?
1: Do you approve?
0: Is that it? Yeah, what about the people?
1: Are you waiting to get a mention?
0: What about the people that got you here today?
1: Who are they?
0: Oh, yeah, just the
1: producers, the production team, everyone who has put that show together. Yes, you're right. I should mention them.
0: Yeah, but, you know, the wheels.
1: Come on.
0: I was just reading here.
1: Why do you do it to yourself and to me?
0: Deathcap mushrooms have been nominated.
1: The mushrooms have.
0: Yeah, but, well,
1: it just says, ingredient.
0: They just popped up in my feed. Deathcap mushrooms have been nominated. Obviously, the story that happened.
1: Yeah,
0: in
1: I think it was the stand
0: with the mushroom.
1: Show, and they're asking for you to vote for it. It seems odd. How do you weigh what news
0: I remember
1: story
0: there
1: should
0: was
1: win?
0: One year when the MH. The plane disaster happened, and there was an award for that. Everyone's clapping, eating two varieties of meat, while a lot of people died in that. I don't think they should have those sort of stories as awards, frankly.
1: Or they should be industry.
0: That should be
1: voted.
0: I just don't.
1: You should not spruik for votes.
0: No, I agree. Someone who's not happy.
1: Who?
0: The K Dog. Gosh, he's not happy because.
1: Why would he be nominated?
0: Well, because. Ray Martin Award for Most Popular News or Public Affair Presenter, Ali Langdon. We love Ali.
1: Why wouldn't he be happy with
0: David
1: Ali?
0: David Spears, Carl Stefanovic, Michael Usher, Sarah Arbo, Sarah Ferguson, not one Channel 7 star. As the K-Dog says here.
1: Well, do the voice. Go on. Entertain me. What Lib says at night when Koshy walks in the door.
0: Hey, Lib, you got the chops on. Kosh Dog's coming home. Let's get this straight, TV Week. Popular News or Public Affair Presenter nominees for this year's Logies contain both Today Host.
1: Breathe. You're going to lose it.
0: Neither Sunrise Host. A couple of facts you may have missed. Sunrise has won every single day this year.
1: No, you're not. Come on. You've lost the voice.
0: No, I'm trying to read this and do the voice.
1: Have you not entertained me? What Lib says at night when Kosh

0: me, but one of the dancers.
1: So he's not happy because the Channel 7 presenters
0: aren't
1: included.
0: Why isn't? Because you look at it, they're really good.
1: Of course they are.
0: Shervo's great. Nat Barr is great.
1: And that show
0: Eddie Bartholomew's
1: win,
0: good.
1: That show does win the ratings.
0: So why? What's going on? Who's presenting it this year?
1: Channel 7? Well, no, which channel? Channel 9. It's Channel 7.
0: It's Channel 7. No one knows.
1: Channel 7. It's Channel 7.
0: Are you sure it's going to be on TV?
1: They're sabotaging themselves.
0: It's not going to be like back in the 60s when it was on a cruise ship. Mm. That's when you'd win it.
1: It's Channel 7.
0: Okay. It's not Channel 7.
1: It is Channel 7.
0: Oh, Ryan's, well, just speak,
2: yeah,
0: Ryan.
2: Yeah, Channel 7. Okay. Channel 7.
1: Speak, Ryan.
0: Well, why aren't Channel 7 nominating their own people?
1: Well, I don't know. I don't know how the system works.
0: Oh, okay. Wow.
1: I'm just happy to be in.
0: Do you want me to work on your speech?
1: Please. And I wonder who you are. Oh, don't. Come on. This does not make me comfortable.
0: I've got fireworks.
1: Anyway.
0: I need to get Moving Pictures back together just for this song. Yeah.
1: It's very preemptive.
0: Good on you, Amanda. You're always welcome on the Sunrise Family.
3: Righto, you two.
1: Thank you.
3: That's
1: thank
3: enough.
1: You.
0: So TikTok, vote for Amanda. 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
1: TikTok Tucker is back tomorrow. Remember last week we had the weenie teeny?
0: Oh, that's right, yes.
1: Which was a martini made with hot dogs and it tasted disgusting.
0: It's a little slimy for mine.
1: Let's see how we go.
0: 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Good day to you.
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7: Hey there, it's Darren Katrupi in the Far South Coast newsroom with your local news first. Revelations this morning about a young man killed in a horrific double fatality near Nelligan. 22-year-old Mirko Tomicic from Nelligan and a

0: 59-year-old Canberra man, both pronounced dead at the scene on the King's Highway on Sunday afternoon. We can reveal that Tomacic only appeared in Batemans Bay local court just 7 days earlier, charged with drug driving. Court documents show it was the second time he'd been arrested for the same offence. He was also sentenced to an intensive corrections order in 2022 for attacking a man with a tomahawk at Surf Beach. Relief for car and motorcycle owners on the far south coast in the New South Wales budget handed down yesterday afternoon in State Parliament. Local MP Michael Holland says keeping them on the road is set to become cheaper.
1: $100 off your private vehicle registration if it's a car, $80 if it's a bike.
0: The CEO of a large business in Merimbula says Bega Valley Shire Council has ignored his pleas to put the safety of local school kids first in the town's CBD upgrade project. A decision on Monday afternoon will see the council trial turning Beach Street between Market and Main Streets from two lanes of traffic to one way only. Scott McLean from Merimbula RSL told councillors the club alone receives up to 10 deliveries from large trucks every single day. He says with right turn access to Alice Street no longer an option, the heavy vehicles will be forced to turn out onto the Alice Street and Main Street intersection, which is blind and uphill.
2: If Beach Street goes one way, that right turn disappears. Every one of those trucks will be forced to turn left instead, straight toward the primary school intersection. At drop-off and pick-up times, that's heavy vehicles being funneled into this same street that is full of parents, prams, and children on foot.
0: In local sport, Far South Coast NRL star Noah Martin is only a few weeks away from returning to the field after a long injury layoff. The former Naruma and Eden junior underwent surgery on both his ankles after suffering syndesmosis in separate incidents earlier in the season. The Raiders tell me although he's still in their rehab group, Noah is back running again. They say he's in line for a return after the bye round for the Raiders' clash against the Bulldogs on July 11 up in Sydney. That's your latest local news and sport. I'm Darren Katrupi.
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4: Morning, I'm Britt Anglin. The Reserve Bank will be keeping an eye on today's inflation figures, with predictions headline inflation will fall as a result of a 15% drop in petrol prices. Chief Economist at Vita Shares, David Bassanese, is hopeful the war in the Middle East is just a speed bump on the road to getting inflation back on track.
5: Look, assuming we're close to a deal in Iran, I think we've seen the highs in petrol prices at least, and as a result, I think the highs in inflation. So, I think we're close to the peak.
4: Outgoing British PM Sir Keir Starmer has met with the frontrunner to take over his job, former Manchester Mayor Andy Burnham. But the newly sworn-in Makerfield MP could have some competition, with at least two Labour ministers also considering their candidacy for Prime Minister. And an Aussie music icon has announced he'll no longer be performing live. Darryl Braithwaite revealing he's unable to comfortably sing anymore, which has taken the joy out of gigging. The 77-year-old behind hits like The Horses, Days Go By and One Summer says it was a difficult call to make and he's loved being part of the industry.
3: Whale Coast Realty, Naruma. 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Your sport now.
4: In sport, Portugal's defeated Uzbekistan 5-0 at the World Cup. England's up next against Ghana. Later, Croatia meets Panama and Colombia faces the Democratic Republic of the Congo. The AFL's put clubs on notice over public criticism of umpiring. The league warning CEOs yesterday that public bashing of tribunal decisions, umpiring or match reviews will result in sanctions. And in the NRL, Storm will be missing Jerome Hughes for the clash against the Sea Eagles on Saturday. He's been ruled out with a hamstring strain. That's the latest in news and sport.
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6: No warnings today for the Batemans or the Eden Coast. Let's have a look at the Eden Coast. Southwesterlies 15 to 20 knots, reaching up to 25 knots offshore today. Seas 1 to 2 metres on a southerly 1 to 1.5 metre swell, decreasing to around a metre during this morning, then increasing to 1 to 1.5 metres at lunchtime. Tide times today at Churros Head. 9:45, there's going to be a low tide. 4:30, a high tide of 1.62 metres.
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6: Good morning. It's going to be mostly sunny for Wednesday. A late shower tomorrow. Friday and into Saturday too. And tops in the mid to late teens, well, probably more actually the mid-teens. Heading for tops today, 17 for Naruma. Maruya, Marimbula, Batemans Bay, Eden and Bega chasing 19 degrees. It's another coldie in Bega today at 0. 4 in the Bay, Marimbula, Maruya and Eden. And in Naruma, currently 8 degrees. For news, weather and what's trending, 2ec.com.au.
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6: Well, you know, the news about Darryl Braithwaite, I'm sort of glad that he's just gone, you know what, I've had a great career, but it's time to stop. Because really, he should be enjoying his life now. He shouldn't be going on grueling tours, being live on stage. At his age, he should be sitting back and enjoying the fruits of his labour. So I reckon we should celebrate Darryl Braithwaite a little bit this morning. So we will do that. Another cash track on the way for your chance at the $10,000. And what are we doing on our socials? Well, I'll explain that too. It's a yummy subject today. 7 past 6, the Brekkie Bar on the far south coast, 2EC.

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0: weekend. More of it in Pambula Beach and Green Cape on 105.5 and the free iHeart app. 2EC sounds fantastic on the app, so you can download it for free from your app store. G'day, Kimmy here, 14 past 6, the Brekkie Bar. Thanks to Masterton Homes in the Bay, Harvey Norman, Bateman's Bay and Tura Beach. In for a mostly sunny winter's day today, 17 to 19 degrees along the coast. Maruya Heads right now, it's currently 9 degrees. Spare a thought for people in the UK and Europe sweltering through the very early part of summer and they're not used to it. It's not like here in Australia. We know it gets hot. If it gets to 35 or 40 degrees, yes, it's hot, but we know it. But over there, no, they're not used to it. In fact, even the night temperatures are feral. It's horrible. So when all the people around the UK and Europe wake up for their Wednesday, Rome and London will be on the way to 35 degrees, Madrid in Spain, 38. And in beautiful Paris, they're heading for a top of 40 degrees. So you might be going, ooh, it's cold. But really, do you want to be in those sort of temperatures? Me? No, thank you.
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0: Gary from Eden, good morning.
2: Good morning, Nick. Kimmy, how are you?
0: I'm going really well, thank you. It's a bit fresh this morning, though.
2: It's a bit fresh around the ear bones.
0: It was hard to get myself out of bed. I just wanted to stay snuggled up.
2: I don't blame you.
0: Gary, what was our cash track for this morning?
2: Dancing Queen by ABBA.
0: Yes. Now, have you been thinking about the 10 grand, mate, and what you'd like to do with it?
2: Probably hook the van up and disappear for a while.
0: Oh, sounds great. Where would you head?
2: Up north.
0: Yeah, away from the cold. Don't blame you at all, mate. Well, Gary, you've got it right. You're in the running for the 10K, so I wish you the best of luck.
2: Thank you very much, Kimmy.
0: Oh, geez, Gary, just head over to Europe. You'll be right, mate, if you want some warmth. Now, today's cash track. Oh, no, I'm going to give you a sneak peek of it early.

0: West, Hurts So Good. I will play that in full before 9 o'clock. At the end of the song, that's your cue to call me on 1300 925 800 to get yourself into the running for that fantastic prize, the 10K. Thanks to Sapphire Hardware, Bega Mitre 10. They've had a reno, so call in, check it out. 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

0: 2EC, better music and more of it. The man that was known, of course, for wearing his beautiful, lovely shirt with all the ruffles. He always had his, you know, little necktie that he used to hold. And being surrounded by pretty good-looking ladies, too. I remember the Mighty Meatloaf. What a great song. 25 past six. Speaking of really talented artists, Daryl Braithwaite, no doubt about it. He's been one of them. Lead man for Sherbet. Then he had an awesome solo career. It's been 50-plus years he's been in the industry. But, you know, he's made the decision. He's decided enough's enough. That's it. It's just getting too hard physically with his health to continue touring and being live on stage. So after 6:30, I've lined up some of his best songs, so let's celebrate that great man. In the meantime, local news first with Darren Catroupi, that's on the way, and Britt will update the latest in national news.
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11: Morning, it's Darren Katrupi in the Far South Coast newsroom with your local news first. Police have reportedly revealed how detailed their investigation has been into the alleged murder of Bega man Gordon Kessie last October. The case involving five men and one woman accused of the stabbing murder was mentioned again yesterday in Bega local court. The Telegraph reports the court has been told by the prosecution that the brief of evidence is 4,000 pages long. The case against 19-year-old Letitia Mundy was adjourned till July 28, while Tahata Hapuku, Cody Lloyd, Dion Lloyd, Benjamin Robinson and Serkan Hozoglu will be mentioned again on August 25. Funding for two major Far South Coast health projects has been confirmed in the New South Wales budget. Treasurer Daniel Mookie handing down the government's spending commitments over the next 12 months in State Parliament yesterday afternoon. Local State MP Michael Holland welcoming the allocations.
12: The money's there to fully fund the $330 million Yirrabadalla Regional Hospital, which will be completed this year and open next year in 2027. And also the money's there to complete funding for the Batemans Bay Community Health Centre, which will also be completed this year.
11: The fight over whether to make a Far South Coast waterfront road one way continues this morning. Maroombula business owners are unhappy with the decision by Bega Valley Shire Council on Monday afternoon to trial the controversial option along Beach Street between Market and Main Streets. Maroombula Chamber of Commerce President Rachel Whittaker says she can't believe the majority of councillors supported the move, despite the community making it very clear they want it to remain open to two-way traffic.
13: Everybody wants it to remain two-way. The Chamber acknowledges council staff has listened to the feedback and removed the one-way recommendation for other parts of the CBD, but I want to reinforce the Chamber's opposition to a one-way plan for Beach Street.
11: In local sport, a medal-winning performance by a Far South Coast local at the Australian Powerlifting Championships. Travis Fraser, a gold in the men's 85-kilogram 40 to 44 years age division and a silver medal in the 85-kilogram men's opens. Travis is a popular figure around the gym at the Bay Pav. That's your latest local news and sport. I'm Darren Katrupi.
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4: Morning, I'm Britt Anglin. France has recorded its hottest day on record as parts of Europe continue to swelter under heatwave conditions. Puiseux in the country's southwest reached 44.3 degrees yesterday, while French authorities have confirmed that in the past week, 40 people have drowned while trying to escape the heat. Authorities say there's no evidence that the bird flu has spread to poultry. It comes as another two birds are being tested in Western Australia, one found in Geraldton, the other in Perth, while a pair of dead seabirds located on the South Australian coast are also being looked at. WA Agriculture Minister Jackie Jarvis says they'll share the results as soon as they can.
14: We remain at the surveillance stage of this response. The likely duration of the response cannot be predicted and will be affected by the outcomes of the surveillance and testing as we move forward.
4: And researchers have discovered a new species of spider living in tropical rainforests in far north Queensland. The ballista spider weaves catapult-like traps to capture green tree ants and is believed to be the only spider whose web targets a specific species of prey.
10: Whale Coast Realty Narooma, proudly local and family-owned. 2EC, your sport now.
4: Moving on to sport now, and Latrell Mitchell is facing another month on the sidelines after suffering his latest injury. Scans have revealed the Rabbitohs suffered a grade 2 calf strain on Monday when he was training to make a return from a back injury. And switching codes, Carlton's Jacob Wietering is edging closer to a return. The key defender is a chance to be back for the Blues in this weekend's clash with the Eagles. He's been out since round 12 due to a calf injury. And that is the latest in news and sport.
10: Kimmy's Breaky Bar on 2EC.
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0: Okay, let's have a look in Marimbula today. Prices are down, yippee. E10 to 163.5, unleaded 91 to 165.5, and diesel is down today to 186.5 in Marimbula. And in Batemans Bay, E10 steady, but unleaded 91 has dropped overnight to 161.9, and diesel is down to 179.9.
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0: Now, there's work happening at Kallaroo, Tathra Road between Strathmore Crescent and Blackfellows Lake Road. Also in Naruma, maintenance work happening on the Princes Highway between Hillcrest Avenue and Raymond Street. And work continues Tathra Road at Boundary Road in Bega. Details about those jobs at livetraffic.com.
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0: It is going to be mostly sunny today, tomorrow, Friday and Saturday. A late shower. Our coast watch. No warnings for the Batemans or the Eden Coast. And we're on the way to 17 for Naruma, 19 for the rest of our major centres. It's freezing in Bega, 0. It's 4 in Batemans Bay, Marimbula, Maria and Eden. And in Naruma, currently 8 degrees. For news, weather and our win page, 2ec.com.au.
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music and more of it on 2EC. It's Pink, 6:45. That's what we're doing this morning, raising our glass, or in most of our cases, I guess, at this time in the day, raising our coffee mugs to the great Darryl Braithwaite. On his Facebook page, he left a post basically saying that it was getting increasingly physically challenging for him to sing comfortably, and as a result of that, it's taken the joy out of performing, which has always been so important to him. But he has loved the 58 years of being part of the music industry, but he has made that very difficult and sad decision to step back from performing live gigs. Now, I've always loved Darryl Braithwaite. I remember when I was a teenager, Sherbet visited Bega, though I think they were playing at the Tathra pub. And he was going into the radio station to do an interview. I got to see him. I think we said g'day, which is lovely. But I've always loved Sherbet, and I've always loved Darryl Braithwaite. So I've put a little bit of a retirement tribute together.

0: I think we forget how many great songs an artist can have throughout their career. And when you put them all together like that, you go, oh, my goodness, wasn't he good? Darryl Braithwaite, of course, The Horses would be, I guess, his most well-known and well-loved song. And he said at the end of his post, I sincerely want to thank all of the dedicated and loyal supporters and all of the people and organisations that I've been associated with who have been such a significant part of my singing life. With much love, and I thank you, Darryl. So stepping away from live performances, I mean, he should. Go and enjoy your retirement, Daz. You've earned it, mate.
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0: 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In Excess, Original Sin, great song. Couple of minutes to seven. News is next.
1: 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'60s and '70s tracks that stand the test of time. 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
4: Hey there, it's Darren Katrupi in the Far South Coast newsroom with your local news first. A young man killed in a double fatality on the King's Highway last weekend had only appeared in court for drug driving 7 days before his death. Mirko Tomicic and a 59-year-old man from Canberra both died in the head-on collision 3 km west of Nelligan early on Sunday afternoon. During their 22-year-old's appearance on Monday last week, he was assessed then referred to participate in the Merit Diversion Program. The course allows for those in the justice system to learn about the impacts that drugs and alcohol can have on driving and give them a chance to reduce their sentences if successfully completed. He was also convicted of attacking a man with a tomahawk at Surf Beach 4 years ago. Concern for the safety of school kids and parents after a decision to close a Murrumbula street to two-way traffic. Bega Valley Shire councillors voting 6-3 in favour of trialling Beach Street as a one-way thoroughfare only. Scott McLean from Murrumbula RSL told councillors a stack of big trucks will now be channelled towards danger.
5: Parents also know that the wide berth that the school buses must take when they turn back onto Main Street. Heavy vehicles will need to do the same, taking up 2 lanes to enter Main Street from Beach Street. This isn't just a one-off. At 5 to 10 vehicles from our venue alone, plus deliveries from the other Alice Street businesses, residents will be living with this every single day, with the associated noise and disturbances that come along with it.
4: Far South Coast pensioners are set to receive help with paying council rates and waste charges. They'll receive a $250 rebate from the state government for the next financial year. Other cost of living measures for the Far South Coast include private vehicle registration fees, a cut of $100 for cars and $80 for motorbikes. In local sport, footy under lights in the Group 16 Men's First Grade Rugby League competition this weekend. Ladder leaders Murrumbula Pambula to host Eden on Saturday at the Dog Pound with a 6 p.m. kickoff. The undefeated Doggies coming off a win over defending Premiers Tathra, while the Tigers will be hoping to extend their unbeaten run to 5 weeks. That's your latest news and sport. I'm Darren Katrupi.
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6: Morning, I'm Britt Aylin. More than 150 Australian native bird species have been flagged as at very high risk of extinction or major decline if they contract the deadly H5N1 bird flu strain. According to the federal government, the black swan, fairy tern and the swift parrot are among the most susceptible. While a number of mammal species have also been identified as very high risk, including the Tasmanian devil and the eastern quoll. Headline inflation is expected to tick down when the latest figures are released today, but annual year-on-year inflation is predicted to be higher at around 4.3%. Chief economist at Vita Shares, David Bassanese, says our inflation woes are not yet won.
7: Petrol prices are coming down, but underlying inflation in Australia, when you strip out petrol prices, is still fairly sticky.
6: And in overseas news, American Today Show host Savannah Guthrie has made a fresh plea for information over the disappearance of her mum, Nancy. It's amid revelations the family received a ransom note claiming that the 84-year-old was dead.
3: Whale Coast Realty Narooma, your property, their passion. 2EC, your sport now.
6: Turning to sport now, and Carlton's Jacob Wiedering is edging closer to a return. The key defender is a chance to be back for the Blues in this weekend's clash with the Eagles. He's been out since round 12 due to a calf injury. And in the NRL, the Dolphins' Herbie Farnworth says he's happy at Redcliffe, despite reports of an offer from the Roosters once his current contract ends next year.
8: I'm just focused on winning the competition here. I'm signing here this year and next year, so I've not had any thoughts on leaving or anything like that.
6: And that's the latest in news and sport.
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9: Well, our wind and seas pretty calm today. No warnings for the Batemans or the Eden Coast. For the Batemans Coast, southwesterly is 15 to 20 knots, reaching up to 25 knots offshore during the day and then tending southerly by early this afternoon. Seas 1 to 1.5 metres, increasing to 1 to 2 metres this morning on a southerly 1 to 1.5 metre swell, decreasing to around a metre this afternoon, then getting back up to about 1 to 1.5 metres by early tonight. And tide times at Tura Beach, 20 to 10 this morning. There's going to be a low tide just before 4:30 this afternoon, a high of 1.62 metres.
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9: Good morning. It's going to be mostly sunny today. Tomorrow, Friday and Saturday, expecting a late shower and tops in the mid-teens. Today, 19 expected for Maruya, Marimbula, Bega, Eden and Batemans Bay, 17 for Naruma. Well, it's a big old donut, a frosty zero in Bega again today, 4 in Batemans Bay, Marimbula, Maruya and Eden, and in Naruma, currently 8 degrees. For news weather and our job file, 2ec.com.au.
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9: Yeah, welcome to it. It's Wednesday, the 24th of June. I hope you had a lovely, restful sleep. And if you're just waking up, yeah, we've got lovely clear skies. It's looking very nice. But yes, it is winter and we have to expect that it's cold. Pick the score. Our socials. I've got something that's going to warm you up this morning with our socials and our cash track for this morning. That's all on the way. 7:08, the Brekkie Bar on the far south coast. 2EC.

0: 2EC, better music and more of it in Ekulele and Coolagalite on 94.5 and the free iHeart app. 16 past 7, Wednesday morning. It's a beautiful start to the day. Tops of 17 to 19 degrees. It is going to be mostly sunny. From my studio window, the sun is not far from coming up. The blind's going to have to come down in a minute. In Nelligan right now, 6 degrees, but spare a thought. So they're only into early summer across there in the UK and Europe, and they have been sweltering. Unprecedented temperatures, they're saying. So when, well, actually at the moment I was looking at the night temperatures, they're not very good either. Hot, hot, hot. But tomorrow morning for them, when they wake up, Rome and London heading for a top of 35 degrees, Madrid in Spain 38, and Paris heading for a top of 40 degrees. Now, keep in mind, it's only the first month of summer for them. That is sweltering. And it's been days of it, not just a day or two. The other thing in Europe and in the UK, I mean, they don't tend to have air conditioners in their homes or even in restaurants because it just doesn't really get that hot. So everyone is sweltering. In fact, in France, people aren't going out. They're staying at home, trying to stay cool. Obviously, people aren't going to beaches to cool down because the sun's just too hot. And, yeah, look, people are also really health-wise. There's been deaths because of the heat. So, yeah, look, it's not a good situation. But here on the coast, not too bad. Yeah, well, I mean, we're starting to feel that it's winter, aren't we? Particularly around the Bega Valley. 0 this morning.
1: 2EC's Pick the Score. Guess how many points each team will score in the Friday night NRL game. 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
0: Nobody scored any money last week with our Pick the Score. One team, people were picking one score, but not, I think, the Dragons. People weren't expecting the Dragons. So, okay, let's talk about Friday night's game. Are the Broncos taking on the Roosters? The Roosters are playing great this season. They're at 4 on the ladder. The Broncos, yeah, not so much. Although it is a game based in Brisbane, the Broncos are usually pretty strong at home. But being 13 on the ladder, the Roosters 4, I reckon it'll be a Roosters win. So pick the team, pick the score, have a go. You never know, $50 could be yours. And at the end of the footy season, $5,000 up for grabs. Thanks to Wild Coast Realty, your property, their passion, and Coastal Auto Group in Batemans Bay, serving the Bay, the Yorubadella, and the surrounding South Coast region for over 30 years. 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

0: ABC Better Music and more Robert with Aretha, 26 past 7. Now, yesterday on our socials, I did the how do you do your shopping list, right? The old school way like me, written down on a post-it note. You might have noticed on my shopping list I had stuff for casseroles. And this morning we're talking about what you're creating in your slow cooker. So I put a pic of what I was creating, a chicken casserole and a beautiful beef and red wine casserole, because I've got one of those slow cookers with two different containers, two different crock pot thingy things. So it's great. I can make two different things, which is exactly what I've done. But really, I'm curious to know what you're doing in your slow cooker. You can share at our Facebook page and Instagram. News is next.
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14: Morning, it's Darren Katrupi in the Far South Coast newsroom with your local news first. A judge has reportedly expressed concern about the amount of time it's taking police to prepare a Far South Coast murder case for prosecution. Tahata Hapuku, Cody Lloyd, Dion Lloyd, Benjamin Robinson, Serkan Hozoglu and Letitia Mundy are all charged with the stabbing death of Gordon Kessie in Bega in October last year. The Telegraph reports Judge Doug Dick has told Bega local court these matters were commenced back in November last year before granting a lengthy adjournment. The Crown revealed the detailed brief of evidence currently totals 4,000 pages. Far South Coast police officers, paramedics and firefighters are big winners in the New South Wales budget handed down in State Parliament yesterday afternoon. They'll receive a one-off $1,000 cost of living bonus payment. Local State MP Michael Holland says this is on top of record pay rises for frontline emergency services and health workers.
15: We're talking about New South Wales government employees all the way from first year enrolled nurses and assistants in nursing, all the way through the public sector employment.
14: Dr. Holland says there's also $75 million in the budget docs for upgrades along the Princes Highway and a 50% increase in funding for frontline domestic violence support programs. A push by Surfside residents calling for more sand scraping to protect their homes from tidal inundation appears to have been heard loud and clear by Yirrabidella Shire Council. Following public feedback, the council is proposing to allocate $60,000 for coastal management emergencies such as this in the 2026-27 budget.
16: It's recommended that a recurring budget of $60,000 will be allocated commencing in 26-7 financial year to support these coastal emergency works at Surfside and also other coastal hazards. Really, it all falls under the open coastal management and flood risk management plans that council has.
14: Council's Corporate Manager of Governance and Risk, Scott Westbury, addressing a council workshop. In local sport, after a tight first half of play, Merimbula has streaked away in the third and fourth quarters to defeat Bermagui in the AFL Sapphire Coast Senior Men's Competition. Damon Kerr and Daniel Warden kicked three goals each for the Diggers in their 11-8-74 to 5-11-41 victory at Dickinson Oval. Meantime, Mitchell May slotted six goals for Bega Tathra in a 37-point win against Naruma. That's your latest local news and sport. I'm Darren Katrupi.
13: 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Fridays are huge at the Batemans Bay Soldiers Club. 2EC. National news now.
17: Morning, I'm Britt Aylin. 40 people have drowned in France in the past week as Europe swelters under heatwave conditions. The country has experienced its hottest day on record, with temperatures soaring past 40 degrees. The heat so severe, the Eiffel Tower was forced to close. While Antonio Guterres from the World Health Organization is calling on global leaders to help in the fight against climate change.
18: The hottest day of the year, with higher temperatures to come. London isn't just calling, it's cooking.
17: WA's iconic black swans could face extinction or major decline if they contract the deadly H5 bird flu strain, according to federal authorities. They're among more than 150 Australian native bird species flagged as very high risk. The western hooded plover, shy albatross and orange-bellied parrot also made the list. And the United States insists Iran has agreed to allow UN inspections of its nuclear sites. That's despite Tehran pushing back on the claim, declaring that no such visits have been scheduled.
13: Whale Coast Realty, Naruma, helping you move on with confidence. 2EC, your sport now.
17: In sport, Latrell Mitchell spacing another month on the sidelines after suffering his latest injury. Scans revealing the Rabbitohs suffered a grade 2 calf strain on Monday when he was training to make a return from a back injury. The AFL's put clubs on notice over public criticism of umpiring. The league warning CEOs yesterday that public bashing of tribunal decisions, umpiring or match reviews will result in sanctions. And the Aussie women have won their T20 World Cup clash with Pakistan by 113 runs. That's the latest in news and sport.
13: 2EC's Business of the Month is the Energy People. 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
0: Now, in Maroombula today, unleaded 91 is down to 165.5. E10 in Narooma has dropped to 154.9. Diesel in Eden, though, steady at 229.5.
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0: There's some maintenance work happening on the Princess Highway at Jeramadra. Also Bateman's Bay, Princess Highway between Guy Street and the Old Highway. Big job happening there. Maintenance work happening at Turn Mill on the Princess Highway near Borley Point Road. Details about those at livetraffic.com. And very soon, in fact, about 23 minutes, 40Ks through our school zones.
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0: It is going to be mostly sunny today. Gorgeous start to the day. No warnings for the Batemans or the Eden Coast today. 17 to 19 expected. It's zero in Bega. Very cold in Batemans Bay and Maruya, 4 degrees. Maroombula and Eden, 5. And it's currently 8 in Narooma. For news, weather and everything local, 2ec.com.au.
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1: Yes, lots of our happy listeners are already into the draw for the 10K, daydreaming about what they can do. 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

0: from John Mellencamp. I'll play that in full before 9 o'clock. And when you hear it at the end of the song, that is your cue to call me on 1300 925 800 to get yourself into the running for the 10K. 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
1: It's 10 to 8, the 24th of June today. Happy birthday to Brian Zager of Tura Beach from your lovely wife, Joan. Brian, this is your message. Happy 70th birthday, my darling husband. Love you always. 70. A lot of clapping of the candles there, Brian. I hope you have a spectacular day, mate. If someone special to you is having a birthday soon, let us know. The birthday book link is at 2ec.com.au.
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0: to the border and everywhere in between. We play better music and more of it for you on 2EC with T-Rex. It's Hot Love 528. We want nice hot food in our belly at this time of the year. And yesterday we were talking about shopping lists. If you noticed on mine, my shopping list said casserole stuff because I wanted to make a couple of slow cookers. I've got like a double slow cooker. So I made a beef and red wine in one, and I made a chicken and vegetable casserole with yummy chicken soup in the other. Ooh, delicious. Smells so good when it's cooking too. So what I want to know this morning on our social media, Facebook and Instagram, what are you creating in your slow cooker? Linda has been making curried sausages. Yum. And Paula, beef rendang. She said, so good. So what are you cooking? I want to know because I want some inspiration. You can leave your comments and likes and loves at our Facebook page. We've got some news for you soon. Local news first, of course, with Darren Katrupi. Brit Aylin will update the latest in national news. Now, after eight, I talked with Sally Christensen from C-Stars Drama last week about the kids from Naruma and Central Tilba Public Schools doing a stage show, the Hans Christian Andersen The Snow Queen. So let's hear a little bit about that because tickets are on sale and it's happening this Saturday and Sunday. Also, our cash track, you will hear it before 9 o'clock, Hurts So Good from John Mellencamp. And we are celebrating the career of Darryl Braithwaite this morning.
1: 80s hits you love. I lost my shirt, I won my ring. I've done favorites from the 90s and
0: a little bit about that because tickets are on sale and it's happening this

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0: 2EC.
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9: Hey there, it's Darren Katrupi in the Far South Coast newsroom with your local news first. Revelations this morning about a young man killed in a horrific double fatality near Nelligan. 22-year-old Mirko Tomicic from Nelligan and a 59-year-old Canberra man both pronounced dead at the scene on the King's Highway on Sunday afternoon. We can reveal that Tomicic only appeared in Batemans Bay local court just 7 days earlier, charged with drug driving. Court documents show it was the second time he'd been arrested for the same offence. He was also sentenced to an intensive correction order in 2022 for attacking a man with a tomahawk at Surf Beach. The CEO of a large business in Merimbula says Bega Valley Shire Council has ignored his pleas to put the safety of local school kids first in the town's CBD upgrade project. A decision on Monday afternoon will see the council trial turning Beach Street between Market and Main Streets from two lanes of traffic to one way only. Scott McLean from Merimbula RSL told councillors the club alone receives up to 10 deliveries from large trucks every single day. He says with right turn access to Alice Street no longer an option, the heavy vehicles will be forced to turn out onto the Alice Street and Main Street intersection, which is blind and uphill.
10: If Beach Street goes one way, that right turn disappears.

0: appears. Every one of those trucks will be forced to turn left instead, straight toward the primary school intersection. At drop-off and pick-up times, that's heavy vehicles being funneled into this same street that is full of parents, prams, and children on foot.
1: Relief for car and motorcycle owners on the far south coast in the New South Wales budget handed down yesterday afternoon in State Parliament. Local MP Michael Holland says keeping them on the road is set to become cheaper.
2: $100 off your private vehicle registration if it's a car, $80 if it's a bike.
1: In local sport, far south coast NRL star Noah Martin is only a few weeks away from returning to the field after a long injury layoff. The former Narooma and Eden junior underwent surgery on both his ankles after suffering syndesmosis in separate incidents earlier in the season. The Raiders tell me although he's still in their rehab group, Noah is back running again. They say he's in line for a return after the bye round for the Raiders' clash against the Bulldogs on July 11 up in Sydney. That's your latest local news and sport. I'm Darren Katrupi.
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4: Morning, I'm Britt Anglin. Savannah Guthrie has made a fresh plea for information over the disappearance of her mum, Nancy. Amid revelations, the family had received a ransom note claiming the 84-year-old was dead. The Aussie-born host of America's Today Show says they're desperate for answers.
5: We cannot be at peace, so no matter how much I try to come out here every day and smile and find that joy, and I will, I promise I will. 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
4: More than 150 Australian native bird species have been flagged as at very high risk of extinction or major decline if they contract the deadly H5N1 bird flu strain. According to the federal government, the black swan, fairy tern and swift parrot are among the most susceptible. And a major review's found no proven fertility benefits to most IVF add-ons, despite thousands of dollars being charged by clinics. The Melbourne Uni research says extras such as steroids, plasma injections and acupuncture aren't proven to boost the odds of success.
3: Whale Coast Realty, Narooma. 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
4: In sports, some food for thought for Dean Solomon if he's keen on applying for the Bombers' full-time coaching role. Fox Footy reports he was the last-placed candidate when he applied for that gig back in 2022. And in NRL, Brisbane's Corey Pakes is backing the decision to re-sign veteran Ben Hunt for another season, despite former legend Corey Parker saying at 37 he'll be too old.
6: He brings so much to this group in terms of leadership, and for a bloke that's played that many games, it's great to have him around.
3: Club Cheeros. $1 million views. Friendly service. 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
7: No warnings today for the Batemans or the Eden Coast. Let's have a look at the Eden Coast. Southwesterlies, 15 to 20 knots, reaching up to 25 knots offshore during the day. Seas 1 to 2 metres on a southerly 1 to 1.5 metre swell, decreasing to around a metre as the morning goes on, but then getting back to 1 to 1.5 metres by lunchtime. As far as our tides are concerned, at Corunna Lake at Narooma, the entrance there, a quarter to 10, there's going to be a low tide and a high tide this afternoon at 4:30 of 1.62 metres.
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7: Good morning. It's going to be a mostly sunny Wednesday. Just a gorgeous start to the day, albeit a bit nippy. Tomorrow, Friday and Saturday, looking at late showers and tops, yes, very wintry in the mid-teens. Today, 17 for Narooma, Maruya, Marimbula, Eden, Batemans Bay and Bega chasing 19. It's 1 in Bega after an overnight low of 0, 4 in Marimbula and Eden. It's 5 currently in Batemans Bay and Maruya, and in Narooma, it's 8 degrees. For news, weather and our Community Connect, 2ec.com.au.
3: 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Kimmy is too. 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
7: Yeah, welcome to Wednesday the 24th of June on our social media, talking about yummy warming food in your slow cooker. What are you creating? I love using my slow cooker in winter. In fact, yesterday afternoon I put together a beautiful slow cooker with lentils, cauliflower, sweet potato, beautiful curry flavours. So it's got a bit of a kick and some nice coconut milk. Oh, geez, it's smelling beautiful as it was cooking as the night went on. Really, really lovely. So what I'm asking you this morning is to you to inspire me and tell me what you're cooking in your slow cooker. It's so good, and it's just so easy to use. It basically does all the work for you. It's terrific. You can do that at our Facebook and Instagram pages. Now, the kids from Central Tilba and Naruma Public Schools, they're putting on a stage show this weekend, Saturday and Sunday. Yes, it's going to be great. And their drama teacher and director of the stage show, Sally Christensen, I talked to her last week, so let's hear from her about how they're going and what it's all about. Our cash track is on the way too, and we're paying tribute to Darryl Braithwaite. He has announced he is stepping back from live performing due to his health. So let's really reminisce about some of the great songs that he had with Sherbet and as a solo artist too. 8 past 8, the Brekkie Bar on the far south coast, 2EC.

0: WEC, better music and more of it. A couple of great songs to kick us off for 8 o'clock rock set and minute work. Quarter past eight. It's the Brekkie Bar. G'day, Kimmy here. Thanks to Masterton Homes in the Bay, Harvey Norman, Bateman's Bay and Tura Beach. 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You can get in touch with the team in Bateman's Bay. Last week, I caught up with Sally Christensen. She's from Sea Stars Drama, and she is putting together, with the help of her little friends, the kids from Naruma and Central Tilba Public Schools. It's the stage show, The Hans Christian Andersen, The Snow Queen. So let's have a listen to see how Sally's going with the kids. Congratulations to you and the kids for putting on what is going to be a magnificent show called The Snow Queen.
1: That's right. It's not long to go now. It's getting very exciting.
0: Two shows, and it's happening at the Naruma Public School Hall. It's you directing the kids. Firstly, how are the kids going with your direction, Sally?
1: Oh, I tell you what, they're little professional actors coming along. They have been working on it for a full 6 months, so it's been an amazing process. And just to watch them go from, you know, a group of students that had been doing the classes for a little while, you know, not a whole lot of experience and sometimes, I've got to admit, not a whole lot of focus. And then the idea of working towards this show, they've just become this little cohesive unit, all working together, you know, supporting each other, and really their focus and their dedication. Oh my goodness, they're doing such a good job.
0: But I did say to Sally last week, remember they always say, don't work with kids and animals. But anyway, I think they're going to do a great job. It's happening this Saturday and Sunday, Naruma Public School Hall, 3 p.m. the show start. If you'd like to get your tickets now, you can at seastarsdrama.com, all the details there. And kids, as they say in showbiz, break a leg.
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15: Morning, it's Darren Katrupi in the Far South Coast newsroom with your local news first. Police have reportedly revealed how detailed their investigation has been into the alleged murder of Bega man Gordon Kessie last October. The case involving five men and one woman accused of the stabbing murder, was mentioned again yesterday in Bega local court. The Telegraph reports the court has been told by the prosecution that the brief of evidence is 4,000 pages long. The case against 19-year-old Letitia Mundy was adjourned till July 28, while Tahata Hapuku, Cody Lloyd, Dion Lloyd, Benjamin Robinson and Serkan Hozoglu will be mentioned again on August 25. The fight over whether to make a far south coast waterfront road one way continues this morning. Marimbula business owners are unhappy with the decision by Bega Valley Shire Council on Monday afternoon to trial the controversial option along Beach Street between Market and Main Streets. Marimbula Chamber of Commerce President Rachel Whittaker says she can't believe the majority of councillors supported the move, despite the community making it very clear they want it to remain open to two-way traffic.
4: Everybody wants it to remain two-way. The Chamber acknowledges council staff has listened to the feedback and removed the one-way recommendation for other parts of the CBD, but I want to reinforce the Chamber's opposition to a one-way plan for Beach Street.
15: Funding for two major Far South Coast health projects has been confirmed in the New South Wales budget. Treasurer Daniel Mookie handing down the government's spending commitments over the next 12 months in State Parliament yesterday afternoon. Local State MP Michael Holland welcoming the allocations.
6: The money's there to fully fund the $330 million Yirrabadalla Regional Hospital, which will be completed this year and open next year in 2027, and also the money's there to complete funding for the Batemans Bay Community Health Centre, which will also be completed this year.
15: In local sport, a medal-winning performance by a Far South Coast local at the Australian Powerlifting Championships. Travis Fraser, a gold in the men's 85-kilogram 40 to 44 years age division and a silver medal in the 85-kilogram men's opens. Travis is a popular figure around the gym at the Bay Pav. That's your latest local news and sport. I'm Darren Kitchroopy.
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9: Morning, I'm Britt Anglin. Disability advocates have welcomed the extension of a Senate inquiry into proposed changes to the NDIS. The committee will now have another 8 weeks to consider the reforms, which Social Services Minister Tanya Plibersek insists are not about cutting services.
16: But when we came to government in 2022, the cost of the NDIS was growing at 22% per annum. And to protect the NDIS, we need to moderate that growth.
9: On the ABC there. Liberal MP Andrew Hastie has beefed up his personal security after he was informed by the Home Affairs Minister that there have been threats made against him. The extra security measures will be provided at his home and electoral office. Hastie believes the threats are coming from One Nation supporters over his involvement in the Ben Roberts Smith case. And France has recorded its hottest day on record as parts of Europe continue to swelter under heatwave conditions. Puiseux in the country's southwest reached 44.3 degrees yesterday, while French authorities have confirmed that in the past week, 40 people have drowned while trying to escape the heat.
14: Wild Coast Realty Narooma, proudly local and family owned. 2EC, your sport now.
9: Moving on to sport now, and our Aussie women have won their T20 World Cup clash with Pakistan by 113 runs. Australia posted a victory target of 200, with their opponents all out for 86. And in the World Cup, a draw for England and Ghana this morning, the game wrapping up without either team scoring. Earlier, Portugal defeated Uzbekistan 5-0. Up next, Croatia takes on Panama before Colombia faces the Democratic Republic of the Congo. And that is the latest in news and sport.
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0: After 12:30, I'm chatting with Go Vita's nutritionist, Sophia. Good morning, Sophia. Lovely to see you.
17: Good morning, Kimi. Lovely to see you too.
0: Thank you. We're continuing on the line of pain today and how to alleviate our pain naturally.
17: Exactly. So, Kimi, if you get migraines, you already know the drill. It is not just a headache. It is actually that intense throbbing pain that can stop you in your tracks and send you searching for the nearest dark, quiet room. Well, Kimi, I know exactly what that's like because I've suffered from migraines myself. myself for many years. But the good news is I've found a natural supplement called PEA, which I use alongside a couple of other supplements to help reduce the intensity and frequency of my migraine attacks. So stay tuned, Kimi, because later we are going to chat about what PEA is, how it works, and why more people are taking an interest in this natural compound for pain and inflammation support.
0: All right, we'll talk more about it after 12:30 with Sophia from Go Vita, North Street, Batemans Bay.
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0: Well, fuel prices in Bega have dropped today. Everything is down. E10 to 161.9, unleaded 91 to 163.9, and your cheapest diesel in Bega is down today too to 186.9.
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0: Now, firstly, 40 k's through our school zones. Have a great day, kids. Maria Princess Highway between Shelley Road and Malabar Drive. There's work going on there. Just be aware. More details at livetraffic.com.
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0: It's going to be mostly sunny today. No warnings for the Batemans or the Eden Coast on the way to tops between 17 to 19. It's 4 in Bega, 6 in Batemans Bay, Marimbula, Maria and Eden, and in Naruma, currently 9 degrees. For news, weather and everything local, 2ec.com.au.
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1: Julie from Malua Bay, good morning.
2: Good morning, Kimmy.
1: How are you going?
2: I'm always awesome. Just got back from another cruise.
1: Oh, of course you did. Where did you go?
2: Papua New Guinea.
1: Oh, wow, that's interesting.
2: It is. It's very different. It's very different from the island. It's good to go and have a look.
1: And if you win the 10 grand?
2: Oh, probably cruising.
1: Definitely. Well, what was the cash track?
2: It was Hurt So Good, John Cougar Mellencamp. It's one of my favourite songs.
1: Yeah, it's a ripper, isn't it? Well, you're in the running for the money, so best of luck, Julie.
2: Oh, I'm so excited. I've been trying for weeks.
1: Well, you finally got there.
2: I did.
1: Oh, very relieved, Julie, from Malua Bay, getting yourself onto the shortlist for that 10K. It's a lot of money, that's for sure. Another cash track in the Brekkie Bar tomorrow, all thanks to the newly renovated Sapphire Mitre 10 in Bega. Details at 2ec.com.au.
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13: Hi, turning back the clock on June 24, back to 1947, when the first widely reported UFO sighting was made. Not the first ever sighting, but definitely the first to gain widespread attention. It was in Washington and reported by Kenneth Arnold.
14: We have dutifully reported these things.
13: The first TV Western, Hopalong Cassidy, aired in 1949, paving the way for classic TV Westerns like Rawhide, Maverick, and Bonanza.
15: This town is going to be a mighty unhealthy spot for the ones who refuse to respect the law.
13: The animated classic The Lion King premiered on this day in 1994.
16: We are all connected in the great circle of life.
13: South Africa defeated New Zealand in the final of the 1995 Rugby World Cup. In a historic moment, President Nelson Mandela presented the Webb Ellis Cup.
17: Francois Pienaar and Nelson Mandela is cheering along.
13: And Julia Gillard became Australia's first female Prime Minister in 2010 after the forced resignation of leader Kevin Rudd.
18: Decisions about profound matters of the national interest.
13: To the birthdays, top of the list is Fleetwood Mac drummer and one half of the great band's name, Mick Fleetwood. He's 79. Brilliant Australian athlete Raylene Boyle turns 75.
19: Who ends her career and does magnificently.
13: Hawthorn legend Michael Tuck is 73. Still holds the record for playing the most finals and grand finals.
20: That's a good goal.
13: Kurt Smith, one half of the hit duo Tears for Fears, is 65 today. Australian cyclist Robbie McEwen is 54.
21: It's just a matter of making it through the stage within the time limit.
13: Aussie Rules first Indigenous player to kick 400 goals, Jeff Farmer, is 49.
22: The Wizard, he's got it! That's a goal!
13: League great Nate Miles turns 41, played 32 games for Queensland.
23: There's not one game that we go out there, you know, to not get the victory.
13: And one of the greatest footballers in history, Lionel Messi, is 39 today. Finally, American comedy legend Jackie Gleason died on this day in 1987, aged 71, starred in the classic 50s series, The Honeymooners.
24: Starting right in, huh? No warming up in a bullpen or nothing, huh?
13: Remembering Jackie Gleason on June 24.
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Robin on 2EC, Paul Kelly, great Aussie talent. Speaking of another Aussie talent, Darryl Braithwaite has just shared with us all on his Facebook page that he, due to, you know, his health, being on stage is physically challenging and it makes singing uncomfortable. So he's decided to step back from that. So I thought, let's remember his great music.

0: think we forget how many great songs artists have. 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News is next.
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4: 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I specialise in family law, and 15 years ago, I was appointed as the first accredited specialist in family law on the South Coast by the Law Society. 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
8: Hey there, it's Darren Katrupi in the Far South Coast newsroom with your local news first. A young man killed in a double fatality on the King's Highway last weekend had only appeared in court for drug driving 7 days before his death. Mirko Tomicic and a 59-year-old man from Canberra both died in the head-on collision 3 km west of Nelligan early on Sunday afternoon. During the 22-year-old's appearance on Monday last week, he was assessed then referred to participate in the Merit Diversion Program. The course allows for those in the justice system to learn about the impacts that drugs and alcohol can have on driving and give them a chance to reduce their sentences if successfully completed. He was also convicted of attacking a man with a tomahawk at Surf Beach 4 years ago. Far South Coast pensioners are set to receive help with paying council rates and waste charges. They'll receive a $250 rebate from the state government for the next financial year. Other cost of living measures for the Far South Coast include private vehicle registration fees, a cut of $100 for cars and $80 for motorbikes. Concern for the safety of school kids and parents after a decision to close a Murrumbula street to two-way traffic. Bega Valley Shire councillors voting 6-3 in favour of trialling Beach Street as a one-way thoroughfare only. Scott McLean from Murrumbula RSL told councillors a stack of big trucks will now be channelled towards danger.
9: Parents also know that the wide berth that the school buses must take when they turn back onto Main Street. Heavy vehicles will need to do the same, taking up two lanes to enter Main Street from Beach Street. This isn't just a one-off. At 5 to 10 vehicles from our venue alone, plus deliveries from the other Alice Street businesses, residents will be living with this every single day, with the associated noise and disturbances that come along with it.
8: In local sport, footy under lights in the Group 16 Men's First Grade Rugby League competition this weekend. Ladder leaders Murrumbula Pambula to host Eden on Saturday at the Dog Pound with a 6 p.m. kickoff.

0: The undefeated Doggies coming off a win over defending premiers Tathra, while the Tigers will be hoping to extend their unbeaten run to 5 weeks. That's your latest news and sport. I'm Darren Catroupi.
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2: Hi, I'm Britt Aylin. If you're having trouble accessing Facebook, Instagram or WhatsApp this morning, you're not alone. Meta appears to have been hit by a major outage, with its apps struggling to update, load images or display profiles. According to tech outage website Down Detector, the issues began around an hour and a half ago and are being experienced across the globe. WA's iconic black swans could face extinction or major decline if they contract the deadly H5 bird flu strain, according to federal authorities. They're among more than 150 Australian native bird species flagged as very high risk. The western hooded plover, shy albatross and orange-bellied parrot also made the list. And a Madonna biopic that would have starred Julia Garner has been scrapped because the singer and film studio couldn't agree on its budget. Madonna has told Interview magazine that she had a major falling out with Universal over the film, which she says needed a really big budget due to her extraordinary life.
1: Whale Coast Realty Narooma, your property, their passion. 2EC, your sport now.
2: In sports, some food for thought for Dean Solomon if he's keen on applying for the Bombers' full-time coaching role. Fox Footy reports he was the last-placed candidate when he applied for that same gig back in 2022. And in NRL, Brisbane's Corey Pakes is backing the decision to re-sign veteran Ben Hunt for another season. That's despite former legend Corey Parker saying that at 37, he'll be too old.
3: He brings so much to this group in terms of leadership, and for a bloke that's played that many games, you know, it's great to have him around.
1: Carpet Court, Batemans Bay. 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
4: Possible late shower for the Yirrabadalla today, but mostly sunny as we look at 18 to 19 degrees for your Wednesday. Showers tomorrow, 16 to 17 for Thursday. Friday, partly cloudy and 17. And late showers on Saturday, 17 degrees.
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4: Good morning, Sandy with you. Are you waiting for another 10K cash track? You probably missed out this morning with Kimmy and the Brekkie Bar. If so, you're listening out for this one this morning. Olivia Newton-John and John Travolta, You're the One That I Want. That is 2EC's 10K cash track for this morning. Be the first person through when it ends. 1-300-925-800 and try and put yourself on that standby list. It runs out this week. You know, we're wrapping it up. Hopefully, you'll pick up $10,000 next week. Who knows? Jonesy and Amanda will let us know who is the winner. So be sure to jump on board. But in the meantime, we've got Mr. Big to be with you, ZZ Top Legs, and now 2EC, it's Michael Jackson, Rock With You.

0: Bangles, Manic Monday, 2EC. Not bad playing it on a Wednesday. We're still feeling a bit manic. And you know what? We're going to have a lot of fun at the Maria Golf Club this Saturday. Psychedelic 60s. Sounds like a lot of fun. If you'd like to know more, it's under our community events tab. If you love your 60s and you want to get a bit psychedelic, you can do it all at the Maria Golf Club. Coming up, Steely Dan.
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From the Bay to the Border, 2EC, it's your home of better music and more of it. 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Experts warn AI could make cybercrime worse. I was going to say, no, Sherlock. Oh, my gosh. 2ec.com.au. Wilson Pickett. Now it's Fleetwood Mac.

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We're spinning back to the 60s. Thanks to the Spokesman's Performance Sale. 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

0: and dancers, Wilson Pickett, 2EC, your home, a bit of music and more of it. Isn't it great when you're in your 50s and you don't have that care factor anymore? Woke up this morning with odd socks, came to work and went, you know what? No one's going to look inside my shoes. That's great. Coming up in around 10, Steelers Wheel, Stuck in the Middle with You, and Cold Chisel, Plane Trees. Those classics coming up next.
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0: Right across the far south coast, it's 2EC, your home of better music and more of it. If you're still listening out for 2EC's 10K cash track, what you're listening out for this morning is Olivia Newton-John and John Travolta, of course. You're the one that I want. That is coming up sometime this morning, I promise you. Be the first person through when it ends. 1300 925 800 will land you on the standby list. Your latest news headlines next.
1: 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So hard, makes me say, oh my Lord. '60s and '70s tracks that stand the test of time.
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5: Morning, I'm Britt Allen. A Sydney woman who was bitten by a shark at Coogee Beach on June 13 has awoken from an induced coma. Leah Stewart's been in the ICU since she suffered life-threatening injuries in the attack. In an update, her brother said the 35-year-old mum has undergone multiple surgeries and is expected to remain in hospital for some time. Federal government ministers have been doing the rounds this morning to sell the deal that Labor struck with the Greens to help its tax reforms pass through the Senate. As part of the agreement, the government will extend an inquiry into its proposed NDIS changes. Housing Minister Claire O'Neill telling Seven it was a legitimate request.
6: But I will just say the central point of that NDIS reform does not change. We need to reform this to make it sustainable for the country. We will always protect and defend it. But right now, that means making this scheme sustainable, and it is clearly not today.
5: 40 people have drowned in France in the past week as Europe swelters under heatwave conditions. The country has experienced its hottest day on record, with temperatures soaring past 40 degrees. The heat so severe, the Eiffel Tower was forced to close. While Antonio Guterres from the World Health Organization is calling on global leaders to help in the fight against climate change.
7: The hottest day of the year, with higher temperatures to come. London isn't just calling, it's cooking.
5: And a major review has found no proven fertility benefits to most IVF add-ons, despite thousands of dollars being charged by clinics. The Melbourne Uni research revealing extras such as steroids, plasma injections and acupuncture are not proven to boost the odds of success.
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5: In sport, James Hird says the AFL fixture needs a shake-up. It's after club CEOs wrapped up their conference with the league on the Gold Coast, floating ideas of an overhaul when Tasmania joins the comp in 2028. The Bombers great telling Footy Classified the game needs to evolve.
8: We're not a 12-team competition based in Victoria anymore. We're an 18-team competition. We're going to 19 teams. We need more TV dollars. We're competing against entertainment. We're competing against rugby league, competing against all sorts of sports. If we don't change, yeah, I think we'll get left behind.
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9: Possible late shower for the Eurobadella today, but mostly sunny as we look at 18 to 19 degrees for your Wednesday. Showers tomorrow, 16 to 17 for Thursday. Friday, partly cloudy and 17. And late showers on Saturday, 17 degrees.
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9: You're with Sandy this morning as I keep you company and fang for a cheese and Vegemite toasty. I am fanging for one like there's no tomorrow. So I'm hoping I've got enough time to duck off to the kitchen and make myself a cheese and Vegemite toasty. And no doubt you probably are thinking about it too now. I am feeling a little bit peckish. We've got some music on the way from Status Quo, lining up you to the sweetest thing.